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Yeah, over 50% of adults say they'd feel better if they got more sleep, and stress is often the biggest barrier. 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
16: From ABC News. I'm Sherry Preston. Stock futures are up and oil prices are down after the announcement of a peace deal between the U.S. and Iran. It is expected to be signed Friday in Switzerland and will reopen the Strait of Hormuz, as well as lift America's blockade of Iran. But as we hear from ABC's Karen Hua in Washington, this is a two-month ceasefire and there are major issues to be hammered out.
17: The fate of Iran's nuclear program, a major red line for both parties, appears to still be unresolved. Officials say the deal would include a 60-day ceasefire during which there would be further nuclear negotiations. But the president telling the New York Times that should those talks fail, he would restart strikes on Iran or make the U.S., quote, the guardian of the Middle East in return for 20% of the region's revenues.
16: President Trump right now on his way to the G7 summit in Switzerland. ABC's Rachel Scott is in Geneva.
18: President Trump had been publicly urging our allies to get more involved in this conflict, but all of them have refused, expressing frustration with the war. Protesters already clashing with police here in Geneva ahead of the summit. Some altercations turning violent, police firing tear gas. France, which is hosting the summit, is hoping to ease tensions with the U.S. and project unity. Also invited to this year's summit, Ukrainian President Volodymyr Zelensky. He spoke with President Trump by phone. They will be meeting.
16: Overnight, Russia launching new attacks on Ukraine. At least 10 people killed in several cities. The attacks also setting a centuries-old religious site on fire. Investigators in Missouri are looking for the cause of a deadly plane crash that killed 12 people. Bates County Sheriff Chad Anderson.
19: The plane took off, and then at that point, it went down. We're not sure exactly anything beyond that.
16: All 12 people aboard the skydiving plane were killed. Great Britain has just announced a ban on anyone under 16 from using social media. And on the ice.
20: The Cowboys!

0: Good morning, ladies and gentlemen, boys and girls. Welcome in. It is a Monday morning with you here at News Radio 840 WHAS. Coffee and Company, fueled by Thornton's. Nick Coffee, that's me. Scott Fitzgerald's alongside. John Shannon alongside as well. It'll be the trio of us leading you through this morning, and we hope you stick around. You can take us with you wherever you go. 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Is my weather delayed in here? Could that be
1: no,
0: right?
1: It feels good.
0: Yeah,
1: feels
0: 62. Good, what the hell am I talking about here? I just realized where I reference our weather, it's from our partners at WOKY. Mm-hmm. And I was in here yesterday, and so I didn't have to log back into the computer, which was kind of odd. I just left it logged in. So I had to refresh WOKY. So it was showing what it was last night around, 6:30 or something like that. So apologies. I lied to you. It's 62. I knew it felt too good to be in the 70s. So today, the high is 76, and that's amazing. We've got 76 degrees, low humidity. Today specifically, tomorrow, kind of beautiful when you get to mid-June here. So I'll take it. Getting a break from the humidity and the temperatures in the 90s, I'm here for it, Mr. Fitzgerald.
1: Absolutely. It looks like the 8 to 14 day outlook is the same thing. Below normal temperatures for us as well. And meanwhile, out west, they're dealing with the heat. So let's hope they keep that out there.
0: Yeah, they can have it.
1: Yeah, because this feels really good this morning.
0: Yep, they can have it. And right, we've got a lot to get into this morning. Certainly a lot to recap from the weekend. Specifically yesterday, if you're somebody that goes to bed early like us, because we rise early each and every day, you might have missed the UFC event that took place at the White House last night, which was delayed due to some weather concerns. And I will admit, I didn't see any of it live. I've certainly seen many clips that have surfaced on social media since it took place. And it was it still doesn't seem quite real. And clearly you can tell that there was a lot of money that went into it. And it was money well spent when it comes to just wanting it to look like a spectacle. And it certainly did. Now, your tax dollars going towards something like this, is that something you support? That's up to you, really. That's only something you would be able to answer to. But certainly no shortage of drama, as something controversial was said towards the end. And again, I can't say I'm totally shocked, but we'll certainly get into that. And by the way, it sounds like the war is over, kind of. We'll give you the latest there. And we've been in believe it when I see it mode, at least I have, for a while now. Don't you think that's fair, Scott? Like, we've heard optimism, and yet we haven't really seen any full closure where we can shut the door.
1: Yep.
0: But the details, again, we'll give them to you here in just a few minutes because I think it's important. But there's one specific detail that I don't know. Can Trump take a victory lap in any way and be believable if he's claiming that we've won, it's over?
1: Well,
0: all we heard was that the objective here, well, we just gotta make sure that there's no nuclear threat. The nuclear threat from Iran, that is the ultimate reason. That's the most important thing in the world right now. That is why I don't care about midterms. I'm not concerned about the affordability issues. I just can't even think about that because it's all right now a focus on the eliminating the nuclear threat from Iran. And yet what we have here is a 60-day window where I guess we still try to convince Iran to, give up any nuclear weapon, any ability they have to produce a nuclear weapon, they got to get rid of. And yet we're claiming it's over. And that what I was told was the ultimate objective here. We still haven't really figured anything out.
1: Yeah, there's no formal deck signing like we had at the end of World War II where there was a surrender. It's kind of left open-ended to your point, Nick, and I think you brought this up last week, and I'm looking forward to hearing other folks' opinions on this as well, because there is no clear definition. What defines winning? It's, President Bush, you remember, took a lot of heat for his mission accomplished that he did on board the USS Abraham Lincoln. So the question is, okay, if the war is over, what did we get? What did we get?
0: Yeah, was it all worth it? And
1: Exactly.
0: It felt like from the beginning, this is one of those things that people were going to be able to determine whatever they wanted. Whatever they wanted to be able to say when it concluded, they'd be able to say and feel justified. Because, as I often tell you, you can really find whatever you want to believe. You can find the roadmap to get you there 24/7, 365 with what we have now with social media and the internet. So that's kind of always been the case. But What's the objective? Why are we doing this, right? It's worth the $5 at the pump because in the end of the day, that's the cost of getting rid of this nuclear threat.
1: Yeah.
0: And yet here we are, and Iran's nuclear program, the negotiations are going to continue for at least 60 days. That is the details in this agreement. Also, President Trump says the United States is going to lift its naval blockade and allow the strait to reopen, but only after the deal is signed. And also, another part of this is that details in their entirety have really yet to be made public, and they're not going to be made public until after the signing. So this is the loudest we've heard. It's over. Here we go. We're we're at the end, or the finish line is near. We're, you know, wrapping things up. But I'm still sort of, okay, I'll believe it when I see it. And again, I can't imagine Trump would be willing to say it's over unless he can start, you know, stretching and warming up to make the victory lap. But maybe he just realizes this has gone on too long. Either way, I'm fine with it. But it would be a pretty tough look to have all this and not even having really any legitimate way to say, yeah, this was worth it. And, I'm glad we did it. He'll still say that for sure. Mm-hmm. But as far as like legitimate, hey, we accomplished what we wanted to accomplish, I'm not sure we're going to get there. But again, we'll let you guys hear the latest. We've got a good update from overnight coming your way here in just a few minutes. Also, we want to hear from you. Hit the talk back. All you have to do is click the microphone button on the iHeart app, and you can share with us whatever it is you want. 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
3: So far, so good with no accidents on the road, but construction has 65 North closed between the Waterside Expressway and Jefferson Street. Bridge replacement work, part of the Central Corridor project. That'll detour to 264 on the west side. All on and off ramps in the area are closed, hoping to have that reopened on August 1st. If you spot any traffic problems, give us a call on the traffic tip line. Let us know what you see and where it's at. Call 479-2337. Our next report in 10 minutes. I'm Corey Roddick, News Radio 840 WHAS.
4: And WLKY meteorologist Suzanne Horgan, an absolutely beautiful day for today with temperatures topping out into the middle 70s. It does look like we'll have nice low humidity for today. Overnight lows will drop down to about 58 degrees. Then for tomorrow, highs right around 80 degrees, partly cloudy skies, a chance for a few late showers. I'm WLKY meteorologist Suzanne Horgan.
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0: It's 516 here at News Radio 840 WHAS. Happy Monday to you. 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Stop in this morning at one of the many Kentuckiana Thornton's locations. If you are in Kentuckiana, there's likely one near you, and they have what you need to stay fueled for the day ahead. A lot of breakfast options, plenty of donuts to choose from, breakfast sandwiches, coffee, energy drinks. They've got it all. So again, we are fueled by Thornton's, and you should be too. All right, so we've got the latest from overnight. It's been a busy, busy weekend. Really, I don't know when it's not busy for President Trump, but we now know that a peace deal is expected to be signed between the United States and Iran on Friday. And this is good news. It's just, I'm going to let you know, I'm more so, I'll believe it when I see it, as far as just being able to know that this thing is completely in the rear view. But here's the latest. This is Jared Hill from overnight.
1: President Trump left Washington early Monday morning for the annual G7 summit of the world's top democracies. It comes on the heels of a peace deal with Iran after months of war. The tentative agreement would reopen the Strait of Hormuz and call for the end of all fighting, including in Lebanon, where Israel is targeting Iran-backed Hezbollah militants. Israeli Prime Minister Benjamin Netanyahu says he will not pull troops out of the country and intensified attacks Sunday.
2: UFC freedom!
1: Trump's trip to Europe delayed over his 80th birthday celebration at the White House. The president congratulated UFC fighter Sean O'Malley from his front row seat.
2: Huge win for Sean O'Malley.
1: More than 4,000 people gathered to watch UFC fights on the South Lawn.
3: We love America. We're all about America, especially on America's birthday, Trump's birthday, you know, just celebrating the military and everything that's great about this country.
1: But some in the nation's capital opposed the events on White House grounds.
4: I don't know if those are the most important issues that our country needs to focus on right now.
1: As President Trump turns his focus back to global affairs, Pakistan's prime minister says the deal with Iran is set to be signed Friday in Switzerland. Jared Hill, CBS News.
0: So, Scott, have you seen much of the clips, footage from the White House last night?
5: I have not, and I'm glad you're going to recap this. I was long in bed last night. It was a busy weekend for me, so I crashed early. And I was curious as to how this thing was going to go because I knew weather was going to be a problem. It was going to be rainy, muggy, hot. Tempers can flare.
0: Yeah, like that. It's a fight. So, I mean, I would hope you'd have a temper about you if you're competing. It's just one of those rare things that you simply can't believe it, even when you see it, because who would have ever thought we'd have a UFC event live at the White House?
5: Sure.
0: Where Donald Trump and Dana White. I mean, again, as I say it out loud, it really isn't that big of a shock. It's just historically speaking, it just seems just almost like, you know, you can't make this stuff up. Here's a little bit of what it sounded like as President Trump and UFC President Dana White made their way to the ring.
2: And making their way to the octagon for UFC Freedom 250, President Donald Trump and UFC President and CEO Dana White. This vision came to life in August of 2025, and here we are on Flag Day 2026, celebrating this great nation with a one-of-a-kind live sporting event.
0: I mean, the overall optics here, it's pretty badass. And I'm not going to fake it and act like I'm somebody who really watches a lot of UFC. I don't. It's one of those things that, like, if it's on, I can watch and know what's going on and enjoy it. I just have never really, gravitated towards it. But I realize how popular it is. I know how much interest it has in this country. And of course, when you mix these two things together, not a surprise there'll be plenty that are all about it. But we'll get into some of this a little bit later on. The cost associated with this entire event, $60 million is coming from UFC, and that's really coming out of Dana White's pocket. And he was all into it. You could tell last night he was maybe as happy as anybody on the planet that this was happening, but he made it pretty clear after that they'd never be able to do this again due to the costs that are associated.
6: Wow. When you look at the ellipse and you see the amount of people that you've brought to Washington, D.C., do you feel like this is an event you can ever top, or do you just think, man, this is as good as it's going to get, and we just have to write it into the history books?
7: I mean, that's what I thought about the Sphere, and then here we are now. So I don't try to overthink that kind of stuff. It's just sort of, the Sphere happened, this happened, and, you know, I'm always looking to go to great arenas with, you know, good technology and give fans that show up the best experience I possibly can. What was amazing with this event was, you put together an event where people can't get into it, yet 60,000 people show up to the weigh-ins. And, you know, and then, you know, like I said, almost 200,000 people over 2 days to stand in the grass and watch it on screens. And, you know, it's incredible. It was an amazing experience. This was a one of one that will never happen again. And for all of us that were involved, from the fighters to my staff to the media to, you know, their families and everybody, it's just, this is was a unique, cool experience.
6: You don't think there's a chance the president says, that was good, let's do it again next year?
0: Now I'm going to have to pause you there because I just realized that I shouldn't be shocked here. Dana White, he's never been real mindful of curse words and really has never mattered before when you consider the UFC. But I would imagine that with the quick turnaround overnight, there's an F word in this quote, and I'm sure it's not edited out. So I'll just tell you what he said. I can't afford it. There's no effing way we can do this again. I'll never do the sphere again, and we'll never do this again. So if you watched, or maybe you didn't even watch, you just saw some of the social media footage from clips and pictures, I think you could tell there's a lot of money that went into this. And that's going to impact the bottom line, that's for sure. All right, traffic and weather updates are coming your way. We also will get to some sports coming up in just the other side. How about those Louisville Kings? Are Louisville Kings UFL champs?
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9: No accidents so far to get things going this morning, and hopefully it stays that way. You're looking clear and good to go. 64 westbound between 264 and 65. Also, 71 south looks good between 265 and Spaghetti Junction. Watson Expressway westbound between 71 and exit 12. You're all good to go there as well. If you spot anything going on, call the traffic tip line, 479-2337. Our next report in 10 minutes. I'm Corey Roddick, News Radio 840 WHAS.
10: I'm WLKY meteorologist Suzanne Horgan. An absolutely beautiful day for today with temperatures topping out into the middle 70s. It does look like we'll have nice low humidity for today. Overnight lows will drop down to about 58 degrees. Then for tomorrow, highs right around 80 degrees, partly cloudy skies, a chance for a few late showers. I'm WLKY meteorologist Suzanne Horgan.
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1: It is a cool 62 degrees here at News Radio 840 WHAS. 5:26 on a Monday morning. I am Nick Coffey, and he is Scott Fitzgerald with our first sports update of the morning.
2: All right, Nick, thank you very much. What a busy, busy sports weekend it was for a June, at least. I can't remember it was this busy. And as you mentioned, our A story,
1: yeah, World Cup finals, NBA finals, NHL finals, specifically UFC at the White House. You're right.
2: It was crazy, brother. And what, as you mentioned, what began with an 0-3 start ended with a championship trophy. The Louisville Kings completed a remarkable turnaround, defeating D.C. Defenders 27-20 to capture the UFL United Bowl in just their first season. Of course, the big story, head coach Chris Redman, who was down and out 0-3 to start the season, never gave up. And one thing he did, he used his son as a rallying point.
3: My son, it's hard to talk about, but he had cancer and had six surgeries and a football-sized tumor in his stomach about like this, and he beat it. He really learned in life what really matters. It was something I'll never forget. And if you go through tough times, you don't have to stay there. You can battle your way out of it. And that was a big part of my messages to this team all year.
2: Right on, coach. And congratulations again to the Louisville Kings. What a great storyline for the city. And as you heard, the mayor is planning a celebration for the team. As Nick also mentioned coming on the show, UFC Freedom 250 on the White House lawn. It was Justin Gaethje pulling off the massive upset. He stopped heavily favored Ilia Topuria to capture the lightweight title in a brutal back-and-forth battle. Gaethje, a 6-1 underdog, weathered early trouble, rallied in round three, and overwhelmed the champion with nonstop pressure. It was a historic night on the White House for sure. And in baseball, Trinity's baseball dynasty continues to grow. The Shamrocks repeated as state champions. They got a 12-0 mercy rule over Boyd County, that at Kentucky Proud Park. Kentucky scoring 10 runs in the first two innings. They never looked back. Kentucky commit former Mr. Baseball Grayson Willoughby tossed a one-hitter. And for Coach Rick Arnold, yeah, there was pressure on his squad.
4: There's a ton of pressure. The reality of it is there's just pressure. I want that, right? If I didn't embrace that, I wouldn't be the coach at Trinity. And I think, you know, there's a good chance we'll be the Max Preps National Champions now because they've elevated us to the one ranking. We continue to win. So,
2: and unfortunately, Providence fell in their semi-state matchup in their first year at the 3A level. They lost to Guerin Catholic 3-0. That's a look at sports. Nick on News Radio 840 WHAS.
1: Thank you very much, Scott. 5:29 here at News Radio 840 WHAS. You know the drill, traffic, weather, that's coming your way. Also, we'll get a news update from Mr. John Shannon. And coming up next in about 5 minutes, I want to continue to look at just how fascinated and cool we seem to some of these foreigners that are making their first ever trip to America for the World Cup. I don't know if it's the American pride in me, but there's something really fascinating and just awesome hearing about things that we have in our culture that these other countries think is awesome. We'll get to it right here. It's News Radio 840 WHAS.
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6: No accidents on the roads to slow you down right now. You are good to go, free and clear, 64 West between Waterson Expressway and 65. Also, 71 South has you clear between Gene Snyder Freeway and Spaghetti Junction. Waterson Expressway westbound also clear between exit 23 and exit 12. You will find construction 65 South on the Kennedy Bridge. Four left lanes are closed. You're only getting by in the three right ones. They're replacing the expansion joints on the bridge. Our next report in 10 minutes. 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
7: I'm WLKY meteorologist Suzanne Horgan with a look at your back-to-work weather. Beautiful weather expected for today. Low humidity, high temperatures top out right around 76 degrees. Overnight, down to about 58 degrees. Then for tomorrow, a mixture of clouds and sunshine. We could see a few late showers. Highs right around 80. I'm WLKY meteorologist Suzanne Horgan.
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8: at 5:32, partly cloudy skies, 61 degrees outside the studios here at 4th Street Live. Good morning, everyone. I'm John Shannon, News Radio 840 WHAS. Two men were sentenced on Friday in a high-profile murder at a Jefferson County school bus stop. Sandy Collins has details.
9: Two men convicted in the 2021 killing of 16-year-old Tyree Smith at a Jefferson County public schools bus stop are now facing lengthy prison sentences. Prosecutors say Smith was an innocent bystander, shot while waiting for his bus during a targeted attack on another teen. Demarion Moore accepted a 35-year sentence, while a jury recommended 60 years for Mekki Cable. The judge is set to make a final decision in August. I'm Sandy Collins.
8: Louisville Metro Police are searching for a suspect after a bank robbery Friday morning on Preston Highway. Investigators say it happened around 11:45 at a PNC Bank in the 3000 block, where a man walked in, demanded cash, and took off with an unknown amount of money. Police have not said if he was armed and say the suspect is still on the run as the investigation continues. 5:33 at News Radio 840 WHAS. Fallout over the actions of the Fayette County Public School Board is drawing reactions from some educators in the system. Scott Hooper has details.
10: Fayette County Public Schools is facing growing concerns after Superintendent Dr. Demetrius Liggins was placed on administrative leave. WKYT in Lexington spoke with special education teacher James Woodhead and says the move will not fix deeper problems tied to finances and public trust.
11: We believe that the problems run deeper within the district than just one individual, and that systemic changes need to be made.
10: He points to a nearly $100 million loan approved to cover expenses through this fiscal year as a short-term fix that has left staff uneasy. Woodhead says broader changes are needed as the district moves forward under interim leadership and heads towards key school board elections this November. I'm Scott Hooper.
8: President Donald Trump announcing on Sunday that the United States has reached an agreement with Iran, marking a significant development in ongoing diplomatic efforts. In a post on Truth Social, the president declared the removal of the U.S. naval blockade on Iran, allowing the Strait of Hormuz to reopen. The agreement is set to be formally signed June 19th in Switzerland, as stated by Pakistani Prime Minister Shahbaz Sharif, who played a key role in mediating the deal. The signing ceremony will be attended by Vice President J.D. Vance, with President Donald Trump potentially joining. Meanwhile, President Trump will be in Europe today for the G7 summit hosted by French President Emmanuel Macron. Ross Cullen reports.
12: The French spa town of Evian on the shoreline of Lake Geneva is hosting this year's summit of the leaders of France, the US, the UK, Germany, Italy, Japan and Canada. And there is high security here ahead of the arrival of the heads of state and government later on Monday. Emmanuel Macron and Donald Trump will hold face-to-face talks after the news that the US and Iran have agreed to sign a peace accord in Switzerland later this week, and future post-conflict planning, especially regarding the Strait of Hormuz, will form the major part of Monday's talks. Ross Cullen, Evian.
8: More of Kentucky's morning news on the way next on this Championship Monday with Coffee and Company. Your next news update coming up at 6. 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
1: It is 5:35 here at News Radio 840 WHAS, Coffee and Company with you, and we are fueled by Thornton's. We've got another update on the way for you when it comes to traffic. We'll see how we get week three started with the I-65 shutdown. I think 2 weeks in, rather smooth considering what we know could have been, right? The potential scenarios that really didn't seem that all that unlikely, a lot of those have yet to appear, meaning first responders just getting stuck in a jam and not being able to get to the hospital in time, or just nobody moving at any pace because there's just nowhere for anybody to go. We haven't had any of that yet. So I think overall, it still just comes down to the can opener. That remains to be the dreaded issue that just doesn't seem to be getting a whole lot better. You may have a day that goes by without one, but then the next day you'll have two 18-wheelers that fall victim to the can opener. On my way in this morning, I was on right near U of L, right where the can opener, of course, is. I'm sure a lot of you know exactly where I'm talking about. And I saw an 18-wheeler that the driver realized he'd ended up where he didn't need to be. And that's a mistake, but could have been a lot worse if he tried it and learned the hard way. He was out of everybody's way, and I guess just waiting for somebody to help navigate him out, because he avoided driving through, and the signs that were right there in front of it, I guess they were bold enough for him to realize, yeah, I got to stop. But it was interesting to see in real time a semi ahead of me, and I'm thinking, okay, this, what's going to happen here? And then sure enough, had some awareness to just not pull through, get out of the way as best they could, and actually have a video of it. Scott, you saw it. I mean, that's
2: crazy.
1: I mean, I feel like I was perfect timing for me to at least capture the near eating from the near feeding, I should say, for the can opener.
2: So when you saw this, I mean, were you thinking, oh, here we go, here we go? I mean, did you get kind of a rush?
1: Well, initially, I felt like, because I saw the truck moving in front of me as I was approaching, and I thought, okay, surely I'm not going to witness this in real time.
2: Right.
1: And what had happened was it was moving, but it was backing up and moving forward to get out of the way. Because there were cars behind it trying to get through. And I think everybody, there's probably four of us that were right there behind the semi realizing, okay, he's either going to drive through here and get jammed up, and we're probably going to witness a feeding for the first time. And then we're going to have to figure out how we're going to go around it, because he's going to be blocking the way. But he didn't drive through. So he's just sitting there, and my guess is that I have no clue, by the way, how hard it is to back up a semi. I imagine that's not an easy thing to do, but that once, if there was no, and by the way, you could probably be sitting on that block where we're talking about here. And it's probably not uncommon for minutes to go by and no cars to come through because it's that early. So hopefully he could back out, but I also, now that I think about it, that would be very difficult to do in that tight space. So either way, good news is that he just didn't actually drive his semi into the overpass, which many have. They've fallen victim to the can opener.
2: Did you see a lot of signage leading up to the can opener?
1: Oh, yeah, it's everywhere.
2: As they've been talking about?
1: Oh, it's everywhere.
2: So I'm curious as to what this guy thought. Obviously, he probably saw the same signage you did.
1: My guess is that he had GPS that told him to go the same way my GPS tells me, but he saw the signs at the last minute and realized, okay, my GPS doesn't realize my vehicle's too tall. And I believe that is how every single one of these has to have happened. I can't
2: Makes
1: prove
2: sense.
1: That, but that's a reasonable explanation as to how there could be this many up to this point. There could be so much signage, and yet it still happens, because there's so many that drive through Louisville. We're one of 25 cities they're driving through in 24 hours, and they're just listening to what they're told to do as far as their navigation, like a lot of us do. When you're in an area you're not familiar with, you're probably just waiting for your GPS to tell you where to go. You're not as much paying attention to signage. This will be a case study as far as why you need the advanced level GPS technology if you drive a semi truck, because you need GPS technology that knows where you can and cannot fit.
2: Yeah, exactly.
1: And I don't know. Again, I'm not trying to tell them how to do their jobs. But right. If I was somebody that worked in PR marketing for one of these companies that offers this service to truck drivers and truck companies, I'd be saying, hey, look at what's happening in Louisville. That could be you. Subscribe to our service. We will help you. Mm-hmm. All right. We got Rory coming up here in just a minute, but I do want to talk quickly, Scott. The World Cup on Friday, I caught a little fever.
2: Yeah.
1: I caught a little fever. I watched
2: it.
1: And we were winning, and we had momentum from the beginning, and it was nice to see. So we now are in action on Friday against Australia. Are we going to be a favorite here?
2: We should be. Okay. This will be a unique match. Now, Australia coming over a big upset, or they're coming off a big upset of Turkey, and that caught a lot of people off guard. But I think what caught more people off guard, and I was watching social media during the Team USA match, was the reaction by the rest of the world to Team USA. Many thought they would win this match. They didn't think they would win 4-1. Now, granted, it's Paraguay, so take it as you will. And one of the goals was an own goal by Paraguay, but it got the attention of the world. And now
1: that's
2: we'll
1: how rattled we had them, right?
2: That's exactly right. Now we'll see how they do against Australia. If they can come out and lay the wood down against Australia, then we'll certainly have the attention of others. But still, right now, in action, we'll talk about this later in sports. Spain is in play today. They are the favorites, Spain and France. Now we start getting into some of the heavy hitters.
1: Good stuff.
2: Yeah, so you'll see it.
1: So I would imagine if we were going to look at other countries, the ammunition they would already have ready to use against us as far as making fun of us, I would say being fat is probably on that list because, you know, we're a pretty fat country, comparatively speaking. So it's not a shocker that when tourists from across the world come here for the World Cup and this is their first experience in America, the things they really like is how fat we are. There's this video, and by the way, I found it. You highlighted it last week, and this is just the algorithm or just my phone listening to our conversations, that TikTok and Instagram are really the place where you can get it. Like, if you're from another country, you're going to get out your phone and video and post it on social media. Can you believe what they do here in America? Right. This is crazy. There's a few different videos I saw where people can't believe that restaurants, Mexican restaurants, they bring you endless chips and salsa. They're just blown away by that. And a menu item that I don't really think is all that creative, certainly delicious, certainly one of my favorite menu items when it comes to breakfast, but apparently people cannot get over how delicious biscuits and gravy are.
2: Right? they found a biscuit, by the way, and they absolutely fell in love with it. And it's, I saw one quote, Nick, that said, and it summed it up, if you want to hate America, listen to the news. If you want to love America, drive across it.
1: Amen.
2: Right?
1: And I mean, I'll admit, biscuits and gravy is delicious, but it's not like, I mean, I feel like a lot of people could come up with that, right? Like that's not, now maybe they'll look at just how much fat and carbs are in it and they'll say, yeah, we shouldn't do it. But if they're going to make fun of us for being fat, let's embrace it and say, yeah, come on over here and experience what we do. I mean, our portion size in America, not exactly the norm compared to a lot of countries. And, probably not something to brag about necessarily, but we are who we are.
2: They're having a hard time though dealing with the heat and humidity though. That's the thing they're not used to. And this is more the Euros. The folks who come from more of the Pacific Island countries, et cetera, they're okay with it. But the Euros come over, they love it.
1: They're learning what humidity is, really.
2: Bingo. And the best part of it was the guy who is Freddie LA7. He's the rock star of all these. And he stopped at a Buc-ee's and he was eating a hot dog and drinking a Coke off some deer feed. I mean, they had bags of deer feed stacked up and he said, this is just amazing.
1: Yeah, that's culture shocks, what that is.
2: Right.
1: All right, Rory's coming up here on the other side. We'll get the latest on the arrangement with Iran, as it sounds like there's more optimism than ever that this thing could be over.
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6: No accidents on the roads to slow you down right now. You are good to go, free and clear, 64 West between Watterson Expressway and 65. Also, 71 South has you clear between Gene Snyder Freeway and Spaghetti Junction. Watterson Expressway westbound also clear between exit 23 and exit 12. You will find construction 65 South on the Kennedy Bridge. Four left lanes are closed. You're only getting by in the three right ones. They're replacing the expansion joints on the bridge. Our next report in 10 minutes. I'm Corey Roddick, News Radio 840 WHA. Yes.
7: WLKY meteorologist Suzanne Horgan, an absolutely beautiful day for today with temperatures topping out into the middle 70s. It does look like we'll have nice low humidity for today. Overnight lows will drop down to about 58 degrees. Then for tomorrow, highs right around 80 degrees, partly cloudy skies, a chance for a few late showers. I'm WLKY meteorologist Suzanne Horgan.
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1: That's right, Coffee and Company rolling along here on a Monday morning. Thank you so much for hanging out with us at News Radio 840 WHAS. I've got Rory O'Neill joining us now. Rory, I know it's ever-changing, but it looks like right now we've got the U.S. and Iran reaching an agreement that includes opening up the Strait of Hormuz, and it sounds like Friday is when this is going to be signed. And also a key detail here that I think is rather important is that as of right now, the nuclear program from Iran, this settlement essentially is that this is just really kicked down the road for another 60 days. Is that where we are? Have I missed anything?
2: No, that's pretty good. I think the other X factor, well, two more X factors. One, when does Iran get its money back? You know, nations around the world are holding tens of billions of dollars in frozen Iranian assets. You know, when Iran announced this deal, they're like, yeah, we're getting our money back immediately. And then Vice President Vance is saying, oh, wait a minute, you got to do X, Y, and Z first. So, you know, when Iran has those assets unfrozen is going to be significant. The other player in here is Israel. Iran says that any deal would have to mean that Israel stops its pursuit of the Hezbollah terrorists in Lebanon. So that's a big X factor, too. And yes, the signing is on Friday, but boy, there's a lot going on between now and Friday.
1: I think that there's the one thing that was often referenced whenever people would ask, okay, what's the real objective here? Is this really worth it? What are we going to be able to look back and say, okay, that was why this thing started and we accomplished what we wanted to accomplish? I just kept hearing about the nuclear threat from Iran, and it doesn't sound like there's really, I mean, the only thing we have now is they're just going to have another 60 days to figure it out.
2: Pretty much. This deal essentially gets us back to where we were February 27th before all this started, that the Strait would reopen, that Iran would not be charging tolls for passing ships. But look, Iran has said before that it would abandon its nuclear ambitions, and that seems to be, you know, in the language here again. But, you know, they lie about that stuff. So, you know, we're going to be right back to trying to verify whether or not Iran is complying. But what happens to that nuclear material that's now under all that mountain rubble is the other big factor in some of this. And again, that's going to be a big focus of that 60-day negotiation period. And by the way, 60 days ain't much. We've been at this for longer than 60 days, and we'll see. It might be another one of those kicking the can down the road again kind of things.
1: Rory O'Neill's our guest joining us here at News Radio 840 WHAS. A big, big weekend in sports. You had last night's UFC event at the White House. You got the Stanley Cup going on. And, of course, the New York Knicks win their first championship in more than 50 years. And then they chose to destroy their city, Rory.
2: Well, yeah, 63 people arrested, and that happens all the time. Sad to say, buses and garbage cans and bus stops and, police vehicles and things like that. It's unfortunate, but it's funny. I was just screaming at the TV again. They always show the video of the guy climbing the street pole. Oh, it's my full-time job. It's all I do. Say to yourself, if they didn't have video, would this be news?
1: Yeah.
2: And there are so many times like, oh, that's not news. You're like, that's just a guy crawling a street pole. But okay, we got to show every time somebody wins, we got to show some idiot climbing a street pole.
1: And
2: you're like, all right.
1: And maybe that's the incentive for them to do it, because there's a lot of things that we say, well, hey, I'm not really surprised. You know, that's kind of how it goes. And I get it. This is ones I don't get. I can't imagine the instincts kicking in for me to just start vandalizing things because my team won. Right. I'm not wired that way.
2: I've never wanted to climb a street sign. I'll say, other than, Gene Kelly and Singing in the Rain like that, he's the only guy that should climb a street pole, and then we should be done with it.
1: Yeah, you and I are on the same page. Now, what'd you make of last night's event at the White House? I've seen a lot of the social media footage, and it still is one of those things that, it looks like a spectacle, and I guess that was the goal, but still almost doesn't seem real that it took place, but it did. And I'm sure many people stayed up late to watch.
2: Well, right. And speaking of TV, that flyover was pretty darn cool. Got to tell you that. That was a pretty spectacular looking thing. But yeah, to your point, it all just seemed very odd to have that all of that unfolding on the south lawn of the White House.
1: Yep. Not something you'd expected to see long ago, but we're kind of in that era of society right now. A lot of things going on I wouldn't have expected.
2: Yeah, right. Well, and then the president went right from the UFC event to Air Force One to fly to Paris for the G7 summit. He gets a nice bedroom. The poor reporters must be zonked down in the back of the plane.
1: Oh, no doubt about that. Rory, as always, thanks for the time, my friend. We'll talk tomorrow.
2: Thanks, Nick.
1: That is Rory O'Neill. All right, good stuff from him. And what we want to do now is get you caught up on traffic and weather. You know the drill. As we get week three of the 65 shutdown going, and we've got a sports update. That's what's coming up next in about 5 minutes. The one and only Scott Fitzgerald's back, and I know he's got some good stuff cooked up for us, including a continued celebration for our Louisville Kings. Chris Redman, Louisville's own, bringing the Kings a championship in year number one.
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7: I'm WLKY meteorologist Suzanne Horgan. An absolutely beautiful day for today with temperatures topping out into the middle 70s. It does look like we'll have nice low humidity for today. Overnight lows will drop down to about 58 degrees. Then for tomorrow, highs right around 80 degrees, partly cloudy skies, a chance for a few late showers. I'm WLKY meteorologist Suzanne Horgan.
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5: So far, so good. No accidents are going to slow you down right now. You will find some construction 65 south on the Kennedy Bridge. The four left lanes are closed. You're only getting by in the right three lanes. All clear and good to go. 64 westbound, 65 northbound. 71 south as you clear between the Gene Snyder Freeway and Spaghetti Junction. Also clear Waterston Expressway westbound between exit 23 and exit 12. If you see anything we don't, call the traffic tip line 479-2337. Our next report in 10 minutes. I'm Corey Roddick, News Radio 840 WHAS.
6: NWLKY meteorologist Suzanne Horgan, an absolutely beautiful day for today with temperatures topping out into the middle 70s. It does look like we'll have nice low humidity for today. Overnight lows will drop down to about 58 degrees. Then for tomorrow, highs right around 80 degrees, partly cloudy skies, a chance for a few late showers. I'm WLKY meteorologist Suzanne Horgan.
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7: But it's now after 6 o'clock, partly cloudy skies, 61 degrees on this Championship Monday. Good morning, everyone. I'm John Shannon, News Radio 840 WHAS. Mayor Craig Greenberg is hinting that Louisville may be planning some kind of celebration to honor the Louisville Kings after the United Bowl win this weekend. The Kings beat the D.C. Defenders 27-20 in the championship at Audi Field on Saturday. In an online post, a user tagged Mayor Greenberg about the victory and called on the mayor to plan the parade. Greenberg responded by simply saying, quote, working on it. The Kings started the season 0-3, finished strong, though, at 9-4 to bring home the title. Louisville police are investigating what they think was a possible intentional hit-and-run yesterday morning. Metro police responded to a report of a pedestrian who was struck just before dawn near 9th Street and Broadway. They found a man who was suffering from critical, possibly life-threatening injuries. He was taken to UofL Hospital. The department's homicide unit is leading the investigation. 6:03 at News Radio 840 WHAS. Rules for medical marijuana are changing in the state starting next month. Lee Mowen has the details.
8: Starting July 1st, Kentuckians approved for medical marijuana will no longer be able to bring it in from out of state. That's as the Commonwealth's program continues to build, announced by Governor Andy Beshear from his June 11th Team Kentucky update. He adds 11 cultivators, 2 safety compliance facilities, 3 processors, and 17 dispensaries are approved to run in the Commonwealth, adding nearly 25,000 Kentuckians have their cards, and close to 500 petitioners can issue said certificates. I'm Lee Mowen.
7: Kentucky Senator Mitch McConnell is in the hospital. A statement from McConnell's office says he was admitted on Sunday morning and, quote, is receiving excellent care. The reason for his hospitalization or his current condition still unknown. The 84-year-old Republican has represented Kentucky in the U.S. Senate for over 40 years and served as majority leader from 2015 to 2021. McConnell was also hospitalized earlier this year after experiencing flu-like symptoms. President Donald Trump heading to Europe today for the G7 summit, one day after announcing the U.S. and Iran had reached a deal allowing for the reopening of the Strait of Hormuz. The agreement is set.

0: to formally be signed June 19th in Switzerland. And the president announced yesterday the United States, more now on that deal with Iran from Tammy Trujillo.
1: In a post on Truth Social, Trump declared the removal of the U.S. naval blockade on Iran, allowing the Strait of Hormuz to reopen. The agreement is set to be formally signed on Friday in Switzerland, according to Pakistani Prime Minister Shahbaz Sharif, who played a key role in mediating the deal. The signing ceremony will be attended by Vice President J.D. Vance, with President Trump potentially joining. The deal will initiate a 60-day period for further negotiations on Iran's nuclear program, including discussions on enriched uranium stockpiles. I'm Tammy Trujillo.
0: The 6 o'clock hour of Kentuckiana's Morning News with Coffee and Company, fueled by Thornton, starts right now. Your next news update at the bottom of the hour. 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
1: So 84-year-old Mitch McConnell is back in the hospital, and it sounds like right now there's not a whole lot of information out there as far as what has led him to be admitted. A spokesperson for McConnell does say that he's receiving excellent care, but he went into the hospital on Sunday morning, and this is after earlier this year. He spent 8 days in the hospital with flu-like symptoms. I believe that was in February. So he's had several recent health incidents, including falls and moments where he briefly kind of froze while speaking. That's been something that happened here and there, really, for, I guess, the last few years, whenever he was more so in front of a camera and whatnot. But he did announce, of course, this year that he's going to not seek reelection in this upcoming year, of course, and he's going to be out when his term ends in January of 2027. So 84, that's certainly in the age range of having any kind of health issues. It's a scary thing to experience. So and I know that this was not intentional, because there's no scenario that it would be. But, and I'm going to bring Scott Fitzgerald in here with me, just so I don't feel like such a jerk by saying this. I'm going to have him just lean in with me as well. But like, when you hear, like, there's certain people, I'll give you an example. Mm-hmm. When Denny Crum was in, you know, maybe the last few years still with us, anytime I saw a headline about him, I had fear. Right. Because you're not going to be surprised if there's big news surround. Like, when you're that age, there's not a whole lot going on. You're not really, you're not working anymore. Most people aren't, although I guess McConnell technically still is. But after they were sharing the story on the WOKY newscast that I was listening to this morning, they said to set your text alerts, like your, you know, make sure, you know, we'll have the latest on this on the WOKY app, set up your notifications. And it was just a reminder for me that I don't think it makes me a sicko. I think it's just normal that when you know somebody that's that age, and the most recent update about them was they were having health issues, that if I see a breaking news regarding Mitch McConnell, I'm going to hope it's not that it might be near the end for him. But I think also I'm going to know that that could certainly be the reality of the situation. Well, so I don't know. It's just something that hit me that, like, they're telling you to make sure you set your push notifications because they're going to have the latest on it. And they probably would have said that about any story. But because we're talking about an 84-year-old that's dealing with health issues after recently having health issues, it's just not a surprise that you know, again, if nobody else does that, good for you. But for me, I know I'm now like, heightened, like, you my are. Awareness is heightened that the next update we get could be bad.
2: Well, that's right. And in going through something similar, my stepfather has dementia, and obviously he's entering some of his final days. I mean, I'll just be honest with you. And so now every time,
1: just reality,
2: yeah, exactly. And now every time I see a text, either from my mom's labeled mom on my cell phone, or from one of my brothers, to your point, Nick, I kind of skip a beat a little bit, and I'm kind of, oh, okay, is this it?
1: Same thing with my grandmother. I mean, she's 90, and she went into the hospital last week, and she's already out and she's doing better. But at that age, when those things happen, I mean, I think it's human nature for you to just have some awareness of the situation, even though you don't want it to be something bad at all. Of course, it's just, you know, you're being real with yourself is what it is.
2: Do you get certain texts? Like, I'll get them sometimes from my son. I used to get them early on when he was in college, and also from my daughter. I don't get them anymore really so much, but usually if I saw my son texting me, it usually was followed up, hey, by the way, can you Venmo me something? And so you step up a little bit when you get those alerts. Or, you know, people call you. For example, I'll get a call from, you know, my mom or from somebody, even my wife. They'll go, hey, by the way, I need to talk to you. Can you call me right back? I'm like, oh, man. Then you start going,
1: I know exactly what you're talking about. Yeah. And I'm going to give you an example. So I hooked up with my dad on Friday just I had to get something from him. And he was giving me the latest on my grandmother. And he wasn't overly concerned, but obviously she just needed to get something looked at because, you know, she's 90 years old and she was having some issues breathing. And again, she's good now, but, you know, it's just, okay, let me know. Hope things are okay. Let me know if you need anything. Keep us updated, that kind of stuff. And then we were going to be meeting up later that evening to go watch my nephew's basketball game. And he just sent me a text probably 4 hours after we'd met initially that said, uh-oh, it's going to be bad.
2: Oh,
1: and he's talking about the opponent that my nephew's basketball team is about to play because they were playing an older team from a grade up. Yeah. And my mind went to, he's talking about Mamaw.
2: Right. That's
1: what I called him. I called him and I was like, what's going on? And he was like, oh, are you on your way here? And I'm like, yeah, to the game. And he was like, yeah. And I was like, So that's what you were talking about. Well, you can't send, like, right. You know, keep in mind the last time we talked, and then you're in your most recent text message, think about what I would be worried about there. Yeah. So, yeah. You know, he's getting old too. I mean, he's not 90, but I'm like, come on, old man, like have some awareness there.
2: Yeah. It's like my wife will text me and she'll go, can you call me? Like, oh, I mean, it's the equivalent. Remember,
1: I'm glad to know I'm not the only one. Then when I get the, hey, can you call me instead of you giving me any indication via text of what you want to talk about? I'm going to think something's wrong.
2: Right.
1: It reminds me. I'm paranoid in general. So I'm going to think the worst.
2: It reminds me of back in the day when people used to carry beepers and you would see 911.
1: Used to. I have one on my hip right now.
2: Do you?
1: Yeah. Hey, page me.
2: In fact, when we were out at the backside at Churchill Downs, one of our account reps, you know, when Alex was trying to work his way into the backside, one of the account reps texted, and they actually used the 911 in the text. And I was like, okay, all right, here we go. Because Alex couldn't get in. They were worried he wouldn't hit his segment with you. I'm like, we got this covered. We'll get him. But to your point, yeah.
1: I tell you what, if somebody sends me a text and it's got 911 in it and I found out it's not somebody near-death situation,
2: yep.
1: That might be the last time we speak via text.
2: That's it, buddy. That's it. I mean, so just be, you bring up a good point, and just be cognizant, you know, when you text somebody.
1: Yeah.
2: And, you
1: know, I mean, he scared the hell out of me
2: and
1: didn't realize it. And then finally, I was like, I need you to understand, Father. This was something like this. I'm not the one that's unusual here. You scared the crap out of me, and I think most people would have felt the exact same way.
2: Yep.
1: All right. So there was an event last night, a UFC event at the White House. It was something to see. I mean, some of the visuals are awesome. I mean, just badass. Mm-hmm. But it, of course, did not come without some controversy. We'll tell you what that was, what one of the fighters said after a win. And again, if you haven't heard it, you'll hear it from us on the other side right here.
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4: WLKY meteorologist Suzanne Horgan, an absolutely beautiful day for today with temperatures topping out into the middle 70s. It does look like we'll have nice low humidity for today. Overnight lows will drop down to about 58 degrees. Then for tomorrow, highs right around 80 degrees, partly cloudy skies, a chance for a few late showers. I'm WLKY meteorologist Suzanne Horgan.
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0: So I wanted to be able to say, look, if you're mad about the UFC event at the White House, you're just a hater. Stop thinking about politics so much and just, you know, enjoy what was, again, something amazing to see. I mean, $60 million, I'm not surprised that was the bill the UFC had to pay for a lot of things, including production, because the production value was insane. And I'm a nerd for that kind of stuff anyway. So it was awesome in that respect. But I wanted to be able to say, look, if you're just a hater to be a hater, it's probably because you just hate the president. And if it consumes you, that's something you got to work on. But I'll be honest, he likes that you hate him. And he seems to be motivated by wanting you to hate him even more. But still, I can see, like, for example, I can see someone who chooses to, you know, introduce the president at an event and not think that, you know, people. Let me back up just a second here. Those who don't understand that, look, regardless of your political views and who you voted for, like, the president is still going to be somebody that, like, for 99% of the population, you're going to take advantage of the opportunity to have an experience where you meet him. And rarely will any of us ever be asked to introduce him at something like that. And I just think some of the criticism for that is just so lame and just over the top when it comes to just understanding the moment. So with all that said, what I'm getting at is, I don't know if I can say that as much, because all it took was one jerk just being a complete ass clown to just exactly what I just said. I'll let you hear it for yourself. If you haven't, last night, following a victory, Hokit is his name. Josh Hokit, I think. Let me make sure I've got that name correct here. He ended up just insulting Michelle Obama, which, regardless of what you think about Michelle Obama or Barack Obama, I mean, this is just being a jerk just to do it. And here's what it sounded like if you missed it last night.
1: Michelle Obama is a man. Am I right, America?
2: Ladies and gentlemen, Josh Hokit.
0: Rogan clearly caught off guard there and just threw it back to the announcers. And that's just being an ass is what that is. There's no way around it. And if you're sitting there at home watching and you're like, hell yeah, I mean, you have every right to do that, but that's just being a jerk. You can be a jerk. Wow. Doesn't bother me. I mean, I'm not somebody that, you know, is going to lose any sleep over it. But I think it would have been much easier for folks to point fingers at the left and call them snowflakes and say, look, if you don't like it, you're just a hater. What's not awesome about watching the White House turn into, you know, this kind of an event, this kind of a spectacle? And then, yeah, I don't know. I just that was just so unnecessary. And I hate that I'm also really not that surprised. I know nothing about this guy, this fighter who chose to say that. But yeah. And by the way, if you guys want to share your thoughts on the whole thing, you can certainly do that. And I don't mean necessarily just what was said by this jerk, but just the event itself. We'd love to hear from you. Hit the talk back line. Just click the microphone button on the iHeart app and you can share with us whatever you want. 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We already had somebody chime in earlier this morning and share their thoughts.
3: Yeah, I'm a veteran, and look, I want to be real clear. I don't care if it's Trump. I don't care if it's Mickey Mouse in there. You don't do that on the White House lawn. I just, that place means something to me. It means something to a lot of us who served, and I don't know. There's a tradition and a decorum that goes with it, and this just, it ain't that. It ain't that at all.
0: So I respect everyone's opinion on that one. I won't claim that I had any type of, hey, you know, that's not what this is for. But I understand that everybody's going to have their own view on this. And that's somebody who is a veteran and he doesn't believe that that's the type of place that a UFC event should take place at. But also clarify, doesn't matter what sport it is and doesn't matter who the president is. What did he say? Mickey Mouse?
4: Yeah.
0: I think so.
4: Yeah. I see his point. I was wondering, as a vet myself, I was wondering. I kind of had that in the back of my head, and he kind of echoed what I was thinking but didn't say and probably should have. I think he's right. I think there's a time and a place for everything. It's one thing if you're having like an NBA star, like a Michael Jordan, come in, you put a makeshift court up, and he's got some kids out there, and he's helping them with basketball. We used to have the president's physical fitness group that was out there as well. But yeah, I kind of was thinking the same thing he thought of when I saw it. I was like, this is the White House. It's sacred ground.
0: Yeah, and I mean, I think if to be fair, like if Obama would have done something where there was like a basket, he's very involved in basketball. Sure. There was some kind of basketball game that took place. I don't really think you'd hear the same level of outrage from some that just, you know, can't believe it. But that's just this again. This is not new. It will never change. There's always going to be some very blatant examples of hypocrisy when it comes to politics. There's no doubt about that. All right. We got a sports update coming up here on the other side. New York was not the only city that was a championship city this weekend. We were a championship city here in Louisville as well with the Kings. Scott's got that and more on sports. That's coming your way next, so don't go anywhere. Keep it locked right here with us at News Radio 840 WHAS.
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7: WRKY meteorologist Suzanne Horgan, an absolutely beautiful day for today with temperatures topping out into the middle 70s. It does look like we'll have nice low humidity for today. Overnight lows will drop down to about 58 degrees. Then for tomorrow, highs right around 80 degrees, partly cloudy skies, a chance for a few late showers. I'm WLKY meteorologist Suzanne Horgan.
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1: That's right. It is Coffee and Company, and we are fueled by Thornton's, and we are due for another sports update. Take it away, Mr. Scott Fitzgerald.
2: All right, Nick, thank you very much. As you alluded to, the Louisville Kings and the city of Louisville waking up in a great mood on this Monday. Why? Because we are champions. The Louisville Kings winning the UFL title in their very first season, rallying from a 16-7 halftime deficit. They beat the D.C. Defenders, the Kings scoring 20 unanswered points in the second half, powered by a dominant ground game. Ian Wheeler broke loose for a 44-yard touchdown, while former NFL back James Robinson added 69 yards and a score. That defense of Louisville's, we've talked about them all year. They forced three turnovers, including a fumble return touchdown that helped seal the deal. First-year head coach Chris Redmond now has a championship in his first season on the sidelines, and that is something that does not surprise one of my favorite ESPN guys. Speaking of the fight game, you were talking UFC. He also calls the regular fight game, and I love this guy, Joe Tessitore, who gave Louisville plenty of love yesterday.
3: The son of a legendary state title-winning high school football coach, Bob Redmond, who at Male High School back in Kentucky dominated for decades.
2: Right on. So good to hear that. That was awesome. And again, congratulations to the Louisville King. Mayor Greenberg again planning to celebrate the team. And Nick has opened the invite, Mr. Mayor, if you'd like to come on and do that here.
4: The door is open. Come on in.
2: We'd love to have you. And then finally, Bullet East historic softball season came up one win short of a state championship. The Chargers fell to unbeaten South Warren, 8-0 in the title game. South Warren finishing a perfect 45-0. Bullet East finishing 32-5. They made their first ever appearance in the state final. Their coach, Bruce Pierce.
5: This team became selfless. They started fighting one for all and all for one. And once they did that, it was a phenomenal season. This by no way, shape, or form defines our season. We were already validated the day we made the decision.
2: Right on. The Chargers had never won a state tournament game before this season. That capped their breakthrough run as a runner-up finish. That's a look at sports, Nick, at News Radio 840 WHAS.
1: Thank you very much, Scott. DraftKings Sports is live now in all 50 states, so you know what that means. 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And right now, the whole world is watching one tournament. 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Also, a news update from John Shannon. And coming up in about 5 minutes for me, I'm going to let you all hear from our listeners. 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We've got plenty sharing thoughts this morning on a variety of things. And again, you can do the same thing. Stick around.
6: You're going to find some construction on the Kennedy Bridge, 65 southbound. The four left lanes are closed. You're only getting by in the right three lanes. They're working to replace those expansion joints. That's the problem we've got for you now. No accidents are holding you back. You are free and good to go. 64 westbound between Watterson Expressway and 65. Also all clear 71 south between 265 and Spaghetti Junction. And the Watterson Expressway westbound between exit 23 and 12. You're good to go there. Our next report in 10 minutes. I'm Corey Roddick, News Radio 840 WHAS.
7: I'm WLKY meteorologist Suzanne Horgan with a look at your back-to-work weather. Beautiful weather expected for today. Low humidity, high temperatures top out right around 76 degrees. Overnight, down to about 58 degrees. Then for tomorrow, a mixture of clouds and sunshine. We could see a few late showers. Highs right around 80. I'm WLKY meteorologist Suzanne Horgan.
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2: At 6:31, we're looking at partly cloudy skies, holding steady at 61 degrees in downtown Louisville. Good morning, everyone. I'm John Shannon, News Radio 840 WHAS. The Louisville Kings have completed a miraculous turnaround to be coronated football champions. Travis Laird has the story.
8: After starting the season winless through their first three games, the Louisville Kings stormed back to win the United Football League title. The squad faced a 9-point halftime deficit against the D.C. Defenders in Sunday's United Bowl at Audi Field, but the Kings rallied in the final two quarters, outscoring the Defenders by 16 points to secure the crowd with a thrilling 27-20 victory. I'm Travis Laird.
9: Cuts to Medicaid funding will force a Louisville health clinic that treats adults with special needs to cut its services beginning next month. Officials at the Lee Specialty Clinic say more than 1,000 patients will lose access to their service after July 15th. The clinic has helped thousands of special needs patients for more than a decade. Clinic officials say the General Assembly's cuts reduced the State Behavioral Health Department's budget by 4% in fiscal 2027 and by 7% in fiscal 2028. Many of the clinic's employees received layoff notices last week. 6:32 at News Radio 840 WHAS. More details emerging in the drama surrounding the Fayette County Public Schools. Lee Mowen has more in this report.
10: Dr. Demetrius Liggins is accused of slipping a printed email threatening a defamation lawsuit underneath Adrielle Camuel's door. She's an FCPS employee and state representative. The email claimed lawyer Heather Ganarek was representing Liggins in the suit. Kaplan, Johnson, Abate, and Bird said that email was not from their lawsuit, nor have they worked with Liggins. A security video obtained by WKYT shows Liggins slipping what's presumably that email underneath a door, and on Saturday, his lawyer, C. Ed Massey, said Liggins asked for the paid administrative leave. Camuel's attorney says it's an attempt to silence her. She has since filed a complaint against Liggins. I'm Lee Mowen.
9: 12 people are dead after a plane carrying a group of skydivers went down yesterday in Missouri. It happened near the Butler Memorial Airport, roughly 60 miles south of Kansas City. There were no survivors. Bates County Sheriff Chad Anderson says the crash is being treated as an accident with no sign of any criminality involved. The number of confirmed cases of New World screwworm in the U.S. is up to 12, Tammy Trujillo reports.
11: The screwworm is a parasitic fly that attacks warm-blooded livestock, wildlife, and pets, posing a real threat to agriculture. So far, 11 cases have been found in Texas and one in New Mexico. The fly was eradicated in the U.S. in the 1960s, but has since spread north through Central America and Mexico. Texas Governor Greg Abbott has declared a state of disaster, and the U.S. Department of Agriculture is working to fight the spread. I'm Tammy Trujillo.
9: More of Kentuckiana's morning news on the way next with Coffee and Company, your next news update at the top of the hour. 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
1: It is a victory Monday morning as we are celebrating the Louisville Kings, Chris Redman and the Kings, in the first ever season in existence. They are champions of the UFL. What a great story, not only for starting 0-3 and then finding a way to just put an entirely different, I mean, it's really a different season after that 0-3 start. And from then on, they were one of the best teams in the league. Who knew, Scott, as you were interviewing Chris Redman backside at Churchill Downs during Derby Week, and they were still looking for their first home win. They really hadn't found any momentum just yet. And from then on, maybe you were the spark, Mr. Fitzgerald,
2: because they
1: were a different team.
2: I wouldn't say that, but as I put on Exit this weekend, it was, you know, I never forget Chris Redman looking me right in the eye while he talked to me. And I had never seen a man more convicted and more, it kind of registered in the back of my head that that's where he meant business. He believed this team was going to win. And it took a lot for him to get there. And you heard, and we'll hear more from his clips. He used his son as a rallying point. And it's just a great sports storyline.
1: He is, I'm a little bit biased because Chris Redman, when I was a young kid, and I hate doing this because that makes Chris sound like an old geezer. But when I was a young kid, developing the emotions that you develop when you really become a fan of a team or or a club, you know, you like, for example, my son, he's like the Go Cards, as he calls them, for a few years now. He's 6 years old. About a year and a half ago, 2 years ago, roughly, he started to develop the emotional investment. He was making the emotional investment, meaning he's really happy. if they lose, if they win, and he's in tears if they lose because he's invested. So when I was doing that, Chris Redman was the coolest thing going. I mean, male quarterback setting national records. I mean, he looked like the quarterback you'd put in any of those 90s movies they made about high school football, right? Mm-hmm. He could have played Jonathan Moxon in Varsity Blues. He had it going on. And then he goes to U of L before it was cool to go to U of L, right?
2: Right.
1: He's a guy who did it initially was going to go elsewhere. Illinois ended up at U of L and again, set records, still one of the best to ever play here at QB, which is saying something. Let's think about all the greats that Louisville has had. So I'm biased. I'm a big Redman fan. I got to know him a little bit years after he played. And to this day, though, I've always, not to make it weird, but like I want you to know, like I think you're the coolest dude. I don't say that to him because that'd be weird, but like there's always something in me that's going to want to see Chris Redman do well.
2: Sure.
1: And I think he has something no other UFL coach for this team could have had, is that he has a give a damn about this succeeding because he cares about Louisville. Not to say any other coach wouldn't have come in and wanted to win, but Redman wants this not only because he wants to be successful in his first ever venture as a head coach, but he wants to win for Louisville. And you could feel that. You could sense it. And he posted a picture yesterday that showed him heading back from D.C. with the championship trophy buckled in the passenger seat of his vehicle, and he was ready to bring him back to his city. And corny or not, that gives me goosebumps.
2: Like it should.
1: I love it because what a great story he has. He won a Super Bowl 25 years ago, and he cared about this succeeding because he cares about Louisville. And that's no knock on anybody else. No other coach could have done that. That's the same thing I say whenever it comes to Jeff Brohm. We're lucky that Jeff Brohm has been successful to where it hadn't been awkward, right? I mean, in fact, he's been better than expected as far as the first few years. And that's great because it does get weird when one of your own doesn't succeed. But with Jeff, you know, he has something no other coach can provide. He has something no other. You could have unlimited money to go hire anybody. Brohm's going to have something those guys won't. Doesn't mean he would be better at all, but he cares about Louisville because he's from the first family of Louisville football. His dad, Oscar, was a QB. Mm-hmm. Of course, he his brother, both of his brothers. I mean, there's just something different there. And if you're a Louisvillian, you get it. You feel it. And I think with Redman, we'd be happy regardless of who was coaching. But Chris Redman coaching, in my opinion, added something to this experience for me as a fan, and I'm loving it. We have one of our listeners that did ask a question about Redman's future following that UFL championship over the weekend.
12: Yeah, Nick, I got to ask, are you worried we lose Redman? I feel like it's only a matter of time before some NFL team comes calling with a coordinator job or something. I don't want to see that happen. Not yet.
1: Look, I'm with you. I don't want to see him go anywhere, and I have no reason to think that he would. But if an NFL team wanted to give him an opportunity, we'd help pack his bags because we'd be happy for him and want him to succeed. But what I also think is wild about this is his father, Bob Redman, is one of the legendary high school coaches ever in this state at Male High School. And, I mean, he's an absolute legend. And Chris never really had the itch to get into coaching. He could have easily shifted to that. Look, we had a lot of former UofL QBs that get into coaching. In fact, one of them's coaching at UK right now. But I don't know if it's because he didn't want to follow in dad's footsteps or he just knew that wasn't for him because he saw all the work that goes into it because of what his father did growing up. But he never really had interest. And yet he did later in life when his son is all grown now. And yet he in his first season, followed right in dad's footsteps, right? His dad was a great coach. And if you only, we can only base it off of one season of him being a head coach, but Chris Redman, I don't know how he didn't win UFL Coach of the Year, not only because his team was that good, but the coaching job he did. Yeah. They won game four to avoid going 0-3. And yet he wasn't satisfied because he wasn't just going to say, okay, look, I'll take it. Glad there's some pressure off of us. We finally won a game. He realized they still weren't where he wanted him to be. So after getting their first win, he switched everything up, traded their quarterback, cut Benny Snell, and kind of regrouped that locker room. And from then on, they were the best team in that league.
2: Well, yeah. And well, you forget he had to let Giacomini go.
1: That's right. I forgot about that. So those are not easy things to do.
2: No.
1: But I think he felt like, look, whatever I got to do, I want this to work because I want this for the city of Louisville.
2: So do you put him, and when I think of sports icons in Louisville, obviously Ali is on that list. Denny Crum is on that list. You mentioned the Brohm family. Do you think it's safe to say that Chris Redman has achieved that status?
1: Absolutely. Yeah. Let me paint you a visual. Mm-hmm. Let's just say you're sitting around the water cooler at work, or maybe you're at the bar with buddies and you're talking about Louisville football legends and stories and things like that. Like Redman would come up, and I don't think you would get anybody to dispute that he's one of our Louisville legends from here. Again, went on to, you know, he was the first guy, at least in my lifetime, that was from here that could have gone elsewhere, but ended up at Louisville and helped elevate the program during that time of him playing here. Mm-hmm. Then he goes to the NFL. He did a good job. Again, I was younger, but like he was somebody that, and everybody's just different. This is more personality than it is anything else. But like he would always make it clear he's from Louisville. And I just think there's something really cool about that. So back to the visual, I don't think anybody pushed back if you said, oh, he's a Louisville legend. And I think the UFL championship, although we know the UFL is not the NFL and it's maybe a league that doesn't exist in a few years. Who knows? But I know he's somebody that has been very successful in every level of football from playing to now coaching. And he's one of our own.
2: Yeah, and I think the UFL has kind of found a new life, to be honest with you, Nick, because Mike Florio had his attention. He, of course, was at NBC Sports and Pro Football Talk. He was writing a piece on, of course, the event. The event was sold out. Granted, a lot of fans were there for DC, but Louisville fans made the trip. No doubt. I think there's a new chapter beginning. A lot of fans, and maybe just because I'm living here in Louisville, embraced the UFL this year, but I think more fans embraced it around the country as they refined that league. Rapoli did the right thing, and that was, let's bring this into the smaller venues and get the good crowds and create the energy and create the atmosphere, which I think it did. And now we'll see the problem, and it's a good problem to have, is now you set that bar high.
1: Yeah, no doubt.
2: But
1: I think when it comes to just, you know, you never really know what you're going to get. Mm-hmm. But I think we know we got a coach who can get it done. We've got a city that can support it. Yep. And it really just comes down to personnel. And that's something you really have no, I mean, at this level, I mean, there'll be guys that get chances to go to the NFL. There'll be guys that decide, hey, mm-hmm. I no longer want to play anymore because I'm ready to move on with life, because it's not a lucrative thing for them at this point. It's still a chance to continue to get film out there and show that, hey, if an NFL team wants to bring somebody up for a practice squad opportunity, they can look at the UFL and evaluate. So you really never know. But what we did in year one is we accomplished the really hard part right out of the gate. And I don't mean winning. I mean giving a damn. That's the hardest thing to do, is to get people to give a damn point. When you start something from scratch. I just talked about the emotional investment that you make as a sports fan. Mm-hmm. We have nothing to base this off of.
2: Right.
1: But I do think they started winning. We love football around here. Lynn Family Stadium was a phenomenal atmosphere to have these games. And we did have an emotional investment in a person, and that was Chris Redmond. And I think that was a part in this working so well in year one, and I'm hopeful we get year two, year three, and many more years to come. All right, let's get the traffic and weather on the other side. And then coming up next, in just a few minutes' time, you're going to hear from Leland Conway with a gut check. He's going to discuss the state of Kentucky having the second worst economy in America, and he's going to tell you why he thinks there's no excuse for that.
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7: I'm WLKY meteorologist Suzanne Horgan. An absolutely beautiful day for today, with temperatures topping out into the middle 70s. It does look like we'll have nice low humidity for today. Overnight lows will drop down to about 58 degrees. Then for tomorrow, highs right around 80 degrees, partly cloudy skies, a chance for a few late showers. I'm WLKY meteorologist Suzanne Horgan.
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7: I'm WLKY meteorologist Suzanne Horgan. An absolutely beautiful day for today with temperatures topping out into the middle 70s. It does look like we'll have nice low humidity for today. Overnight lows will drop down to about 58 degrees. Then for tomorrow, highs right around 80 degrees, partly cloudy skies, a chance for a few late showers. I'm WLKY meteorologist Suzanne Horgan.
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1: 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Time for a sports update with Mr. Scott Fitzgerald.
2: All right, Nick. We're all touching the sky this morning because the Louisville Kings are United Bowl champions after their comeback win over D.C. in front of a sold-out Audi Field in Washington. We'll have more on that as the morning rolls on, and I'm sure there'll be plenty of talk on this station for sure, all the way up through Terry Miners coming up on your drive home. At UFC Freedom 250 on the White House lawn, Justin Gaethje pulled off the massive upset. He stopped heavily favored Ilya Topuria to capture the lightweight title. It was a brutal back-and-forth battle. Gaethje, by the way, a 6-1 underdog, weathered early trouble and rallied in round three. The first weekend of the World Cup is in the books. There were four matches across North America yesterday that included eight nations seeing their first action of tournament. The Germans crushed Curacao 7-1 at NRG Stadium in Houston, and it was a thriller at Jerry's World in Dallas last night.
3: He wants to score from this one now. Oh,
4: goodness, Chris.
3: Oh, they have as well! They have scored! I called it! Astonishing! 2-2!
2: Yeah, Japan rallied and drew even with the Netherlands in a 2-2 tie.

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1: And WLKY meteorologist Suzanne Horgan, an absolutely beautiful day for today with temperatures topping out into the middle 70s. It does look like we'll have nice low humidity for today. Overnight lows will drop down to about 58 degrees. Then for tomorrow, highs right around 80 degrees, partly cloudy skies, a chance for a few late showers. I'm WLKY meteorologist Suzanne Horgan.
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0: Medical marijuana was legalized and is no longer needed because products can now be purchased in Kentucky by residents who qualify, according to the governor. Over 24,000 Kentuckians have been approved for medical marijuana so far. There's support in Lexington for the soon-to-be former FCPS superintendent. Lee Mowen has the story.
1: Former Fayette County Public Schools teacher Christian Adair is demanding more transparency about Superintendent Dr. Demetrius Liggins' leave.
2: If it's about the kids, like all the community says, then if he's doing his job and the kids are performing at higher levels, then why not support him?
1: The audio from WKYT, the exact reason why Liggins is on leave isn't clear, but an email on a fake lawsuit slipped underneath the door of Adriel Camuel, a school employee and state representative, could be a key to his administrative leave. I'm Lee Mowen.
0: 7:03 at News Radio 840 WHAS. The Small Business Administration is making low-interest loans available to some companies impacted by an extended drought. SBA officials are offering financial support for all types of businesses that have been hurt by dry weather. Owners with companies in Allen, Barron, Butler, Edmondson, Hart, Logan, Metcalf, Simpson, and Warren counties can qualify. Additional details are posted on the SBA webpage. Now, here's something maybe Scott and Nick can explain. They're sports guys. The Louisville Bats played the Iowa Cubs to a 4-4 tie. That's right, a tie at Louisville Slugger Field yesterday. Brandon Liebrandt held the Cubs to two hits and threw five strikeouts in his stint. Hector Rodriguez slugged his 15th homer of the season. The Bats now head south to take on the Gwinnett Stripers tomorrow night. The United Kingdom is banning social media for children under 16. Prime Minister Keir Starmer announced the new rules on Monday that could take effect as soon as next year. The ban would likely include platforms like Snapchat, TikTok, YouTube, Instagram, Facebook, and X. The ban will be modeled after a similar law passed last year in Australia, but aims to go further. It could block live streaming and chatting with strangers. The UK is also looking at possibly imposing curfews to limit online activity. Starmer said that social media is addictive and making children unhappy. A plan to cap the population of Switzerland at 10 million in an attempt to ease housing, transportation, and environmental concerns has been rejected by Swiss voters. William Denslow reports.
3: The population of Switzerland currently stands at just over 9 million, and the plan would have set a cap at 10 million by the year 2050. Just under 55% of voters rejected the proposal, with many citing concerns over the impact it would have on the labour market and ties with the European Union. Over half of Swiss produce is sold in the EU, and the introduction of a population limit could have impacted the country's access to Europe's single market. The president of the Swiss People's Party says the result of the referendum shows that people want solutions, and not a single problem has been solved with the vote's outcome. William Denslow, Brussels.
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0: If you're just getting your Monday started, if you're just getting up, rolling out of the rack, and you've yet to go outside, you're going to be, I would say, pleasantly surprised. 61 degrees currently, and we're looking at 76 as the high today with low humidity. So after a nice stretch of brutal and disgusting humidity in the area, we're going to get a little break today and tomorrow, and I know I'll certainly take it. All right, thanks for hanging out with us. Again, it is Coffee and Company, and we are fueled by Thornton's. You should be, too. Stop in this morning. They've got what you need at Thornton's to stay fueled for the day ahead. Nick Coffey, that's me. Mr. Scott Fitzgerald's alongside. No John Alden today, but we've got John Shannon and the trio, myself, Mr. Fitzgerald, and Mr. Shannon. We've got you for the next 2 hours, so hang out. Make yourself at home. Been a busy show thus far, and big news from over the weekend that we have certainly discussed is that the noise is louder than ever. And the momentum, I think, is more believable than ever that we are heading in the right direction when it comes to our war with Iran. So right now, what we know is the U.S. and Iran have agreed to end the war and reopen the Strait of Hormuz. And this deal is not yet finalized, but it's expected to be signed Friday in Switzerland after mediation by Pakistan and Qatar. So, again, we've been here before as far as just feeling like, all right, here we go. This thing's about to wrap up. And it never happened. Well, now we could still end up there, but at least right now it seems like momentum, optimism, both are better than ever when it comes to this specific situation. But one thing I want to be clear about when it comes to the victory lap, the pointing to the scoreboard that Trump is wanting to do, is that from day one, I mean, he told us this war was all about stopping Iran from ever getting a nuclear weapon. That was priority number one, number two, and number three, in his own words. So now, acting like it's over while the nuclear issue itself is just being punted into a 60-day, we'll figure it out later negotiation. I mean, I was going to say, how could he? Well, he won't have any awareness or just won't care, I suppose. Because anybody who would question ever so slightly, all right, what are we really doing here? Like, what's the objective? What's the goal? Well, I mean it's the nuclear threat. Well, I mean, yeah, I'll pay $6 at the pump if it means we get rid of this nuclear threat. That's the pushback that everybody had. Real defensive about it. So if the core nuclear threat is still on the table, you don't get to take the victory lap. You've just declared peace before you've solved the problem you went to war over in the first place. I mean, you got to keep in mind, Iran, this is a regime that even he has said they really have nothing to lose, right? So in order for him to actually be able to claim they accomplished what he told us is the ultimate reason that this took place, while not only did you suffer at the pump, people died, right? Like that's a bigger deal than gas prices rising. The only scenario he'd be able to say we got it done, mission accomplished, is for them to voluntarily hand him a nuclear surrender. And does anybody think that's going to happen? They've got something to lose like anybody walking this earth, but they'll ride this out much longer than we want to. And I think if you're Trump, you have to realize, one, you're exposed already for, is this really necessary? But also, like, the longer it lasts in this limbo of just like, okay, all right, like we think we're getting, like, but they've never actually given what we want, and I'm not sure they will, which is, again, a full-on nuclear surrender. So we'll see. Again, things could change from now until Friday. We've been here before, meaning feeling like it's about to be over, and then it went on for many more weeks. So I will say the overall noise about this is it's fading just because I think there's fatigue. Like, we haven't had any real substantial update in a while until this one, where we now think it's going to be, you know, signed and agreed to by Friday, which will be great. But, and I'm not some, like, most people are going to no longer have the bandwidth. Like, they're not going to be counting down the 60-day window to see if we actually get the full nuclear surrender, because, again, who would want to live like that? That'd be a boring way to live, right? You got other things you got to worry about, like feeding your family, you know, surviving in an America that is tough to survive right now with the affordability crisis we have going on. But another example of no awareness from not just Trump, but I mean, I think it's pretty rampant when it comes to politics right now, not having any awareness how those that are objective and can see things for what they are without looking through a political lens, to those who view things that way, it's almost unbelievable at times how the far right and far left just seem to have clearly no awareness. Because again, all we heard about was the nuclear threat. That's why we're doing this. You just wouldn't get it. Just chill out. This is worth it. We have to do this. This is really important. And then for us to find out that there's a deal, we've got peace, and yet the signatures penned to paper Friday is just to kick the nuclear threat can down the road. I mean, that's what we're looking at here. All right, we got a traffic and weather update coming your way. Bobby Ellis will tell us how we're getting week three started of the I-65 shutdown. I did have a can opener experience this morning where I got behind a truck that made the right decision to go ahead and tap out, right? Don't get in the ring with the can opener if you're an 18-wheeler. He was near the overpass, but he wisely just stopped and I guess waited for somebody to get him out of there. Also, what I want to get to coming up in about 5 minutes, I was at the Miracle League over the weekend, the Special Needs Baseball League that had their field vandalized. We talked a lot about that last week, as you likely know. My daughter, she's a veteran in the Miracle League, and she was out in the field with the Diamondbacks on Saturday. And I'll tell you what the atmosphere was like out there, given the rough week that everybody had involved with that league, given the vandalism. So that is coming your way next. We'll also hear from you again. Click the talk back. Hit the microphone button on the iHeart app. That's all you have to do. It's easy. And then you can share with us whatever it is that you want. It's powered by Alex R. White, PLLC, SueDistractedDriver.com.
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5: WLKY meteorologist Suzanne Horgan, an absolutely beautiful day for today with temperatures topping out into the middle 70s. It does look like we'll have nice low humidity for today. Overnight lows will drop down to about 58 degrees. Then for tomorrow, highs right around 80 degrees, partly cloudy skies, a chance for a few late showers. I'm WLKY meteorologist Suzanne Horgan.
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1: So I was expecting on Saturday there to be an added dose of energy and enthusiasm at the Miracle League Park, at Fern Creek Park, because of what had happened last week, which is some punk kids, an 18-year-old and two juveniles, vandalized a baseball field that is specifically designed for a special needs baseball league. And it, of course, is something we talked a lot about last week, and I have a connection to that where it was hard for me not to take that personal. But like everybody else there, seemingly, meaning those who have a kid that plays in the league or just have a connection to the league, you have that rage and that feeling of just being completely puzzled as to how anybody could do that. But then you kind of just move forward and you know, hey, we'll get through it. And that was before even knowing that the community would be so supportive. I mean, I could not believe just how many people that I know or know of or know through somebody that wanted to reach out to me, because I obviously make it very clear that this league means a lot to me. And I've done that before the situation happened where it became a news story that somebody vandalized it, because it's been had such an impact on me as the dad of a special needs kid. And I know it's helped many others, and I just want more people to know about it. And as we discussed last week, the silver lining here for me was that, yeah, this is awful, but we'll bounce back, right? The signage can be replaced. It can be cleaned up. And there'll be more attention about what this league is because of this. Still unfortunate that it happened, but there's no doubt. I was talking to Barbara Raley. She's one of those that helped really this entire league start from the jump years back. And she said, you know, we'll make lemonade out of this. And I couldn't agree more, because that's what's happened already. There are more people that know about this than anything you could have done as far as purchasing an ad. And you hear from people like myself who can really tell you how much it, how special it is. So there was added energy on Saturday out there, and more people than usual. And the vibes, though, as far as those on the field enjoying it, that was the same as it always is, which was great. And if you have never checked out a game, you only have, I think, a couple weeks left to go check them out. And you don't have to donate anything. I mean, that's one thing that, you know, they've already been made whole as far as the damages. I mean, the amount of companies and just people who want to help and donate as far as just getting the field back to where it was pre-vandalism, they're already in a good place there. And now they're just saying, hey, if you want to help, you can go to the website and donate, or you can just come out and cheer on the teams playing, because that goes a long way too. So again, still a tough situation overall, but I think in the end it brought more eyeballs than anything else could have, and that's a good thing. So again, overall, thanks to everybody who you know, wanted to reach out and say, hey, sorry about that. Sorry that happened. How can I help you? What can I do? What do you guys need? And it sounds like, you know, I can't speak for the league itself, but they've been overwhelmed and are very appreciative of the, I mean, there's a company that came out and just took the damaged sign that has all the sponsors and everything on it and said, hey, look, we're going to take this and we're going to recreate one for you and bring it back just because we want to help. Home Depot came out with basically, not at the time, but said, hey, what do you need? We'll go get it and bring it here, because we're going to get this field turned around for you. So I love to know that that happened, but I also love to be able to tell you that I'm not surprised, because the more people that know what this is all about, they want to help. And that's a reminder that, you know, sometimes it's tough to realize it, but there are still great people that naturally want to do great things and help out for great causes. And that's exactly what this league is.
2: That's awesome, Nick. And I had people reach out to me saying, how can I get a hold of Nick? Because I would like to help as well.
1: And I mean, love hearing that, man.
2: It's just what a great community this is when we respond. And you can say what you want about the world, the political differences, et cetera, and what we've seen, though, with natural disasters here at home and around the U.S. and around the world in large part, is people open up and want to help each other. There is still humanity alive and well.
1: Yeah, and what also is great that the kids themselves, you know, my daughter specifically, she's just so excited about getting out there, running around, having fun, and looking in the stands to see her family that came to watch her. And she doesn't even, I mean, and I can't imagine anybody had any intent of wanting to like harm special needs people, because I just don't want to live in a world where you would think that that's something you got to be mindful of. I just think that these idiot kids had no clue what they were really, didn't think and didn't know really what they're disrespecting and what this league means to people. But like, even if they did, they couldn't, because that's one of the benefits, like the innocence of special needs people can remind you of like what really, really matters. And if they have the people that are there and the game itself and the atmosphere, they don't care about spray painting. They're just out there enjoying it and enjoying what really matters. So again, I'm glad more people know about this league than ever, and hopefully you'll get out and watch a game. And if so, say what's up, say hello, because I would love to. I'm sure you've heard me talk about it enough, but I'd love to talk about it with anybody, because that's how important it is to me. All right, we've got sports coming up here on the other side. How about those Louisville Kings? How about the New York Knicks doing something I never thought we'd see: win an NBA title? And I think Jalen Brunson, there really is no debate anymore. He's got to be in the conversation for one of the best New York Knicks of all time.
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4: I'm WLKY meteorologist Suzanne Horgan. An absolutely beautiful day for today, with temperatures topping out into the middle 70s. It does look like we'll have nice low humidity for today. Overnight lows will drop down to about 58 degrees. Then for tomorrow, highs right around 80 degrees, partly cloudy skies, a chance for a few late showers. I'm WLKY meteorologist Suzanne Horgan.
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1: 728 here at News Radio 840 WHAS. I am Nick Coffey, and he is Scott Fitzgerald, and he's got another sports update for us.
2: All right, Nick, thank you very much. Our A story this morning, what began with an 0-3 start ended with a championship trophy. The Louisville Kings completed a remarkable turnaround over the weekend, defeating the D.C. Defenders to capture the UFL United Bowl, trailing by 9 at halftime. Louisville stormed back with 20 straight points, landing on a rushing attack that piled up 181 yards. The championship caps an impressive first season for Louisville native and head coach Chris Redmond, who guided his franchise to that league title using his son as a rallying point.
3: My son, it's hard to talk about, but he had cancer and had 6 surgeries and a football-sized tumor in his stomach about like this, and he beat it. He really learned in life what really matters. It was something I'll never forget, and if you go through tough times, you don't have to stay there. You can battle your way out of it, and that was a big part of my messages to this team all year.
2: Right on, Coach, and it was a championship weekend. The Knicks ended their 53-year championship drought, as Nick pointed out, the story of Jalen Brunson sacrificing more than $100 million to help build that roster around him. He could have chased a max deal, but instead took less money. That opened the door for key additions like Karl-Anthony Towns and Mikal Bridges. Brunson, when asked about his sacrifices leading up to the championship,
4: words can't describe it, but I'll say I put a lot of time and effort into trying to be the best player I can be to try and help a team win. Just really thankful I had the organization, the coaching staff, my teammates to have my back every single day. I think that means the most to me.
2: And that says a lot. I mean, you sacrifice that kind of money, Nick. That's big doings. Great championship weekend on a lot of fronts, for sure.
1: No doubt. A lot of people say they want to win. He backed it up with a sacrifice financially, and I think it was a good investment because he's now going to be a made man in New York City for the rest of his life. And I don't think he's the kind of guy that's going to blow his money, because a lot of athletes do. But even if he did, I think he'd be okay because he brought the Knicks a title, and that's going to have value for a long, long time.
2: Yes, sir.
1: Thanks, Scott. It's 7:30 here at News Radio 840 WHAS. You know the drill. Traffic and weather on the way. Also, a news update from John Shannon. And we want to hear from you, and we will hear from you. That's coming up next. It's the Talk Back Line. 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You do that, and you can share whatever you want with us. And we'll get back into the whole spectacle that was last night, UFC at the White House. What a visual. What a visual it was.
5: Accident-free for your Monday morning, and hopefully it stays that way. We're moving clear and good to go. 64 westbound between Watterson Expressway and 65. 71 south, you're all clear between 265 and Spaghetti Junction. 65 north, good to go between 265 and the Lincoln Bridge. Do remember, 4 left lanes closed. 65 southbound on the Kennedy Bridge, you're only getting by in the right 3 lanes. If you see a problem, we don't. Call the traffic tip line, 479-2337. Our next report is in 10 minutes. I'm Corey Roddick, News Radio 840 WHAF.
6: I'm WLKY meteorologist Suzanne Horgan with a look at your back-to-work weather. Beautiful weather expected for today. Low humidity, high temperatures top out right around 76 degrees. Overnight, down to about 58 degrees. Then for tomorrow, a mixture of clouds and sunshine. We could see a few late showers. Highs right around 80. I'm WLKY meteorologist Suzanne Horgan.
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7: Mostly cloudy skies, 61 degrees at 732 on this 15th day of June. Good morning, everyone. I'm John Shannon, News Radio 840 WHAS. Two men were sentenced on Friday in a high-profile murder at a Jefferson County school bus stop back in 2021. Sandy Collins has details.
8: Two men convicted in the 2021 killing of 16-year-old Tyree Smith at a Jefferson County public schools bus stop are now facing lengthy prison sentences. Prosecutors say Smith was an innocent bystander, shot while waiting for his bus during a targeted attack on another teen. Demarion Moore accepted a 35-year sentence, while a jury recommended 60 years for Mekki Cable. The judge is set to make a final decision in August. I'm Sandy Collins.
7: Louisville Metro Police searching for a suspect after a bank robbery Friday morning on Preston Highway. Investigators say it happened around 11:45 at a PNC Bank in the 3000 block where a man walked in, demanded cash, and took off with an unknown amount of money. Police have not said if he was armed and say the suspect is still on the run as the investigation continues. 7:33 at News Radio 840 WHAS. Fallout over the actions of the Fayette County Public School Board is drawing reactions from some educators in the system. Scott Hooper has details.
9: Fayette County Public Schools is facing growing concerns after Superintendent Dr. Demetrius Liggins was placed on administrative leave. WKYT in Lexington spoke with special education teacher James Woodhead and says the move will not fix deeper problems tied to finances and public trust.
10: We believe that the problems run deeper within the district than just one individual and that systemic changes need to be made.
9: He points to a nearly $100 million loan approved to cover expenses through this fiscal year as a short-term fix that has left staff uneasy. Woodhead says broader changes are needed as the district moves forward under interim leadership and heads towards key school board elections this November. I'm Scott Hooper.
7: President Donald Trump announced on Sunday the United States has reached an agreement with Iran, marking a significant development in ongoing diplomatic efforts. In a post on Truth Social, the president declared the removal of U.S. naval blockades on Iran, allowing the Strait of Hormuz to reopen. The agreement is set to be formally signed on June 19th in Switzerland, as stated by Pakistani Prime Minister Shahbaz Sharif, who played a key role in mediating the deal. The signing ceremony will be attended by U.S. Vice President J.D. Vance, with President Trump potentially joining. And the markets this morning before the opening bell are already up across the board. Dow futures, S&P futures, NASDAQ futures all up. Crude oil down to $75 a barrel. Meanwhile, President Donald Trump will be in Europe today for the G7 summit hosted by French President Emmanuel Macron. Ross Cullen reports.
11: The French spa town of Evian on the shoreline of Lake Geneva is hosting this year's summit of the leaders of France, the US, the UK, Germany, Italy, Japan and Canada. And there is high security here ahead of the arrival of the heads of state and government later on Monday. Emmanuel Macron and Donald Trump will hold face-to-face talks after the news that the US and Iran have agreed to sign a peace accord in Switzerland later this week, and future post-conflict planning, especially regarding the Strait of Hormuz, will form the major part of Monday's talks. Ross Cullen, Evian.
7: More of Kentuckiana's morning news on the way next with Coffee and Company. Your next news update coming up at 8. 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
1: So last night, you had to stay up late if you were going to watch the UFC event at the White House in its entirety because weather got in the way. And I'm sure many of you did stay up, and it was awesome to see. I mean, some of the visuals are just are amazing. The production value was at a really, really high level. And I actually learned that, hey, when you see things happen at the White House that are not things you would typically see, it can be pretty cool. Not something that jumps out as, hey, this feels wrong. This feels like they're, you know, really overstepping and taking away what the White House represents. And I don't say that to mock anybody, because we actually had somebody who chimed in this morning on the talkback line that said that they're a vet and that they, you know, they feel like there's a time and a place for those. In fact, I'll let you hear what that listener had to say.
2: Yeah, I'm a veteran, and look, I want to be real clear. I don't care if it's Trump. I don't care if it's Mickey Mouse in there. You don't do that on the White House lawn. I just, that place means something to me. It means something to a lot of us who served, and I don't know. There's a tradition and a decorum that goes with it, and this just, it ain't that. It ain't that at all.
1: So that's someone who just overall doesn't like the idea of any kind of sporting event, regardless of who the president is, to be on the White House lawn. So there's also going to be some pushback from some in regards to the controversy that was there. And that was a UFC fighter who used that platform in that moment to say that Michelle Obama was a man. And Dana White, you know, he knew what he was doing when it comes to inviting this guy to be a part of it, because this is someone who has used his platform elsewhere to say things like that. He made a reference to WNBA player Brittany Griner being a man in a previous situation. And at that time, Dana White was asked about it and, you know, said he didn't love it, which does surprise me that here's my guess. Dana White, even if he agreed, right, and maybe he'd say the same thing if he didn't expect backlash that this guy said, I would imagine he probably had a talking to with this guy of, really? Really? Because all this does is just give people an example to point to and say, look, somebody decided to be a jerk here when you didn't really have to. But here's Dana White discussing the politics at play here, how he did everything available left, right, when it comes to doing the job that he does a great job of. Nobody promote, I mean, say what you want about Dana White, I believe he's phenomenal at what he does for the UFC, and it's become something I never thought we'd see as far as just the popularity, and he's a huge factor in that. But here's his thoughts on the event not being political. This is what he said afterwards.
3: Things going on in this city up until July 4th to celebrate, and the fact that you know, he trusted me to do this and to deliver tonight. And we did, and like I said, I did all the media. I we went to New York. I did far left. I did far right. I did down the middle. I did it all. And I believe that if you are an American, no matter where you sit politically, tonight was a proud night to just sit around and enjoy the 250th birthday of America. I was just honored to be able to be. I was honored to be the person that he trusted to deliver tonight. And,
1: so both things could be true. You can be proud to be an American and that never change every day of your life. And then seeing last night just reminded you how proud you are. That can be true. And also we can say what is fact. That guy chose to be a jerk. And look, there are plenty of examples of feelings getting treated like facts from the left. And there are some truly delusional positions out there from strongly liberal Democrats that are almost unbelievable. But this is not one of those situations. I don't think it makes you a snowflake to say Josh Hokett is an ass clown. It makes you a normal person who doesn't think calling Michelle Obama a man is some kind of brave stand. Some kind of like, yeah, you stick up for Republicans. This is just a guy that chose to use a once ever platform, a historic UFC card at the White House on America's birthday, all that. We know what went into it. And instead of celebrating anything about the moment, he used it to take a personal shot at somebody who had nothing to do with the event. It doesn't make you some MAGA patriot. It makes you a jerk with actually bad material. Like that, like And I don't think that makes anybody soft to call it what it is. I didn't lose sleep at night because I'm sure Michelle Obama knows that if she wanted to go looking for people that are going to insult her, she could find it. But like, it just was a force. It was poor. It was classless is what it is. And I think had you not had that, it would be harder for those that wanted to hate on this just because it's a Trump thing. And look, they still will. And now, but now they have this and it's hard to dispute it. That didn't ruin the event, but it clearly was just somebody being an ass hat. And that's unfortunately one of the takeaways from this overall. What we'll do a little bit later on, if you stick around, and I hope you will, just some of the details about the cost and things that you would never really think about unless you're somebody putting this kind of an event together. The logistics for an event at the White House, not exactly any type of event you could compare it to, I would imagine, because it doesn't happen very often. But we can certainly get into that. Also, we'll hear from you. The talkback line. Click the microphone button on the iHeart app, and you can share whatever you want. 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In fact, there's plenty of people sharing thoughts on this exact issue, this exact topic, I should say, and we'll let you hear what they have to say coming up here in about 5 minutes. Stick around.
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8: I'm WLKY meteorologist Suzanne Horgan. An absolutely beautiful day for today with temperatures topping out into the middle 70s. It does look like we'll have nice low humidity for today. Overnight lows will drop down to about 58 degrees. Then for tomorrow, highs right around 80 degrees, partly cloudy skies, a chance for a few late showers. I'm WLKY meteorologist Suzanne Horgan.
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1: 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As we've discussed the UFC event last night at the White House, there was one fighter who decided to use the platform to just insult Michelle Obama, which I'm not here to cape for her and defend, because I can't act like I really care that she was insulted. She's insulted every day. But it just seemed like a real force. And like, it wasn't even like, it was a good chance to just show that you're a jerk. But we do have some people that think I'm being a little sensitive here to it.
2: Yeah, Nick, I mean, candidate that serious, man, I really think you need to lighten up a little bit on this one. The guy won a fight. He said something dumb. It's MMA. I don't know what you expect.
1: I knew nothing about this guy. So maybe, and I don't mean the guy who just shared that, I mean the fighter. I don't follow UFC closely enough to know that who he is, and that he actually had a history of using any platform he can to just say things like that. So maybe I should have expected it. But I always love to point out the hypocrisy that is clear in a lot of instances. And for those that hear anybody like myself just saying like, hey, that's just a jerk thing to do. That just like, and I'm somebody that has no problem. I'm not ashamed to tell you that I don't like hearing people insulted. It's not something I enjoy. I don't think people should do it. am I alone there? I don't think so.
3: No, I think you're right on, Nick. I think
1: some people are overly sensitive to things, but like, yeah. Also like, I just don't think people should be jerks to people.
3: Right.
1: And the example I was going to use, Scott, is that if you hear people saying, hey, that was not necessary. Like, why even do that? That was a force. And then their response is that it's because you're a snowflake. Oh, you know, why don't you cry harder? Give me the lib tears. Like, people who have that response. I mean, let me give you an example. Don't you think it's an insult and it's unnecessary when like somebody hears that you voted for Trump? That like, that means you're racist. Oh, you like Trump, white supremacist. Like, that's nonsense. That's idiotic. It's insanity for people to make that conclusion, but they do. And it's just being an idiot and being a jerk. And the same thing happened last night. That's just being an idiot and being a jerk. Both sides do it. And I would imagine that if the roles were reversed, that person who thinks I need to lighten up, I mean, I don't think the guy should be arrested. I mean, technically he didn't break a law. He clearly didn't do anything that's going to have him removed from being able to compete in the UFC. And I wouldn't even say that anybody should call for that. It's just choosing to be a jerk when it wasn't really necessary. That's the way I see it.
3: Yeah, it's kind of saying something that really didn't need to be said. And as we've heard the reports, those that like UFC and enjoy the presentation, like we heard Dana White say, I think people really enjoyed that celebration last night for those that follow. It's just we didn't need to add that comment on the end. I don't get the purpose behind that. And then to try to defend the guy just by kind of golfing it off and saying, eh, you know, you're lighten up. It kind of reminds me when bullying first started to become a thing in schools. And we used to have people call into the show all the time telling us, oh, we got bullied all the time. Suck it up. I mean, like,
1: those are the same people that walk to school 10 miles both ways, right?
3: Uphill in the snow. Yeah. And it kind of reminds me of the same thing. No, it's just there was no place for that last night. That just didn't need to be said.
1: Yeah, and I think the scenario where this would be smooth sailing and nobody would have any legitimate complaint, that's not reality. Mm-hmm. I just think it would have been nice to be able to say anybody that's losing their mind about the event is just bothered because it's Trump. And that's still the case for a lot of people. Yeah. But I think you can be somebody that enjoyed it, didn't have an issue with it, thought it was fine, and can still say, yeah, that was just a guy being an ass. And that's really what it is. Simple and plain. All right, let's talk about my friend Bob Sekoler, because he's with the Sekoler team at Simpler.Real Estate. 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All right, coming up on the other side, we've got another sports update as we continue to celebrate our Louisville Kings, the UFL champs.
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5: And WLKY meteorologist Suzanne Horgan, an absolutely beautiful day for today with temperatures topping out into the middle 70s. It does look like we'll have nice low humidity for today. Overnight lows will drop down to about 58 degrees. Then for tomorrow, highs right around 80 degrees, partly cloudy skies, a chance for a few late showers. I'm WLKY meteorologist Suzanne Horgan.
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1: 7:56 here at News Radio 840 WHAS. We've got the sun shining through here at 4th Street Live. Going to be a beautiful day, so get out and enjoy it if you can. I'm going to enjoy a sports update right now from Mr. Scott Fitzgerald.
2: All right, Nick, thank you very much. On a Monday when we're celebrating the Louisville Kings as United Bowl champions after their win over DC Defenders. Every time I hear a little Jimi Hendrix Purple Haze, I can smell the purple smoke at their home, Lynn Family Stadium. That's when Lou City plays there, and that's where they were this weekend. It was another late push and another point for the club. Ray Serrano's 89-minute finish helped Lou City rally for a 2-2 draw. That against Brooklyn, keeping the club unbeaten in its last three matches. However, for Serrano, that's not going to cut it.
3: We for sure wanted a little bit more. That's the standard here, you know? We try to make this place a fortress, and when we don't get 3 points, it's not good enough.
2: Yeah, Chris Donovan also scored for Louisville and continues to sit third in the Eastern Conference standings with 21 points. The boys in purple now turn their attention to a major test on the road. They're heading to second place Motown and Detroit City on Saturday. That's at historic Keyworth Stadium. Serrano on what it will take for this team to turn things around.
3: Keep the togetherness. Ultimately, what's going to get us to lift the trophy, to get us to the playoffs, get us through the moments that we're going through right now, the tough moments. So keep that togetherness, keep the belief, trust each other throughout the journey.
2: Sounds like a familiar storyline. I think we heard that with the Louisville Kings, and you saw how that worked out for them as well. So good luck to the boys in purple. The match will be nationally broadcast, by the way, on ESPN2. Speaking of soccer, the United States men's national team opening World Cup play-in style Friday. They rolled up Paraguay 4-1 at SoFi Stadium. It also delivered historic TV numbers. They approached 25 million when you include the Spanish network coverage, 16 million across all Fox's platforms. That made it the most watched U.S. men's national team telecast ever. And the record setting start isn't just a U.S. story. The tournament opener between Mexico and South Africa drew 6.3 million viewers, the most watched men's World Cup opening match in English language U.S. history. That's a blockbuster for 2026, and that's not lost on Team USA head coach Mauricio Pochettino.
4: When you talk about America, that passion, that feeling, today they were amazing. And now they realize that.

0: At 8:01, partly cloudy skies, 62 degrees outside the studios here at 4th Street Live. Good morning, everyone. I'm John Shannon, News Radio 840 WHAS. Mayor Craig Greenberg hinting that Louisville may be planning some kind of celebration to honor the Louisville Kings after their United Bowl win over the weekend. The Kings beat the D.C. Defenders 27-20 yesterday in the UFL Championship game at Audi Field. That was on Saturday. In an online post, a user tagged Mayor Greenberg about the victory and called on the mayor to plan the parade. Greenberg responded by simply saying, quote, "working on it." The Kings started the season 0-3, finished strong at 9-4 to take home the crown. Louisville police are investigating what they think is a possible intentional hit-and-run yesterday morning. Metro Police responded to a report of a pedestrian who was struck before dawn yesterday near 9th and Broadway. They found a man who was suffering from critical, possibly life-threatening injuries. He was rushed to UofL Hospital for treatment. The department's homicide unit is leading the investigation. 8:02 at News Radio 840 WHAS. Rules for medical marijuana changing in the state starting next month. Lee Mowen has the details.
1: Starting July 1st, Kentuckians approved for medical marijuana will no longer be able to bring it in from out of state. That's as the Commonwealth's program continues to build, announced by Governor Andy Beshear from his June 11th Team Kentucky update. He adds 11 cultivators, 2 safety compliance facilities, 3 processors, and 17 dispensaries are approved to run in the Commonwealth, adding nearly 25,000 Kentuckians have their cards, and close to 500 petitioners can issue said certificates. I'm Lee Mowen.
0: Kentucky Senator Mitch McConnell is in the hospital. A statement from his office says he was admitted Sunday morning and is, quote, receiving excellent care. The reason for his hospitalization or his current condition still unknown at this time. The 84-year-old Republican from Louisville has represented Kentucky in the U.S. Senate for over 40 years and served as majority leader from 2015 to 2021. He was also hospitalized earlier this year after experiencing flu-like symptoms. President Donald Trump announced on Sunday that the United States has reached an agreement with Iran, making a significant development in ongoing diplomatic efforts. Tammy Trujillo with the latest.
2: In a post on Truth Social, Trump declared the removal of the U.S. naval blockade on Iran, allowing the Strait of Hormuz to reopen. The agreement is set to be formally signed on Friday in Switzerland, according to Pakistani Prime Minister Shahbaz Sharif, who played a key role in mediating the deal. The signing ceremony will be attended by Vice President J.D. Vance, with President Trump potentially joining. The deal will initiate a 60-day period for further negotiations on Iran's nuclear program, including discussions on enriched uranium stockpiles. I'm Tammy Trujillo.
0: The 8 o'clock hour of Kentuckiana's morning news with Coffee and Company, fueled by Thornton's, starts right now. Your next news update at the bottom of the hour. 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
1: So expect delays near the I-64, I-71 interchange heading into downtown today and tomorrow. There are crews installing new solar-powered lighting. And, of course, this has nothing to do with the I-65 shutdown, a separate project that could cause some issues. So not anything I noticed on my way in, because I'm not somebody who uses 64 or 71. But be advised. And sounds like even if it is an issue, luckily it's just going to be 2 days. But I think overall, as we're now into week three of the I-65 shutdown, the story just remains to be the same, that we're overall, I think commuters are adjusting as they have to, right? You find out what makes the most sense after trial and error, and then you roll with it until this ends. Some will probably roll with it even after it ends, because when they do reopen 65, it is only going to be open to two lanes, both north and south, and that will help, but it'll also, like, if everybody goes to 65 like they typically do, you'll have delays because we're not used to those two, or 65 north and south being just two lanes. But the can opener, that is what has been the biggest talking point as we now are into week three of the 65 shutdown. And as we get week three started, we have another victim this morning. I shared a video on my way in. This was about

0: 4:30-ish in the morning, and a semi had just stopped and realized they were where they didn't need to be and it would be bad. So they just found a way to get out of the way and waited until they could get their truck backed up in some way. So it was a close call, but the semi truck driver realized, I need to not risk this. This doesn't look good. And many have not made that decision to not risk it. Or many have just either not had a clue and then they find out the hard way, oh yeah, I guess I wasn't able to fit through there. That's something you learn pretty quickly. I imagine that would scare the hell out of you if you were just driving along thinking of whatever because you're trusting your GPS to tell you, and then all of a sudden the noise that you would hear as you hit, and clearly you feel it. You don't just hear it, but that would be scary. But this morning, there's another victim. It looks like as of, this was about, and the official website, by the way, of the can opener, it gives you actually the details of each. So today we have one, and it was a semi truck at about 6:25 a.m. And if you go to the Louisville can opener Facebook page, you can see, and this one looks like a pretty bad one. Ooh. Where the there's some real damage to the top of the 18 wheeler, and
1: wow,
0: it's going to keep happening. All it takes is one driver of the thousands that come through every day that don't have the correct type of GPS as a semi truck driver. And yes, there's plenty of signage, but they're not paying attention to signage. They should, but they're not. They're just listening to what their GPS is telling them. And their GPS clearly does not know they're driving a vehicle that is too tall to fit through the overpass.
1: Not being a truck driver, maybe I don't know and I don't fully understand, so correct me if I am, but you think truckers would kind of talk to each other. You know, I'm not expecting every truck driver to literally talk to each other, but you'd think this would be out in the trucker community.
0: You would think that if there is a story like this that is coming out of a place that you know that you typically drive through on your route or that you are going to. Yeah, that's a good point. I would think that there would just be noise within the trucking industry of this being something that you don't want to experience what other drivers have experienced, so you just know. But again, we're talking about this is still a very, very low percentage thing as far as, like, if you were to do something, I don't think it's possible to do an audit, but if you could pull the data that tells us the amount of 18-wheelers that are impacted by the 65 shutdown and then the amount that actually hit the can opener and learned the hard way, it's a teeny tiny percentage.
1: Sure.
0: But any one instance like this morning causes a complete disaster for people near there because, you know, you got that area all shut down until they get it cleaned up. I mean, there's a reason that they have a suburban towing truck that just basically is parked over there waiting for the next victim of the can opener. We're now at 19 total, and it would not shock me as we move forward through the rest of this project. We're, 6 weeks away from it being over? Mm-hmm. I think we're probably going to still see the same volume that we've seen in recent days. You will have some days where there's not one at all, and then you'll have one where there's two, and then you'll have one where there's three. So it does seem, though, Mondays have been the bad days because we had four on the first day, and then a week later, as we got the second week started, you had, I believe it was three, and then now you've already got one that took place before we even hit 7 a.m. So it'll still happen, and I don't know why we as a city are amused by it, but we are. And here's to hoping that eventually we get a nice stretch where you have multiple consecutive days without a victim, but that has not happened yet.
1: And there are no plans to renovate this bridge at all. I guess it would be cost
0: prohibitive. Each time it gets hit, it gets inspected. So they're able to still tell if it's safe or not. So the inspection process takes place each and every time. And it sounds like the can opener, despite being around for a long time, it's still a badass that can do a lot, can do a lot more damage to the truck. It's like, you should see the other guy, right? Like these semis can't say that because if they see the other guy, the can opener is still standing tall, chest out, ready to take on anybody who wants to provide a challenge because it's undefeated at this point.
1: And how many truckers have lost their jobs?
0: Well, we know of one because apparently it happened the driver who got out, it might have been the guy who talked to the news about it, which
1: no.
0: I don't know if I would have done that. But somebody came down there that was speaking on behalf of the company he was driving for that let him know that'll be the last time he's driving for that company. Yeah. And honestly, I get it. You hate to hear anybody losing their job, but you can't. I mean, this is the kind of thing that you really can't do and not expect there to be some type of consequence from your employer. So,
1: right on.
0: Again, Be advised, tomorrow morning could be more delays for you that have nothing to do with the 65 shutdown because they're replacing some lights on 64 and 71. All right, we've talked a lot about the UFC event last night at the White House. What a spectacle that was. What I want to get to coming up next, some of the details as far as just what went into this. Obviously, logistics for this kind of an event, much different than your typical UFC event, which is why it costs so much. And of course, some of those costs, your tax dollars are going to pay for it. So, you know, you can be bothered by that or not regardless, but I'll tell you what it looks like as far as just the bill. And I think if you're expecting a high number, you might even be surprised by what some of this costs to put together. And again, not a shocker if you really give it thought. We're talking about the White House here.
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7: Dan Horgan, an absolutely beautiful day for today with temperatures topping out into the middle 70s. It does look like we'll have nice low humidity for today. Overnight lows will drop down to about 58 degrees. Then for tomorrow, highs right around 80 degrees, partly cloudy skies, a chance for a few late showers. I'm WLKY meteorologist Suzanne Horgan.
8: I'm Scott Fitzgerald with a look at the weekend that was local sports presented by our good friends at Ironworkers Local 70. What began with an 0-3 start ended up with a championship trophy. The Louisville Kings completing a remarkable turnaround over the weekend. They beat the D.C. Defenders 27-20 to capture the UFL United Bowl. Championship caps an impressive first season for Louisville and head coach Chris Redman, who guided the franchise from the rough start to a league title using his son as a rallying point.
9: My son, it's hard to talk about, but he had cancer and had six surgeries and a football-sized tumor in his stomach about like this, and he beat it. He really learned in life what really matters. It was something I'll never forget, and if you go through tough times, you don't have to stay there. You can battle your way out of it, and that was a big part of my messages to this team all year.
8: And baseball, Trinity's baseball dynasty continues to grow. The Shamrocks repeated as state champions with a 12-0 mercy rule win over Boyd County. Trinity scoring 10 runs in the first two innings. Trinity becomes the first Kentucky program to win back-to-back state titles since Harrison County did it in 1998. Their head coach Rick Arnold on the pressure he faced.
10: There's a ton of pressure. The reality of it is there's just pressure. I want that, right? If I didn't embrace that, I wouldn't be the coach at Trinity. And I think, you know, there's a good chance we'll be the Max Prep National Champions now because they've elevated us to the one ranking. We continue to win, so.
8: Bullet East's historic softball season came up one win short of a state championship. The Chargers fell to unbeaten South Warren 8-0. The Chargers had never won a state tournament game before this season and kept a breakthrough postseason run with a state runner-up finish. The Bats finale with Iowa ended in a 4-4 tie yesterday following a downpour at Slugger Field. Because this was the final matchup of the season between the Bats and the Cubs, the game will stand as
1: is a tie.
8: And Lou City battled back again, but had to settle for 1 point at home. They drew even with Brooklyn FC. Ray Serrano scored the equalizer in the 89th minute and admits they've got some work to do.
4: We for sure wanted a little bit more. That's the standard here, you know? We try to make this place a fortress, and when we don't get 3 points, it's not good enough.
8: Serrano and the boys in purple are on the road to Motown Saturday, 5 o'clock, to take on Detroit. That match will air nationally on ESPN2. 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
7: WLKY meteorologist Suzanne Horgan, an absolutely beautiful day for today with temperatures topping out into the middle 70s. It does look like we'll have nice low humidity for today. Overnight lows will drop down to about 58 degrees. Then for tomorrow, highs right around 80 degrees, partly cloudy skies, a chance for a few late showers. I'm WLKY meteorologist Suzanne Horgan.
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1: Thank you for hanging with us here on this Monday morning. It is News Radio 840 WHAS, and it is going to be a beautiful Monday. We've got temperatures in the 70s with low humidity, and the sun is going to be shining. So tomorrow, going to be maybe not as nice, but not far from it. So again, the high today, 76 degrees, and I'm not sure we've had a beautiful day like this in quite some time. We've had some sunny skies, but man, with those sunny skies here lately, there's been some disgustingly thick air, bad humidity, and we're getting a break from it. And I know I will, I'll certainly take it. All right, so if you are just now joining us, I mean, you're late. Better late than never. And also, just know that if you ever miss anything, you can always go back and listen on the podcast. That is available. I don't mention that enough, but you can always check out anything you might have missed. 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And no excuse to not consume every second of this Coffee and Company experience, because regardless of wherever you are and what time of day it is, you can find us. All right, this morning we've talked a lot about last night's UFC event at the White House. And if you missed it, you missed out. You'll see, I'm sure, plenty of the pictures and videos on social media, and it was pretty badass as far as just the look. I mean, it just seemed almost not real, because you never would have expected to see something like that. But it was really, really cool. And again, I can't show you what it looked like because this is radio. However, I could at least let you hear what it sounded like. This is President Trump and Dana White, the president of UFC, making their way to their seats as the whole thing got started.
2: And making their way to the octagon for UFC Freedom 250, President Donald Trump and UFC President and CEO Dana White. This vision came to life in August of 2025, and here we are on Flag Day 2026, celebrating this great nation with a one-of-a-kind live sporting event.
3: I just can't believe that we're at the White House watching UFC fights. Dude, I'm so filled with, like, testosterone. I want to kick somebody in the chest. It's crazy. I'm trying not to kick someone.
4: I have seen some surreal things in my life. This is the most surreal.
3: It's so amazing.
4: It doesn't seem real. None of it seems real. It's so crazy.
3: Oh, man. I love it.
1: So I hadn't heard that clip in its entirety until just then, and I'm glad to know that without realizing it, those that are front and center are echoing I'm echoing what they were saying, which is it almost just doesn't seem real. But let me give you some of the numbers as far as what went into this, and I'm not sharing this to try to direct you in any way how to feel about it. You could be upset that your tax dollars went towards it. You could not. Really, I don't give a damn. But I just found these numbers to just be interesting. Maybe because I'm a nerd for that kind of stuff, but here you go. When it comes to just the overall logistics here, UFC, they were $60 million in on this project, which, I mean, think about this. The average event that UFC pays out of pocket to put on, and of course they make a lot of money, but we're looking at an initial investment to put the event together. $60 million last night. Scott, typically it's $3 to $4 million per event.
5: Oh my.
1: And the Sphere, which Dana White also said last night that this and the Sphere will be the two things they never do again, even though they enjoyed it because of how, like, Dana White, and I mean, look, people are often critical about how much he pays fighters and things like that. And I think that's a legit conversation to have, but he runs it to make a lot, you know, to be a successful business. Mm-hmm. And, you know, he's able to usually have a pretty good price point to make a good investment and then get a great return after the event. This was one that wasn't possible. Yeah. So it's really just him deciding to pay $60 million for an event that is, and he's the only one who would truly know, and he's the only one that really matters. He looks at this as a justified expense, and I totally get it, because again, you're having an event for your promotion at the White House.
5: Mm-hmm.
1: So again, $60 million is what it costs. Now, they brought in $30 million in sponsorships. That was Ram, Crypto.com, Polymarket, and Bud Light that were the key sponsors for this. But tickets were free, so keep that in mind. Mm-hmm. You know, the event is expected to lose roughly $30 million overall when it's all said and done. And again, I think he would look at this as a justified expense for exposure and a once-in-a-lifetime kind of thing. I mean, let's be real. Would we be shocked if we never see another sporting event at the White House? I wouldn't. I mean, if this is the only one we ever get, I don't think I'm going to be shocked.
5: No, and I wonder if a lot of that was security, too.
1: Yes, that's a great question, because UFC is paying for all the production, but taxpayers are covering the $10 to $12 million in security.
5: Wow. And there was a lot of it. They were. I saw some of the videos. They were showing some of the, of course, you see the sharpshooters, the snipers at the top of the buildings, wherever the president goes. But they were showing them on top of the White House. And I can only imagine what a nightmare the traffic was, how many first responders were called to other incidents, whether, you know, things like, you know, in order, somebody drinks too much. Somebody,
1: sure.
5: You know, there probably were a lot of factors in it. And I'm sure this was a massive production. They knew it would be anytime you do it in D.C., but I'm like you. I'd like to see if this might pave the way for other sporting events. For example, you mentioned earlier, President Obama was big on basketball. Could we see sort of an all-star sort of basketball game at the White House?
1: Yeah, and look, I'll be honest with you. I think some, like, for those that were just upset about the whole thing in general, I think it's fair, and we'll never know, right? It's just, it's a hypothetical situation because Obama didn't put a basketball event at the White House similar. But if he did, I wouldn't be shocked if the same people that were bothered by the whole thing last night were celebrating the hypothetical basketball game. Because again, there's hypocrisy examples everywhere when it comes to politics. There's no doubt about it. And that's why I said, when it comes to the comment that was made by the fighter who won and then decided to use that platform to insult Michelle Obama and say that she's a man, I mean, that at least gives the ammunition to those that want to say, can you believe the Republicans took over the White House to celebrate Trump and not celebrate America 250. That's at least ammunition they can use that supports that. I can see things without looking through a political lens and just know that, hey, that's a pretty cool event. I think both can be true. It was really cool to see something that didn't seem real, something that, you know, I didn't love it, but I didn't mind it, and I thought it was pretty cool. I'm not going to fake it and act like I watched every second because I was just so oozing with American pride, but I thought it was pretty cool. So that's also, I think, a valid response that a lot of people have. But something else that's also true is that guy was just a jerk, and that wasn't necessary or needed. So I don't think it ruined it, but again, you'll hear those that wanted to just hate on it and crap on it because it was Trump's project, essentially. Right. They're going to do it regardless. Yep. But at least now they actually have something that, again, it doesn't ruin it for me. But I think it also points to, like, you know, that's just somebody being a jerk and it wasn't necessary. So, well, and the example I used earlier is for those who, because we had somebody who listens and hit the talk back and said, you know, lighten up a little bit. Well, okay, like what if somebody told you that because you support Trump that you're a racist? Or that you're a white supremacist. That's idiotic, and it's insulting, and it's preposterous for people to just make that conclusion. And if you got upset about it, how about I responded with, "What you lighten up?" I mean, when somebody somebody's insulting somebody personally, I'm not offended because, again, they're not talking about me. But, like, let's just use our brains and call it what it is. That was unnecessary, and that was somebody being an absolute jerk. All right, we got traffic and weather on the way. Also, a news update's coming your way. And Rory O'Neill is going to stop by here in just a few minutes. We'll tell you the actually, he's going to tell us the latest, as it looks like we're getting there. We're getting closer and closer to finally having peace with Iran.
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7: Still accident-free for your Monday morning. Looking at that road construction, taking you down to only getting by in the right three lanes, 65 southbound on the Kennedy Bridge. There's construction happening there. Hopefully, they'll have that cleaned up soon. Still up to speed and good to go. No problem. 64 westbound between 264 and 65. Also, 71 south has you clear between 265 and Spaghetti Junction. If you spot traffic problems, call the traffic tip line. 479-2337. Our next report in 10 minutes. I'm Corey Roddick, News Radio 840 WHAS.
8: I'm WLKY meteorologist Suzanne Horgan with a look at your back-to-work weather. Beautiful weather expected for today. Low humidity, high temperatures top out right around 76 degrees. Overnight, down to about 58 degrees. Then for tomorrow, a mixture of clouds and sunshine. We could see a few late showers. Highs right around 80. I'm WLKY meteorologist Suzanne Horgan.
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9: 964 degrees in downtown Louisville. Good morning, everyone. I'm John Shannon, News Radio 840 WHAS. Cue the song from Queen. The Louisville Kings have completed a miraculous turnaround to claim a football championship. Travis Laird has the story.
10: After starting the season winless through their first three games, the Louisville Kings stormed back to win the United Football League title. The squad faced a 9-point halftime deficit against the DC Defenders in Sunday's United Bowl at Audi Field, but the Kings rallied in the final two quarters, outscoring the Defenders by 16 points to secure the crowd with a thrilling 27-20 victory. I'm Travis Laird.
9: Cuts to Medicaid funding will force a Louisville health clinic that treats adults with special needs to cut its services beginning next month. Officials at the Lee Specialty Clinic say more than 1,000 patients will lose access to their services after July 15th. The clinic has helped thousands of special needs patients for more than a decade. Clinic officials say the General Assembly's cuts reduced the state behavioral health department's budget by 4% in fiscal 2027 and by 7% in fiscal 28. Many of the clinic's employees received layoff notices last week. Jury selection begins today in the federal death penalty trial of a man charged in the 2022 racially motivated mass shooting at Topps Supermarket in Buffalo, New York. Natalie Migliori reports.
11: Peyton Gendron is already serving life in prison with no chance of parole after pleading guilty to the murders of 10 black people in state court. The death penalty is now at the center of his federal case. U.S. District Judge Lawrence Velardo will preside over the trial, giving prospective jurors instructions that describe the allegations against Gendron before they answer an extensive written questionnaire. If found guilty, the jurors who are selected will determine whether he should be executed. In New York, I'm Natalie Migliori.
9: More of the Tony and Dwight Show on the way. Excuse me, more of the Coffee and Company, fueled by Thornton's, on the way next. Tony and Dwight coming up at 9. Your next news update at 9 as well. 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
1: That's right, Coffee and Company rolling along here on a Monday morning. Thank you so much for hanging out with us at News Radio 840 WHAS. I've got Rory O'Neill joining us now. Rory, I know it's ever-changing, but it looks like right now we've got the U.S. and Iran reaching an agreement that includes opening up the Strait of Hormuz, and it sounds like Friday is when this is going to be signed. And also a key detail here that I think is rather important is that as of right now, the nuclear program from Iran, this settlement essentially is that this is just really kicked down the road for another 60 days. Is that where we are? Have I missed anything?
12: No, that's pretty good. I think the other X factor, well, two more X factors. One, when does Iran get its money back? You know, we're holding, or the nations around the world are holding tens of billions of dollars in frozen Iranian assets. You know, when Iran announced this deal, they're like, yeah, we're getting our money back immediately. And then Vice President Vance is saying, oh, wait a minute, you got to do X, Y, and Z first. So, you know, when Iran has those assets unfrozen is going to be significant. The other player in here is Israel. Iran says that any deal would have to mean that Israel stops its pursuit of the Hezbollah terrorists in Lebanon. So that's a big X factor, too. And yes, the signing is on Friday, but boy, there's a lot going on between now and Friday.
1: I think that there's the one thing that was often referenced whenever people would ask, okay, what's the real objective here? Is this really worth it? What are we going to be able to look back and say, okay, that was why this thing started and we accomplished what we wanted to accomplish? I just kept hearing about the nuclear threat from Iran, and it doesn't sound like there's really, I mean, the only thing we have now is they're just going to have another 60 days to figure it out.
12: Pretty much. This deal essentially gets us back to where we were February 27th before all this started, that the Strait would reopen, that Iran would not be charging tolls for passing ships. But look, Iran has said before that it would abandon its nuclear ambitions, and that seems to be, in the language here again. But, they lie about that stuff. So, we're going to be right back to trying to verify whether or not Iran is complying. But what happens to that nuclear material that's now under all that mountain rubble is the other big factor in some of this. And again, that's going to be a big focus of that 60-day negotiation period. And by the way, 60 days ain't much. We've been at this for longer than 60 days, and we'll see. It might be another one of those kicking the can down the road again kind of things.
1: Rory O'Neill's our guest joining us here at News Radio 840 WHAS. A big, big weekend in sports. You had last night's UFC event at the White House. You got the Stanley Cup going on. And, of course, the New York Knicks win their first championship in more than 50 years. And then they chose to destroy their city, Rory.
12: Well, yeah, what, 63 people arrested, and that happens all the time. Sad to say, buses and garbage cans and bus stops and, yeah, police vehicles and things like that. It's unfortunate, but it's funny. I was just screaming at the TV again. They always show the video of the guy climbing
1: a tree
12: pole. Oh, I don't, it's my full-time job. It's all I do. Say to yourself, if they didn't have video, would this be news?
1: Yeah.
12: And there are so many times like, oh, that's not news. You're like, that's just a guy crawling a street pole. But okay, we got to show every time somebody wins, we got to show some idiot climbing a street pole. And you're like, all right.
1: And maybe that's the incentive for them to do it, because there's a lot of things that we say, well, hey, you know, I'm not really surprised. You know, that's kind of how it goes. And I get it. This is ones I don't get. I can't imagine the instincts kicking in for me to just start vandalizing things because my team won. Right. I'm not wired that way.
12: I've never wanted to climb a street sign. I'll say, I mean, other than, you know, Gene Kelly and Singing in the Rain like that, he's the only guy that should climb a street pole, and then we should be done with it.
1: Yeah, you and I are on the same page. Now, what'd you make of last night's event at the White House? I've seen a lot of the social media footage, and it still is one of those things that, I mean, it looks like a spectacle, and I guess that was the goal, but still almost doesn't seem real that it took place, but it did, and I'm sure many people stayed up late to watch.
12: Well, right. And speaking of TV, that flyover was pretty darn cool. Got to tell you that. I mean, that was a pretty spectacular looking thing. But yeah, to your point, it all just seemed very odd to have that all of that unfolding on the south lawn of the White House.
1: Yep. Not something you'd expected to see long ago. But we're kind of in that era of society right now. A lot of things going on I wouldn't have expected.
12: Yeah, right. Well, then the president like went right from the UFC event to Air Force One to fly to Paris.
1: Yep.
12: For the G7 summit. Like, you know, he gets a nice bedroom. The poor reporters must be zonked down in the back of the plane like this is awful.
1: Oh, no doubt about that. Rory, as always, thanks for the time, my friend. We'll talk tomorrow.
12: Thanks, Nick.
1: DraftKings Sportsbook is now live in all 50 states, which means it's live for us right here in Kentucky. And the whole world is watching one tournament right now. Group stage chaos, knockout drama, stoppage time heartbreak. 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We've got a little more time left before we hand it off to Tony and Dwight. Mr. Vannetti is with us here in studio. He'll join us to wrap things up. So stick around right here at News Radio 840 WHAS.
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8: I'm WLKY meteorologist Suzanne Horgan. An absolutely beautiful day for today with temperatures topping out into the middle 70s. It does look like we'll have nice low humidity for today. Overnight lows will drop down to about 58 degrees. Then for tomorrow, highs right around 80 degrees, partly cloudy skies, a chance for a few late showers. I'm WLKY meteorologist Suzanne Horgan.
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1: Happy Monday to you. Thanks for hanging with us. It is Coffee and Company, and we are fueled by Thornton's. One more segment, and then we're going to hand it off to the fellas, Mr. Tony Vannetti and Mr. Dwight Whitten. So I wanted to ask you this, Tony. When you watched, and I'm sure you didn't see it live, but all the different clips and pictures of the destruction in New York City as they're celebrating by destroying some of their city because the Knicks won a championship. You were around in 86 when Louisville won their second national championship.
2: Yep.
1: It sounds like you were in Lexington as well when Rick Pitino won a championship there. You see people celebrating, taking over the streets, maybe jumping on cars, but in New York, it was a different level of quite literally vandalism and assault, like beating the crap out of people. I can't understand. I can't relate to how that instincts kick in to just go destroy your city after you win.
2: We have been joking about that for decades of, yes, you win a championship and go destroy your city. In 86, I ran down the roof, snuck out of my house in Kelly Creek. My buddy picked me up, and I was 16, and we went down there. And there were a couple of fights and all that, but for the most part, the intensity of people taking over the streets, I'd never seen. I was 16. I'd never seen anything like that. So when Kentucky won it in 96, I called my buddy and I said, look, when I get off the air, we're going. So I drove up because I think everybody knew they were going to beat Syracuse, right? So it was good. They were going to win. I wanted to see it again. I wanted to experience that sort of out of control feeling. Right?
1: That's more of a campus experience, right?
2: Oh, big
1: for,
2: time.
1: For Louisville, it was just the city.
2: It's a city situation. Right, correct.
1: We were still a commuter school then,
2: yes.
1: Right?
2: And then, right.
1: In
2: no,
1: Louisville.
2: True, he's right. They're by a wide margin. But the Kentucky thing was they caught things on fire. Like every dumpster was on fire. It looked like blazing. Couches were blazing in the middle of the street and people were celebrating. Wasn't a lot of fights and all that stuff and like aggressive behavior, but the fires were definitely out of control.
1: Yeah, some of it is still silly when you think about it, but it's expected. But some of the things you've seen in New York, I don't really, like to me that doesn't have anything to do with your team winning.
2: Well, it started a couple of days ago when they were just beating the crap out of Spurs fans, and you were just like, come on, man, what is happening here? Where is sports gone here? And New York is just the worst. But you did sports, I did sports. Winning cures everything.
1: Yeah.
2: So now we're never going to talk about that situation of beating these innocent Spurs fans up in stores that are just trying to get a sandwich or whatever. We're never going to talk about that because you turn on the national news and every single person on every network had the Knicks colors on because they're based in New York. So they were all, you know, Knicks.
1: The celebrities, some of them, I think it's genuine that they're fans. Some of them, it's a complete farce. Like Jennifer Lopez has this video that she posted on social media of her in her home, I assume, and she's wearing like business attire. And it looks like such a recreation of her acting.
2: Correct.
1: Like, oh, she's so excited that they won. Like, nobody believes you're a fan. But I guess, like, for you to be considered an A-list celebrity in New York and have New York roots, like, you've got to jump on now and act like it's the greatest moment of your life.
2: That probably backfires for her, right? Because everybody knows that's fake.
1: There's no receipts there.
2: Right, correct.
1: Ben Stiller's at least got receipts.
2: Well, and it's like
1: Tracy Morgan.
2: No offense to Bengals fans. Until Joe Burrow, it's like you never saw a Bengals hat or a jersey. And all of a sudden, Joe Burrow gets there. And all of a sudden, I've been a Bengals fan for 30 years. Oh, really? I've never seen you wear gear.
1: The Bengals stopped making fun of themselves quite as much when he came around.
2: Yeah, but the Knicks have been one of the worst franchises in NBA history for three decades.
1: Front runners, big market with
2: correct.
1: No results.
2: Yes.
1: Even like their 90s teams with Patrick Ewing
2: terrible.
1: Were never as good as they were supposed to be, and like they needed Jordan to take some time off for them to actually break through.
2: And what were the Knicks stories? It was always the side stories of Spike Lee said something to somebody else on the court side. That was the story of the Knicks and that their owner was a terrible person. That was the story for the last 30 years. And then all of a sudden now everyone forgets that.
1: And it's one guy, Jalen Brunson. He's somebody that truly put his money where his mouth is. He said he wanted to win. And then he proved it by taking much less money in his most recent contract so they could go get added pieces. And it was a good investment because being a made man in New York is going to have value like no other city.
2: And then the Kentucky kid, Cat.
1: Yeah, Carl Anthony Towns.
2: Yeah, I mean, he was amazing.
1: He was one of those pieces they were able to add.
2: Correct, right. Oh, right, yeah, they could afford now, right?
1: Yep.
2: He was amazing when he was at Kentucky. He was one of those guys. Louisville and Kentucky were doing so well at both at that same time. But it's hard not to cheer against him, right?
1: Absolutely.
2: I mean, yeah, right?
1: Hard guy not
2: so,
1: to like.
2: But my brother-in-law, not brother-in-law, because my sister refuses to marry him after 25 years. But he had a picture of him in 1973 with the Knicks bucket hat, his pajamas, and holding some fake Knicks like trophy, right? Well, he recreated that at whatever, how old?
1: So he's a long-suffering fan who finally had the breakthrough, right?
2: Recreated it and put his picture on the stairs, his 1970s carpet stairs. And I said, now that's epic. That's cool.
1: So one of the other things we've talked about this morning is the UFC event at the White House last night. Still doesn't seem real. The visuals of that are insane. A lot of production dollars from UFC to make it look awesome. And it looked absolutely awesome. But it still just doesn't seem real. You know what else doesn't seem real? A headline today that our mayor here in Louisville is coordinating a parade for a professional championship for pro football.
2: Right.
1: Here we are. The Louisville Kings are champs.
2: It was the weekend of sports. And by the way, there was a USA Soccer.
3: Don't talk about it. I recorded the
2: all
3: game.
2: All right. Shut up.
3: No talking about the Kings game. We don't get to watch it,
2: Come
3: man.
2: Come on. We'll talk about it here in a couple of minutes.
1: Oh, good stuff. All right. I'm out of here. The real good stuff is next. It's Tony and Dwight coming your way.

0: then if he's doing his job and the kids are performing at higher levels, then why not support him?
1: The audio from WKYT, the exact reason why Liggins is on leave isn't clear, but an email on a fake lawsuit slipped underneath the door of Adriel Camuel, a school employee and state representative, could be a key to his administrative leave. I'm Lee Mowen.
2: 902 at News Radio 840 WHAS. The Small Business Administration is making low-interest loans available to some companies impacted by an extended drought. SBA officials are offering financial support for all types of businesses that have been hurt by dry weather. Owners with companies in Allen, Barron, Butler, Edmondson, Hart, Logan, Medcalf, Simpson, and Warren counties can qualify. Additional details are posted on the SBA webpage. Now, here's a head-scratcher for you. The Louisville Bats played the Iowa Cubs to a 4-4 tie yesterday at Slugger Field. Brandon Liebrand held the Cubs to two hits and threw five strikeouts in his time on the mound. Hector Rodriguez smacked his 15th home run of the season. The Bats now head out to take on the Gwinnett Stripers tomorrow night. The United Kingdom banning social media content for children under 16. Prime Minister Keir Starmer announced the new rules on Monday that could take effect as soon as next year. The ban would likely include platforms like Snapchat, TikTok, YouTube, Instagram, Facebook, and X. The ban will be modeled after a similar law passed in Australia but aims to go further. It could block live streaming and chatting with strangers. The UK is also looking at possibly imposing curfews to limit online activity. Starmer said that social media is addictive and making children unhappy. A plan to cap the population of Switzerland at 10 million in an attempt to ease housing, transportation, and environmental concerns has been rejected by Swiss voters. William Denslow reports.
3: The population of Switzerland currently stands at just over 9 million, and the plan would have set a cap at 10 million by the year 2050. Just under 55% of voters rejected the proposal, with many citing concerns over the impact it would have on the labour market and ties with the European Union. Over half of Swiss produce is sold in the EU, and the introduction of a population limit could have impacted the country's access to Europe's single market. The president of the Swiss People's Party says the result of the referendum shows that people want solutions, and not a single problem has been solved with the vote's outcome. William Denslow, Brussels.
2: 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Your next news update coming up at 9:30. I'm John Shannon, News Radio 840 WHAS.

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0: Hanson, H-A-I-L. Hell yeah, Kings. Crown the Kings, the Kings. John Aubin, were you lucky enough to watch that game? Or
1: I was
0: a
1: at a bachelor party?
0: Party
1: this weekend.
0: Oh, wait. Okay, hang on.
1: Oh, look,
0: sauce. Can we start the show over?
1: Yeah, let's take two.
0: Hang on.
1: Take two.
0: Okay.
1: All right. Clap us in. Okay. Hurry up.

0: This is Jack Fox. Get ready for 3 hours of whatever this is. The Tony and Dwight Show on 840 WHAS.
1: Hey, Tony.
2: Yeah.
1: I'm thinking about going by and having some Mike Lennox fish later.
2: Yeah.
1: You wouldn't have any tarty sauce, would you?
3: All right. What a weekend. I have experienced weekends of sports before, but this is ridiculous. From the White House and the UFC to the Louisville Kings to the NHL being stupid and having their championship the same weekend of the NBA championship to soccer.
1: What's an NBA?
3: To soccer and USA dominating Paraguay or Paraguay. Either way, they won, and they won handedly. They get, John, how many points for a 4-1 and a win?
4: Win is just 3 points no matter what the score is.
3: Oh, okay. But we don't get any extra points for outscoring him that much?
4: You get goal differential. So if you had the same amount of points as a different,
3: it pushes us over the top.
4: Yeah.

0: That's like a tiebreaker. That's what I'm trying to say.
1: What a game for the Louisville Kings.
2: Woo, man, I got to tell you.
1: We'll start there.
2: As you know, Susan Tyler Witt and I, we've been season ticket holders with the Sneaking Deacon, Greg Gitchard, the whole season.
1: It makes your heart sore.
2: It does. No, I'm telling you. Every time you made fun of me, but every time I see a road game, even as far as Orlando.
1: It makes my heart sore.
2: I love it.
1: See our fans.
2: As a matter of fact, we're going to talk to Necro at the bottom of the hour.
1: Okay, he's a little excited.
2: So listen to this. He was going on fumes. He hadn't slept for 24 hours, drove up to the game. Part of that staying up 24 hours is driving up to the game and was there for it. There was a lot of Kings fans because that was basically, I mean, it was a home game.
1: They went on the road, beat a team that they beat twice, which is so hard to do to beat three times. It's just the advantage is with the team that's lost twice. People go, no, that just means it's a bad matchup.
2: No, it's not.
1: No, dude. Football is all in your head, bro.
2: Absolutely.
1: And it was down to the last drive.
2: And I got to tell you, that first half, I was terrified. I was texting James Atkins, Necro, and I said, hey, man, we got this, blah, blah, blah. But that first half looked horrible. Good thing they took out Coach Dave Redmond and put Coach Chris Redmond in, you know?
1: Chris, I've said this for the last couple of weeks. I think it's one of the best seasons, coaching seasons ever. But I thought when he was hired, he was to sell tickets. I didn't realize that he was going to be X's and O's and the decision guy. And he was. He did. He took them to a championship. I put it all on his shoulders. Yes, the team came together, but that's part of the coach's job.
2: Absolutely.
1: When he tied that into the story of his son, so I'm very familiar with the story of his son. Most are not. His son battled cancer, and like he said at the press conference, his son was a football player, yada, yada. They found this tumor in his stomach as big as a football.
2: Never knew that.
1: Six times battling all this. And his son was, I'm getting emotional thinking about it. It just inspired him.
2: Yeah. Not to mention his father is a football great. I mean, the guy's a genius.
1: Hall of Famer.
2: Hall of Fame. Yeah. And Chris Redmond even said, if I had a nickel for every time somebody came up and said, hey, your dad changed my life.
1: Right, correct.
2: And that's everybody.
1: Well, I told you, my buddy, my colonel friend that went into the Wagner Hall of Fame, he at the speech, he told the story of he's on a mountain in Afghanistan with a third of his tanks, a third of his everything. And he goes, and the Marine said, yeah, we don't care. You're going into this thing tomorrow. So he took his sat phone out. Who did he call? He called his old high school football coach, Bob Redmond, and said, how did we, because they only had 30 guys on the team, yada, yada. Yeah. He goes, how did we do it? He goes, and Bob Redmond talked him through it. It's incredible. So Louisville Kings championship, I know Greenberg is planning on something.
2: I'm
1: not sure what that is.
2: He is. It's in the works. And then hopefully we'll get Steve Macy, the vice president of the Kings, in this week. But we will get a firsthand fan in enemy territory glimpse of what it was like through Necro at the
1: bottom. I bet. So he went to the game. All right. So let's caveat to the Knicks. The Knicks have been notoriously one of the worst franchises in the NBA for the last 30 years. The owner is an idiot. Most of the time, the only stories you get out of New York is some idiot movie star said something stupid courtside and everyone's pissed off. Leading up to this win this weekend, it was the Knicks fans were beating up the Spurs fans for no reason and destroying their own city even before they won the championship. So it started to make the Knicks look really, really bad. But what cures everything, Dwight?
2: Free stuff? I don't
1: winning.
2: Know. Winning.
1: Oh, winning.
2: Winning.
1: Cures everything. It is the natural cure to all bad stories. So the Knicks now are the heroes of the NBA.
2: Yeah, but if you
1: and
2: ask,
1: what a story.
2: If you ask me, one of the worst things that could happen to your city is for you to win a national championship or an NBA championship.
1: And New York especially.
2: Large markets, that's the absolute worst thing that could happen. But, you know, they couldn't have done this without Patrick Ewing, and I hope everybody knows that. He is what?
1: Okay. On top of that, the NHL, even having their playoffs around the time of the NBA is stupid.
2: I don't think so.
1: Why?
2: Because I don't think there's any duplication between real sports fans and hockey and basketball. I don't think there's any duplication there. And besides,
1: John wants to say something.
3: No, I actually agree with Dwight. I don't think there's a lot of crossover with hockey and basketball.
2: And let me remind you, the quest for Lord Stanley's Cup has been around a lot longer than NBA.
1: You're both idiots.
2: Okay, you're outnumbered.
1: You're both idiots.
2: That's a compliment.
1: That's crazy. So you have no press whatsoever, and everything else is taking the first spot. You barely get mentioned at the end. If this is in a couple of weeks or a couple of weeks ago, then you have the Monday press, have the weekend press, you have all that. So you're both wrong, you're both idiots, and both you're glad you're not in charge of any leagues that I care about.
2: I almost cussed. I almost said you're a blanking idiot yourself.
1: You said that right before the show started.
2: Well, I do that every morning. But John and I are right on this one. There's little to zero duplication between hockey fans and I'm an NBA fan. I like basketball with no rules. It's loud music and everybody walks.
1: That's not the point.
3: Am I wrong? Everybody walks is
1: that's
3: true.
1: That's not the point.
2: It's not the point. It's not even the game. Bet your ass.
1: It's not the point.
2: It's exactly the point. That's not basketball. That's just it's pro wrestling.
1: Well, I just got a phone with Louisville Kings. They were going to hire you for marketing for the team, and now they were like, after hearing your stupid take here, they're like, no, we're not doing that.
2: They said,
1: the Trump voice and go, you're fired.
2: Well, guess what, Louisville Kings? I never would have passed the drug test anyway. Yeah. So there you go.
1: Okay, so then we get to the so all that. You get this. No, we're still going. Soccer. So America did that. They're going to move on. They're going to play on Friday. And then UFC. The event at the White House last night, the visuals were, the flyover was really cool.
2: Real quick question. Yeah. Was this a pay-per-view or was it live and open for everybody?
1: It was pay-per-view.
2: Okay.
1: But they, obviously, you can see all the clips and everything else that happened. The visual of Donald Trump and the owner of UFC, what's his name, John?
2: Dana White.
1: He sold
2: She's
1: that.
2: She's awesome.
1: Yeah, it's his baby. He sold it for $4 billion about a decade ago. So he doesn't need the money. But them walking out of the Oval Office and through the garden and to the UFC. And for the most part, the crowd was entirely military. It was all, they invited a bunch of military guys to be there, and I thought that was really cool. They interviewed a bunch of those guys. The flyovers were a lot cooler than the ones you see at the NFL.
2: I didn't see any of this, but hope to.
1: No, you've got to watch some of that stuff.
2: No, I will.
1: You don't have to watch the fights or anything
2: I like the fights. It's just recalibrating some things, and television's going away for a bit. Some of it is.
1: So here's my weird Tony Vannetti take.
2: Okay.
1: Not so weird because it's always the weird person that's right. And I'm cursed with that. We all know that.
2: Yeah, you are weird. You are cursed with being weird.
1: Always being right part.
2: Well,
1: in 2008, the Hadron Collider was fired up. And some people believe, listen to me now, let me land the plane.
2: Okay.
1: Hang on. Wait.
2: Are John and I on this plane?
1: You're both on the plane.
2: Hey, John, get in the crash position. Get your parachute, okay?
1: In 2008, the Hadron Collider was fired up over in Europe. I think it's in Norway, wherever it is. So that is where they do that spin where they're trying to create cold fusion or whatever they're doing. At that moment, they thought there was a chance that we would split into, it would open different dimensions of what we're living in.
2: Well, that would explain the them days. And the Zizas.
1: Part of it is you go back to 2008 and run down what happened this weekend alone.
2: Yeah.
1: With Trump walking out of the Oval Office to a UFC fight. The Golden Knights from Vegas beat Carolina in the NHL finals.
3: That's not true. Carolina won.
1: Oh, Carolina won?
3: Yeah.
1: Oh, that's right. I'm sorry.
2: Oh, but let's but all means, let's take his opinion on sports as being right when it comes to NBA and NHL.
1: But you follow me here or I will crash the plane. You ready?
2: Okay.
1: Okay.
2: Well, chances are you will anyway. Go ahead.
1: But when they fired that up, they thought we had split into several dimensions. And this weekend leads me to believe that that is true.
2: It could be. I mean, look, what we need to do is get in touch with America's number one scientist, Tom Cruise, and get his opinion on it.
1: Okay.
2: If he's not talking to the lizard people, that is.
1: Have you seen the a lot of times they'll show here's the advertisement for Ford, like the symbol.
2: Yeah.
1: And then they'll show the one we have now and go, that's what it was, and you just accept that to be whatever it is. Like Kellogg's has the same thing, and then you're like, hey, we're living in a side dimension.
2: Same thing with Summer's Eve. I loved the old logo, but the new logo, not so much. But if you're a Summer's Eve fan, and I personally happen to be one.
1: John, you're a sports guy. How much of all this did you take in? It was a little overwhelming.
3: It was mostly World Cup. I watched a little bit of the NBA Finals game towards the end. Didn't watch any of the NHL. Didn't see any of the UFC stuff.
2: Did you see any of the Kings?
3: I saw the end of the Kings game.
2: So you did your old John Alden movie trick and watched the last
3: final 20 minutes, baby.
1: It was a great football game.
2: It was an amazing. I mean, I got to tell you, and to mention, this UFL, it's a great product. I know it's got some abnormal rules, but I've kind of loved them.
1: I'm wondering what the NFL will take for. I really think the 60-yard 4-point play is going to has a possibility for Goodell to say, "Yeah, that could really throw these games into chaos."
2: But is it? And I'm naive. I've been away from the NFL for 11 years now. Is it somewhat normal for a 60-yard field goal to be made in the NFL?
1: Yes.
2: Okay, so it should be dropped back.
1: No, it's not normal. That's not a normal thing because you don't normally try. Because at that point, you can punt and pin them down.
2: Well, I'm talking about, hey, there's 2 seconds left in the game. They're at the, you know.
1: Yes, but I've told you before, 3 out of 4 games in the NFL end within one score. It's like this, they have magically set up the game to where the game is not over until the last drive of the game, 3 out of 4 games. And if you throw a 4-pointer as a field goal in, it could really kind of shake things up. But we'll see. We'll see. They like changing the rules to make the better. And NFL is king. There's no doubt about it.
2: The dumbest thing they've ever said, though, is one year they said you have to make a football move. Do you remember that was the stupidest thing I ever heard?
1: Yeah. Yeah, there's no doubt. Yeah, that was definitely a fumble. But it was one of those weekends that your brain was spinning with so many different events. But it is winning cures everything.
2: Winning
1: cures everything.
2: Okay. The odds of a NFL kicker making a 60-yard field goal
1: is roughly 41%.
2: No, it's roughly 55%.
1: Oh, right. 50,
2: thanks 50. To specialized training. Yeah. So it has something to do with the balls, blah, blah, blah. So my point being, that could be some excitement.
1: You know who else won on this one, John? John, who else won in the business world?
4: Frank.
2: Frank did. Thank you. Yeah, Frank. Frank won.
1: But these betting sites?
2: Oh, yeah.
1: What a weekend for them to be everyone hammering their phones with bets.
2: Oh, big weekend. NFL playoff. Oh, I mean, NHL playoff. NBA.
1: UFC.
2: UFL's got
1: soccer. A
2: pretty good. Okay, fan base. So let's factor that in there. But soccer, man.
1: Okay, we got to get to break. But, John, you said you watch more soccer than what is now the underlying story, if there is one, after the first weekend?
3: I mean, for the U.S., it's just the fact that they looked as dominant as they ever have
1: dominated
3: in an opening game. And then they'll play Australia this Friday, who also won their first game against Turkey. So that'll be a very exciting matchup, I feel like. Yeah.
1: Wrong
2: Turkey. Yeah, is that their cheer when the score goes? Everybody go,
1: you should move on from that. Not. So they, I think, the American team, I said it, I almost clipped off the sound of we shouldn't lose, but we should beat them into the ground.
3: Yeah, and that's what happened.
1: Prediction was what we did. 4-1 is a huge score.
2: It really is.
1: It is a huge score.
3: When you convert it to football, it's 28-7, which people like to do that sometimes.
1: Actually, it's more than that, I think.
3: Is it more?
1: Yeah.
2: Do you think these rules have anything to do with something called a hydro collider?
1: Haldron. It's a Haldron collider.
2: Well, no, I'm talking about the hydro collider. Totally different.
1: Yeah.
2: This was done in West Bank, Indiana.
1: Yeah. Well, certainly when I do the show with you, sometimes I feel like I'm living in a different dimension.
2: Oh, well, thank you.
1: You're welcome.
2: Thank you.
1: All right, let's go to break.
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0: We will get you the details on the Louisville Kings celebration. Greenberg, I'm sure, is scrambling at this point, trying to figure out what they're going to do.
1: From what I understand, it's going to be a big gathering at Southland Terrace off Dixie. And they also have a shoe sensation there.
0: You know what we forgot on Friday?
1: I forgot a lot of stuff on Friday.
0: I know. We rolled right through because it was so crazy and busy. That's what it's like on the show.
1: Yeah, baby.
0: It's fast paced, baby. We're the Fast and the Furious before they were Fast and or Furious. I mean, no,
1: we're the Fat and Furious.
0: Yeah, Fat and Furious.
1: We're the Fat and Furious, baby. Except for you, John.
0: The Crusade for Children trivia. We forgot our first one of the new year, of the new calendar year
1: for the Crusade.
0: For exactly that. So there were, to get back to the soccer, there were some empty seats in some of the stadiums, and FIFA is doing the usual play of, well, those were tickets sold, but people were in the concourse.
1: Mm-hmm. Well, I don't see why anybody wouldn't go to one of these World Cup events because the ticket practically pays for itself.
2: I mean, who's going to come see, I don't know, what was it, Haiti versus Scotland? Like, you're not going to have that sell out no matter where you're playing the game at.
0: Well, to Dwight's point of the, you know, the average price being $3,000 or something crazy, you're not paying that kind of dollars and standing in the concourse.
1: No. Average cost of 2026 World Cup generally ranges between $400 and $2,100 per game.
0: Yeah, you're not paying that kind of dollars. If you go to the game for free or...
1: Because of dynamic pricing, thank you, Ticketmaster, for ruining every single thing. Tickets average, the lower ticket average is about $1,000. So it's intended to be $400, but with this dynamic pricing, for some reason they go, for some reason there's great interest in the first 10 rows of this concert. Better make them $5,000 each.
0: I hate when...
1: I just hate Ticketmaster.
0: I hate when Congress or Senate gets involved in private businesses. But at this point, they have put a knife into dynamic pricing. They have to do something.
1: They did and nothing happened.
2: Yeah, they tried to.
1: And nothing happened.
0: Try again. Because this is not working for the American people.
1: Well, it's ridiculous. I will say one band that I know of refuses that, and that's Iron Maiden. They truly are about the fans. Bruce Dickinson said one time, I hate when rich people who bought front row seats are down there. They don't know the words. I want the real fans down there. So they don't participate in dynamic pricing, and they put some rules in a way where it's got to be the fans down there.
0: So it's rich guy shows up late, or it's the John and I talked about this a couple of weeks ago when you were out. I get way too mad when I see a concert or a smaller concert and every single person has their phone up.
1: Yeah. Oh,
0: and they're watching how they're videoing it, not the enjoying what the moment was.
2: It's so strange.
1: Can I go back to the Iron Maiden well again?
0: Yes.
1: Every Iron Maiden concert I've been to since video phones have been around, and that's been a long time. Every single concert I've been to, he stopped the show and just lit into somebody and go, why are you standing up here? You just know you can watch the show. And he goes, it's a free country and all that. But he really berates
2: him. Even new acts like Morgan Wallen, the dude took somebody's phone and chucked it back into the crowd a few weeks ago.
1: Well, I remember Prince when he played the Palace.
0: No phones, right?
1: It was no phones. And if you got caught using your phone, you were removed. But then there's one part where he said, okay, everybody get their phones out for this song.
2: Oh, yeah, they want to do all the lights. Like, instead of doing the Zippo lighters or whatever.
1: Yeah, but it was a hard, strict rule because I saw people removed from that Prez concert early on, and it was a premium ticket, man. It was
0: all right, is it my joke of the day?
2: It is.
1: Yeah, your joke of the day. Here with today's joke of the day, Tony Vannetti.
0: I got more than one, but if the first one doesn't work.
1: Oh,
0: but okay. I think the first one's going to work.
2: Well, I have faith in you today.
0: Hey, fellas.
1: Hey, Tony.
0: Why did the pirate go on vacation?
2: Jeez, oh, my goodness.
1: That's,
2: why?
0: He needed a little R&R.
1: Okay. I'll take it, baby.
0: All right, yes.
1: I'll
0: take it. Good?
2: Yeah, are you going to do a second one?
0: No. That's it. Once you take the win. Yeah. Take the W.
1: Take the win.
0: Move on, bro.
1: Okay, double or nothing. Down, run out the clock. Baranos Pizza. I love, love, love Baranos Pizza. You will, too. Not only is it the best pizza in the universe, NASA has tried to duplicate it. They can't. But they constantly get back to the city of Louisville and the surrounding areas, southern Indiana. As a matter of fact, they demonstrated it just last Thursday when George Timmering and Rob Moody and the entire Baronell staff raised some money for one of Louisville's vocalist treasures. If you haven't been to Baronell's in a long time, go. Each Baronell's has this independent flair, but all of the food is always the same. You're going to love Baronell's pizza, dine-in, carry-out, or delivery. Yeah, it's that good.
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3: Westbound 64 approaching the Waterson. There's a crash that's blocking off the right two lanes. Traffic backed up from Blankenbaker Parkway with about a 15-minute delay. Also, keep in mind southbound 71, the off-ramp to westbound 64. There is some road work on the ramp. Our next report in 15 minutes. I'm Eddie Zellick, News Radio 840 WHAS.
4: WLKY meteorologist Suzanne Horgan, an absolutely beautiful day for today with temperatures topping out into the middle 70s. It does look like we'll have nice low humidity for today. Overnight lows will drop down to about 58 degrees. Then for tomorrow, highs right around 80 degrees, partly cloudy skies, a chance for a few late showers. I'm WLKY meteorologist Suzanne Horgan.
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6: Fair skies and 62 degrees in downtown Louisville. Good morning, everyone. I'm John Shannon, News Radio 840 WHAS. Louisville Metro Police searching for a suspect after a bank robbery Friday morning on Preston Highway. Investigators say it happened around 11:45 at the PNC Bank, where a man walked in, demanded cash, and took off with an unknown amount of money. Police have not said if he was armed, and they say the suspect is still on the run as the investigation continues. Fallout over the actions of the Fayette County Public School Board is drawing reactions from some educators in the system. Scott Hooper has details.
7: Fayette County Public Schools is facing growing concerns after Superintendent Dr. Demetrius Liggins was placed on administrative leave. WKYT in Lexington spoke with special education teacher James Woodhead and says the move will not fix deeper problems tied to finances and public trust.
8: We believe that the problems run deeper within the district than just one individual and that systemic changes need to be made.
7: He points to a nearly $100 million loan approved to cover expenses through this fiscal year as a short-term fix that has left staff uneasy. Woodhead says broader changes are needed as the district moves forward under interim leadership and heads towards key school board elections this November. I'm Scott Hooper.
6: The Carolina Hurricanes are Stanley Cup champions. Tammy Trujillo has the details.
9: Carolina shut out the Vegas Golden Knights 3-0 in Sunday's Game 6 to win that series 4-2 in Las Vegas. Canes captain Jordan Staal was named the winner of the Conn Smythe Trophy as the most valuable player during the playoffs.
10: To be able to keep grinding, keep going, keep pushing, and get beat down again and not get it and regroup and go again and finally pull this off, it's a dream come true. It's indescribable.
9: It's the franchise's first Stanley Cup title since 2006. Championship celebrations are planned for next Saturday in downtown Raleigh. I'm Tammy Trujillo.
6: More of the Tony and Dwight Show on the way next. Your next news update at 10. 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
22: Happening in the United Football League. What a weekend for the UFL. The Louisville Kings completed one of the most incredible turnaround stories in pro football, beating the DC Defenders 27-20 to win the United Bowl at a sold-out Audi Field. After starting 0-3, Louisville won 7 of their final 8 games to claim their first championship in franchise history. The Kings trailed 16-7 at halftime but scored 20 unanswered points.
0: That's what happened this weekend for the Louisville Kings when they announced this football league was going to have a franchise here in Louisville. We had a lot of questions. They answered all of them.
1: We did. And we have our very own UFL correspondent, and we sent his butt up to Washington, D.C. on no sleep. James Necro Atkins, how you doing, my man?
2: How you doing, buddy?
1: Let's tell the whole story.
2: Hell yeah!
1: Let's go, Kings! Listen,
0: paint the picture for us in D.C.
1: Well, hang on. Before we do that, talk about driving. You went up there on no sleep. You've been up for 24 hours, right?
2: Correct. We left Friday night at 10 o'clock. It was me and the King's Court and the King's Corner. So those that don't know, the King's Court is the official fan council of the team, and the King's Corner is the official podcast.
1: Haven't
2: checked them out yet. Check out those guys.
1: Hey, James, first of all, thanks for making the Kings sound like Star Trek, but go ahead. the official court does. They sanctify.
0: Right, let the man go. He hasn't had a lot of sleep.
1: Let's go.
2: Guys, you don't even. The better part of that, Dwight, is I just came from football practice at DeSales, and some of the kids were talking about Pokemon cards. So I did the Murph voice and was making fun of them. And that's why they don't have any girlfriends right now. So.
1: Go ahead. Let's lay it on.
0: Yeah, paint that picture in D.C.
2: So to start out, we were going to take a 12-passenger van, and Justice Montgomery of the King's Corner had reserved a van through Expedia with his military discount, and then when he went to pick up the van, there was no van, so cue the Seinfeld reservation scenario. So we had to pivot right then, and so we took two personal vehicles up there. Actually, kind of worked out better, so we were able to move a little bit more, you know, fewer bathroom breaks on the way there. Rode straight up from 10 o'clock that night, got into D.C. that morning around 7:30, 8 o'clock. We went to the Tomb of the Unknown Soldier first.
0: Awesome.
2: Pay our respects. Oh, it was phenomenal. Then, as you know, the rest of the city was kind of locked down around the White House and Capitol, but... the White House and the Mall. We did go to the Capitol, got to go through there, and then went over to Walters, which is a D.C. Defenders bar near the stadium. The stadium is just a few blocks away, and it's kind of catty-corner from the Washington Nationals baseball stadium, which we didn't realize they had a game the same day.
1: Of course they did.
0: What a day in D.C.
2: Yep. And some lots were $100, but we were fortunate. We found one for $40. Slid right in, went to the D.C. Defenders bar. Those fans were great. They were, you know, very gracious and engaging, but, of course, gave us tons of crap.
1: Of course.
2: We were all for it.
0: Rightfully so.
2: Loved it. Yep. Had an old-time beer with them. It's their local beer, I guess, and some wings, and then headed over to the stadium. They had Fan Fest outside, so you got some free swag before you went into the stadium. Crowd was lively. I tell you, you know, a lot of people kind of bag on the UFL for not being real football. I was like, what more do you want?
1: Yeah, it's a great product, James. And also, how were the fans? Because listen, just by default, D.C. was picked to host the United Bowl, not knowing that they would be in the United Bowl. But so they had a home field advantage. The game, you and I were texting while you were in D.C. and I was in Louisville watching the game. And we were both nervous about that first half. But then later in the second half, they got up by like 9 and it came down to 7 for that last play. How were the fans... the D.C. fans, after Louisville beat them, were they still as gracious? Were they?
2: There were a few that were chirpy. I would say third quarter, I think there was an injury. One D.C. fan's coming up the aisle. I'm on the edge of the row. He gets in my face, gives me the F.U. kind of thing. I kind of turn it into a joke with him and his buddy behind him. But other than that, it was, you know, and then, of course, I gave him, hey, have a safe trip on the ride home, you know. But the rest of them were—they were all pretty great. I mean, they were fun. They're fans. They're supposed to be, you know, passionate. They are. They're a great fan base. Yes, they obviously had the advantage. the funny thing was, you know, we got to be the home team. So wisely, Chris chose to be on the home field side.
1: With the shade.
2: Shaded.
1: Yeah.
2: And most of our fans were in the shade.
0: Love it.
1: Beautiful.
2: Thank goodness for that. And then the other key thing, because some people were thrown off, they're like, oh, no, we're wearing the away jerseys. I said, yeah. I said, he chose that, too, because it's going to be a lot cooler than those dark green jerseys.
1: That's right. Beautiful.
0: So, really, really smart.
1: Yeah. I'll tell you, Redmond is the real deal.
0: Did you get to see Did you get to see or contribute to the, what do they call that, the Golden Dragon or something, where they stack?
2: No, the beer snake.
0: Yeah, the beer snake.
2: So, honestly, I did not have a beer at the game. It was so hot. We were so sweaty. I mean, I was just chugging waters. But I did get a beer cup from the beer vendor because, you know.
1: You got to give him credit.
2: I used to do that job at Old Cardinal Stadium, so I know what a crappy job
1: but
2: it is.
1: But that beer snake was
0: You got to give him credit.
1: Yeah, the beer snake is something else.
0: It's unbelievable.
2: It's impressive.
1: It's unbelievable.
0: It really is.
2: It's impressive.
0: It really is.
1: I mean, my gosh.
0: Well,
2: there's a funny story behind that I found out at the bar before the game, because we met, you know, there's a lot of super fans. There's a guy called the Lemon Guy. And I was like, okay, so I see a lot of lemons in DC Defender fans' pictures. Mm-hmm. What is up with the lemons? He goes, well, the first year we started doing the beer snake and the stadium didn't want us to do that. So they took away the cups and substituted that with just cans only. But what everybody did is they bought big lemonades that had a lemon in it. And they would pull the lemon out of the cup and cut the lemons onto the field. And the stadium said, okay, you win. You can have the cup.
1: Oh, I love it when the fans get their way, baby.
0: All right,
1: yeah.
0: James Atkinson, of course, Neck Roll, affectionately known as this show as Neck Roll. He was up there. So you had the UFC that had taken over that entire area of the White House, mostly military attending that event. And you said it was locked down. And then, of course, the baseball team had a game. And you guys, of course, we had a game. Was it just complete, just people walking everywhere, just chaos?
2: Everywhere. Yes, it was everywhere. I wouldn't say chaos, but yeah, it was, you couldn't turn down a lot of streets because they would have, you know, the police out, they had National Guard, they had Public Works with the snow plows, you know, just blocking streets just to keep everybody out, you know, further perimeter out. But, yeah, I mean, still a lot of tourism going on, a lot of people visiting, like we said, Tomb of the Unknown Soldier, so I'll give you a pro tip. Since we got there early, we said, let's go first thing. We were second in line, maybe first in line to go through. And that was the win because we were ahead of everyone. But what a phenomenal thing to experience. Cause I've been to D.C. before, was not able to do that. So
0: I'm
2: glad I got to do that.
1: You mentioned that before work, you got up early, and you and the coaches took the DeSales football team and started coaching. I didn't get to play football because stupid clarinet lessons. But is that common for football, high school football teams to start practice this early?
0: Oh, yeah. Well, the good ones.
1: Okay.
0: What time do y'all
1: get going? Six?
2: You get in early, or you go in late. I mean, you try to work around the heat as much as you can.
0: And they watch video too. Yeah, they go inside and watch
2: parents
0: video.
2: Parents that drive, they got to get them before work or after work, all that kind of stuff. And you know, we have the rules now. Like coaches really can't, you know, give players rides or anything like that, like we used to. So it's all incumbent on the parents. And I know that it's a hardship a lot of times, but you know, if their kids don't drive. But yeah, we're, you know, trying to beat the heat and try to be smart about it.
0: And you're still in still in shorts and t-shirts and helmets, or just shorts and t-shirts?
2: Yeah, not even helmets yet. We can't even go helmets yet until after dead period.
0: There's a lot of heat rules too, so you got to practice earlier. I know I walk through Trinity almost every morning, and they're at it at like 7 a.m. So it's the smart time to practice, so you don't have to stop. And you love football. Your son was a really good player. You were a really good player, and you're still involved. But thank you for being our reporter for this weekend, brother.
2: Oh, no problem. I'll be submitting my per diem to you guys.
1: For one, you sound like it is. It's called a perineum.
0: Thank you, James. Thank you, James.
1: James Atkinson, everybody. See you, buddy. Correspondent for the Attorney Dwight Show.
0: Go Kings. Good for him. That's awesome.
1: All right, baby. Southern Comfort Hot Tub. Man, you're looking at a guy that got 7.5 hours sleep. That's a big win because Tony and John Alden, they both know it's been months.
0: Better than 7.5 minutes.
1: It's been months where I've gotten no sleep. I went to a podcast suggested by my wife. It's called Huberman Labs. So it's not a lab, but it's Dr. Huberman that puts on this podcast. I took his advice. One of the things was we're in a hot tub every single night, but he suggests walking that back to about 2 hours before you went to bed.
0: Ah.
1: Did it last night. Put my red shades on, made some adjustments. I slept 7.5 hours. He actually says the best thing to do is go in a sauna, but a hot tub is the second best thing. My point being, Southern Covered Hot Tubs, they sell both. 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Then make your decision there. But I tell you, you're going to love your Southern Covered Hot Tub.
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12: One accident out there currently that's on eastbound 64 over at Hurstbourne Parkway. That crash moved off on the right shoulder. Use caution as you head on through there. And north and southbound 65 closed off for road work between the Watterson and Jefferson Street. Our next report in 15 minutes. I'm Eddie Zellick, News Radio 840 WHAS.
13: And WLKY meteorologist Suzanne Horgan, an absolutely beautiful day for today with temperatures topping out into the middle 70s. It does look like we'll have nice low humidity for today. Overnight lows will drop down to about 58 degrees. Then for tomorrow, highs right around 80 degrees, partly cloudy skies, a chance for a few late showers. I'm WLKY meteorologist Suzanne Horgan.
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0: 10:03 at News Radio 840 WHAS. 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Love's Travel Stops has gotten grant funding to have the stations installed. They're at Love's locations in Elizabethtown and Shepherdsville and are part of the National Electric Vehicle Infrastructure Program managed by the Kentucky Transportation Cabinet. The Kentucky Blood Center is offering a sweet deal in a bid to boost donations this summer. The center's Red, White, and Bluebell promotion runs now through July 4th. Anyone who makes a donation during that period will get a free T-shirt and a voucher for a pint of Bluebell ice cream. Visit kybloodcenter.org to set up an appointment. Elon Musk says SpaceX revenue could hit $1 trillion by 2030. That from the world's first trillionaire after his company went public late last week. Morgan Stanley's forecast is slightly lower at $330 billion of revenue for SpaceX by the same time. The stock is trading more than $160 a share, up 19% from its historic IPO. That IPO made 4,400 new millionaires of SpaceX employees. Meanwhile, another media merger is in the works. Daria Albinger has details.
1: Fox is buying Roku for $22 billion, or about $160 per share. It's the latest chapter in the ongoing saga of media consolidation as the industry deals with changes and challenges. The deal will bring together Fox News and sports channels, as well as streaming service Tubi, which it bought in 2020 with Roku. It's been about 7 years since Fox made its last major move of this kind when it sold its entertainment assets in a $71 billion deal with Disney. I'm Daria Albinger.
0: The 10 o'clock hour of the Tony and Dwight Show starts right now. Your next news update coming up at 10:30. I'm John Shannon, News Radio 840 WHAS.
2: 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I don't write them, folks. I just read them.
3: What the hell does that mean?
4: He didn't write them, he just reads them.
5: There was a plane that went down with 12 parachutists this past weekend. I saw that, and it's just horrific and sad. And I thought of how many times people that I've known in radio...
3: looking at one of them.
5: That's exactly right. Over the years, and I let me finish this
3: one.
5: Those planes, and I don't know, and I wish I could have seen the plane, but those planes, remember yours, they're notoriously not the best planes.
3: That's where I'm going. And just to set the table, I'm scared of heights. To the point where Susan and I would be watching a movie and somebody's hanging off, you know, James Bond's hanging off a building. My palms will start to sweat. I'm affected that bad. But at that time, no longer, I was affected by peer pressure, and I was not going to be the only one on the morning show to not jump out of an airplane. So I forced myself to do it, and it was a great experience that I'll never do again. But to get up there, the plane was so small. To get to 10,000 feet, they had to zigzag all the way up.
5: Yeah.
3: And at one point, in the plane, the interior was not impressive. It was just flat aluminum, no seats. You can see the rivets, you know, jiggling.
5: There's so many laws in this world. That seems to be, how has that happened?
3: Well, here's what got me, and unfortunately, it was halfway up. I still had halfway up to go. I'm trying to get through my nervousness by not focusing on talking to the other professionals that are in with us. And I said, I can't believe I'm getting ready to jump out of a perfectly good airplane. And three or four of them responded at the same time. Whoever said this is a good airplane?
5: 12 people aboard a skydiving plane, including the pilot, were killed after the aircraft crashed in Missouri, according to authorities. The Missouri State Highway Patrol said on social media that the fatal crash occurred near the Butler Memorial Airport, located 60 miles south of Kansas City. State troopers were on the scene, along with the Butler Police Department. Missouri Highway Patrol Justin Ewing said the plane was taking people up to skydive when it crashed into a field adjacent to the airport. So it must have not gotten too far up.
3: Absolutely.
5: It was a Pacific Aerospace P-70. The plane is a single-engine turboprop model that's popular for skydiving. Eleven people lost their lives. Because some people are like, hey, if the plane is crashing, you all have...

0: parachutes. The door is open, jump out. But apparently it looks like this plane just shattered when it hit the ground. That's a quote. And the ground and trees around it exploded and just lit up in flames.
1: Oh, my gosh, that's horrible.
0: She said the people on board would have no chance to try to deploy their parachutes. They didn't have time to jump, end quote.
1: That's horrific, man.
0: That is awful. I've always turned it down. I was just like, I've pushed my guardian angel to the brink.
1: I promise you, both of our guardian angels are just worn out. They're sweating. They're out of breath.
0: And I get it. People do this all the time. It's on the bucket list of a lot of people. Just do your homework. And I'm not blaming this company.
1: No,
0: this is a mistake and in a tragic accident. But our deepest, our sympathies are for the families of the 11 people, including the pilot that lost their lives. It just is terrible. Terrible story.
1: Yeah. Moving forward, implemented this a couple of years back when it comes to life experiences, certain works, things like that. I do risk versus reward.
0: Yes.
1: And yes. I got to tell you, yeah, just do that.
0: So smart to
1: Let's
0: do.
1: Pick it up with some good news. If you notice, I got to work early today. If you want to know why, it's because the Strait of Hormuz is finally open, so I didn't have to go 71.
0: Yes, 8:59 is really early.
1: That's better than 9 o'clock at my usual. The United States and Iran, they reached an agreement yesterday to end the conflict and reopen the Strait of Hormuz. It's been a 108-day conflict that began in February 28th. Iran's deputy foreign minister confirmed the agreement, and it looks like they're going to do the formal signing in Switzerland this Friday. That's where you do all the stuff. Vice President Vance will be the one representing the United States. But Iran's television is flashing banners and they're putting propaganda at that U.S. was forced to sign an agreement to end the war. So what are some of the things to negotiate this? It calls for Iran to immediately open the Strait of Hormuz. That explains me getting here 2 minutes before the show. And the U.S. will simultaneously lift its naval blockade around the ports. The U.S. will release $25 billion in frozen Iranian assets. And then Iran has also agreed to surrender a stockpile of highly enriched uranium over a 60-day window. So finally looking at
0: At the market also trying to figure out where it's obviously the Dow is up 1% here on early trading. They're at 51, well over 50,000 now. And that happened a couple of weeks ago or last week, maybe where it gone over 50,000 for the first time. It's now 51,748. S&P is almost doubled in the last, I don't know, whatever years. 7,542 is where the S&P is. It is up 1.5 points.
1: I've been trying to stay away from news. This is a great journalist. So I'm trying to stay away from news and social media for a while. But I do pop on every once in a while. When I go to Google to research something, there's always like a story there,
0: Well, you make it up with your bubbly personality.
1: But I, so you know, Google.
0: He's angry and stupid.
1: Yeah, right. But the, hey, let me tell you something. But I go to Google something, research something, and there'll be a story there. I saw a story the other day where Trump says that we've been taking out something like 25 million of barrels of oil from Iran.
0: I don't know. I don't believe anything Iran and most of the time the White House says. So I take it with a grain of salt. NASDAQ is up 2.3 points, which is huge points, which is huge. We knew that would happen the second they said, it's open.
1: I can't wait because I've been 100% invested in a Blockbuster Video and it has not been doing really well. So I hope this perks it up a bit.
0: I caught the Dave Ramsey show yesterday on HAS for a little part and he was the financial guy for a while, and I think people still listen to him. But he said between 2022 and 2025, if you did not put $1 into your stocks, you doubled your money. And now that's an unusual number because it was like a 22%, a 23%, a 20%, and a 7. We're doing 7 now. But set it and forget it. A lot of times that will be your retirement. You'll do good. You'll do
1: I
0: well
1: think
0: there.
1: Dave Ramsey makes great sense, but like every time I listen, I feel bad about buying that new Rolling Stones CD or something like that. Hey, that could have been in a real CD, you know?
0: He has the simple advice is if you can't pay cash for it, don't buy it.
1: Yeah.
0: That's just not applicable in today's world. It's just
2: it can be.
1: It can be.
0: Can it?
1: You need to go to the envelope system.
2: I've never, and again, I've only had a couple of cars. I've never purchased a car without just paying cash. But that means you have to lower your standards a little bit,
0: yeah.
2: though.
0: Oh, sure. Well, see, yeah.
1: That's what Susan and I do.
0: She's always paid cash for a car.
1: Susan, look, you want a good steward of your dollars. Susan Tyler Witten's one of them. But... So she's never bought a new car, and she's always paid for cash stuff. I did finance a car, but then I did what she does. We still continue to pay what would have been our car payment into a separate account. So when the things go south, you know what I mean? So
0: you're still putting the money away every month then use that as the buying the new car.
1: Yes.
0: Then why not borrow it then?
1: Because we don't want to pay interest on it.
2: That's the thing, you're paying more than what you bargained for.
0: Okay.
1: We don't want to pay interest on it, so that way when it comes time to buy a new car, just pay cash and oftentimes get a better deal. But we buy pre-owned from craigsbestcars.com, and then we save even more. Well, there's a new number one when it comes to biopics, and you guessed it, it's Michael.
0: Oh, yeah. They said that this might end up being number one.
1: It is. Michael, the big screen telling of the life of Michael Jackson, has now surpassed Queen's Freddie Mercury Bohemian Rhapsody. Taking in $912 million globally since April's release.
0: And it proves again... People don't want to see the bad stuff. Just show us the fun stuff and make us feel good. People are just searching for something to feel good about, and they want to remember the music when they were younger and how it made them feel. They didn't want to see the kid's stuff or his face turning weird. They didn't want to see any of that. They want to see the good part of Michael Jackson. That's it. It's pretty simple.
1: It looks like what is tallied at right now. I'm sure it's bottom out because there'll be rentals and stuff like that. But this is the hay's in the barn. It looks like it's over $1 billion, making it the second film to do that, only after Super Mario Brothers.
0: Huh.
1: Super Mario Galaxy movie 2026.
0: The Jackson 5, a family knows how to make money off. Okay. Oh, yeah. That makes sense.
1: But
0: they're entertainers. But they know what they're doing.
1: Guess what, Jackson family? Don't get too comfortable because there's works in a Biff Byford from Saxon biopic, and that'll knock you knock your butt right off.
0: That should be in theaters for hours.
1: Should. Well, it's got to be a two-parter if you ask me. Right?
2: Is Biff Byford still alive?
1: Of course he's still alive. He had some cancer issues, but they're back out on the road this year in the U.S. with UFO as a double headliner. Look for me to be in two cities for that.
0: Oh, boy. We're going to do Crusade for Children trivia here sometime today.
1: We are?
0: Yeah, we're going to. We missed it Friday.
1: Okay, well, good.
0: So let's do one today. I think Maddie is here. We can pull her in. And you three guys will do the first one of the new year.
1: Sounds like a wiener. Winner.
0: Winner.
1: Sorry, I was
2: winner. Winners. Who won Reel in the Years last Friday? Did you all win whenever I was out?
0: We won.
2: Oh, okay. Good.
0: We
2: went
0: undefeated last week.
2: You did win undefeated.
1: Yeah, well, that's right.
0: We beat your ass 4 days in a row and then demolished.
1: Let's just call us the Louisville Kings of music trivia there.
0: That's pretty good. We audibled at the end and went with a different year, and that was the winner.
2: Wow.
0: Yeah, it was an amazing week. That means we're going to lose every day this week.
1: hey, way to go, Joe Namath.
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0: Last week, we were the Louisville Kings. When it came to reeling in the years, will we be the Louisville Jesters this week?
2: I didn't know where you're going to go with that.
1: Hey, thanks for that intro, James Atkinson.
0: You're welcome.
1: Wow, the difference between the King Carson and the Only James Necro Atkins could take a UFL championship game and turn it into a Star Trek thing.
0: All right, yeah. John will play songs that charted today. We guess the year.

0: Garden. Savage Garden. The song is Crash and Burn.
1: It could be late 90s or 2000s.
2: Look at this. It's definitely late 90s. Listen. It sounds like a Friends episode or something.
0: It does kind of sound like the Friends theme song.
2: Zero help. Where did this chart?
0: 40 or 39, maybe. It was pretty high.
2: There you go.
0: Here's your next
2: so
0: one.
2: So am I. Broadway is dark tonight. Matchbox 20 or
0: Goo Goo Dolls?
2: Goo Goo Dolls, okay. We're 97 or 8, maybe possible 99.
1: Yeah, it's a possibility.
2: Possible 99.
1: I think you're onto something there.
2: Look at that stupid John Adolph's dance.
1: Feeling
2: look
1: good.
2: At that.
0: The
2: Monday.
0: Guy in the music video looks like Keith Urban before he grew his hair out.
2: He knows he's got this on this one. Or does he? I'm saying 99, possible 2000 on this.
0: Here's your next one.

0: Somehow it has to
1: California,
0: be right.
1: California, California.
2: You do a lot of irritating things, but that one.
0: The California thing is the worst.
2: When he does that one.
1: California, California. I'm from California. Are you from California?
2: Please stop.
1: What, you don't like the Chili Peppers?
2: I love the Chili
1: that
2: Peppers.
1: That happens to be one of their biggest songs.
2: Stop it. It's not.
0: All right, next one.

0: Are you into Pink, Mr. Tony Vanetti?
1: Tony White Claw Vanetti.
0: Oh, yeah?
2: No, I don't know. I was in the middle of...
0: This was higher up. This was number 12.
2: It's probably... It's mid to late 90s. I'm totally lost.
0: Here's your number... Well, there's two left, but I'll tell you what number this is.

0: So. Oh, yeah, well, you do, so we got to turn that off.
1: I like right. it.
2: Okay, hey, hey, hey, hey, hey.
1: 97, 98.
0: Here's your number one. Baby, just give me a
2: sign. And now that was this number one on the Stupid Idiot Charge or Hot 100?
0: The Hot 100. Well, this is Enrique Iglesias.
1: 97. I'm going to say 97.
2: Man, I want to go higher than 98. But I'll give it the ball.
1: All right, I'm going to say 1997.
2: It's 98 or 99.
0: 2000.
1: Damn it. I was going to caveat. I started thinking, this sounds maybe 2000. I knew it. Damn it.
0: I had to make it hard today.
2: John, if
0: you're coming in guns a-blazing.
1: Yeah, you were tired of losing.
2: If you have a if you have to cheat for a victory, is it really a win?
0: Yes, it is.
1: He's not cheating.
2: He absolutely is cheating.
1: The rules, he played by the rules, and he just smacked us with a 3-year difference.
2: Did you guys see our baby duck family we have?
1: I have you blocked, but Jackie doesn't. So she said your ducks had babies.
0: Daisy loves ducks. It's been amazing. She can come over and say hi to the ducks.
2: So we've had a mommy and daddy duck swimming in our pool. I guess they were wondering if it was safe or not. And they were doing it for months, and it got to the part where I walk out of my Craig and Landers Jeep, I'd be slamming doors and everything. They'd still be asleep. They didn't care. And then whatever day it was, Friday or Saturday, it was Friday, we see all these babies get in the pool, and they hadn't been there before. And we had that Middletown fence around. You can't get in.
1: Yeah.
2: So every then they were hatched in our yard, but they got in the pool. They couldn't get out, but we put ramps in. The ducks walk in and out, and then we bought duck food. Everything's ready, baby.
1: Oh, boy. What? Right. Fatten them up before you put them on that smoker.
2: I'm not going to put them on the smoker, man.
1: The baby
2: these
1: ducks
2: are
1: way more succulent.
2: These are my duck family, man.
1: Duck.
2: You're talking
1: now,
2: about.
1: Duck can be greasy, but I think if you got
2: family,
1: them right.
2: Man. Oh, too far, dude.
1: Twist their little necks and throw them on that fire, baby. Yummy, yummy.
2: Let's say you make the mistake of having Tony Vannetti babysit your pet. 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
3: Only one issue out on the roadways right now. That's northbound on the Gene Snyder over at 64. It's a stalled vehicle off on the right shoulder. Otherwise, keep in mind southbound 71, the off-ramp to westbound 64. A little bit of construction on the ramp. Our next report in 15 minutes. 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
4: And WLKY meteorologist Suzanne Horgan, an absolutely beautiful day for today with temperatures topping out into the middle 70s. It does look like we'll have nice low humidity for today. Overnight lows will drop down to about 58 degrees. Then for tomorrow, highs right around 80 degrees, partly cloudy skies, a chance for a few late showers. I'm WLKY meteorologist Suzanne Horgan.
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6: Your clear skies, 68 degrees in downtown Louisville. Good morning, everybody. I'm John Shannon, News Radio 840 WHAS. Mayor Craig Greenberg is hinting that Louisville may be planning some kind of celebration to honor the Louisville Kings after their United Bowl win on Saturday. The Kings beat the D.C. Defenders 27-20 in the UFL Championship game at Audi Field. In an online post, a user tagged the mayor about the victory and called on the mayor to plan the parade. Greenberg responded by simply saying, quote, working on it. The Kings started the season 0-3 but finished strong at 9-4 to take the title. Rules for medical marijuana are changing in the state starting next month. Lee Mowen has the details.
7: Starting July 1st, Kentuckians approved for medical marijuana will no longer be able to bring it in from out of state. That's as the Commonwealth's program continues to build, announced by Governor Andy Beshear from his June 11th Team Kentucky update. He adds 11 cultivators, 2 safety compliance facilities, 3 processors, and 17 dispensaries are approved to run in the Commonwealth, adding nearly 25,000 Kentuckians have their cards, and close to 500 petitioners can issue said certificates. I'm Lee Mowen.
6: The United Kingdom is banning social media for children under 16. Michael Kastner reports.
8: Prime Minister Keir Starmer announced the new rules Monday that could take effect as soon as next year. The ban would likely include platforms like Snapchat, TikTok, YouTube, Instagram, Facebook, and X. The ban will be modeled after a similar law passed last year in Australia, but aims to go further. It could block live streaming and chatting with strangers. The UK is also looking at possibly imposing curfews to limit online activity. Starmer said that social media is addictive and making children unhappy. I'm Michael Kastner.
6: More of the Tony and Dwight Show coming up next. Your next news update at 11. I'm John Shannon, News Radio 840 WHAS.
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2: Brilliant Disguise, Bruce Springsteen, 1998.
22: Look at that. Took a couple of drum beats.
2: I'll hold you in my arms. I'll hold you in my arms. As the band plays. There's a great line in here. I'm trying to recall what it is. It said, let me pull the lyrics up. It's that good. It's that good.
1: Louisville is still celebrating the Louisville Kings UFL championship. Can't believe I'm saying those words. Starting 0-3, one of the best coaching jobs in any sport ever. Chris Redmond out of nowhere. No coaching experience, really. Obviously, the son of. And he played in the NFL for a long time. Been around football his entire life. But, wow, what an unbelievable job. Still celebrating that. There will be a Louisville Kings celebration at some point. Greenberg and the mayor's office is putting that together now. New York Knicks won the NBA championship after being one of the worst franchises in NBA history for decades. They pull out a win here. And New York celebrated by burning most of the city.
22: It's not funny, but the way you frame that is.
1: It's so, I don't understand, especially college towns.
22: Could you imagine had they lost to the Spurs but came back to New York for game 6-1 at home? Ugh. It would have been way worse.
1: It's unreal. And the UFC championship at the White House was just visually insane. You know, when Kennedy beat Nixon, it was the first televised debate. Mm-hmm. And Nixon was the famous story of Nixon was sweating and he looked terrible. And Kennedy just was the first TV president.
22: Right.
1: And then you fast forward 60 years or whatever, and you've got And Donald Trump is that. He's a promoter. He promotes, and that's what he does. And last night was all that. I've said for a long time that I didn't think it belongs at the White House, that some places should be sacred ground, and they had it anyway, of course. But most of the military, most of the crowd was military, and they had some really good fights. Apparently, they had some really good fights.
2: That was just in the crowd.
1: No.
2: All right. The Brilliant Disguise lyric. I found it. I could not recall it. If I was singing the song, it would have came to me. But here it is. Tonight our bed is cold. I'm lost in the darkness of our love. God have mercy on a man who doubts what he's sure of.
1: What is that from?
2: Brilliant Disguise.
1: Oh, from Springsteen?
2: Yeah. Song about marital insecurity.
1: Oh, okay.
2: Always a fun song.
1: All right. I know you're into lyrics and stuff, dude.
2: I am. I love music. research shows that, the shot, the GLPs, and there's several of them. There's lots of different ones. Ozempic.
1: A ton.
2: Wegovy.
1: Yeah.
2: And now there's a new one that's coming out, but it's neither here nor there. According to new research, those who lean on GLP-1 medications to lose weight are using them as a substitute as hitting the gym. That's not good. This is through Fitbit data. Doctors at St. Joseph Hospital in Illinois, found that levels of physical activity plummeted after obesity patients started the medication like Ozempic and Wegovy. Ideally, the desire for weight loss is go ahead and use it and be more active and increase all of your numbers. But this doesn't surprise me, because if you remember,
1: I did that when I was 15 years ago, when I first got on testosterone.
2: Yeah.
1: I was losing belly fat, so I wasn't going to the gym as often as I was, but the going to the gym made me mentally happy.
2: Absolutely.
1: So I was losing the weight. The testosterone was working, but I wasn't as happy, if that makes sense.
2: No, it's tremendously happy. And I am really into physical fitness, and that's not for aesthetic looks.
1: No. You have addiction issues. What your plan was, let me get addicted to the healthy stuff.
2: And I did.
1: Yeah.
2: And I did. If you look at this bottle of green stuff my wife made me. This bottle right here is one apple, four sticks of celery, two cups of spinach.
22: Wow, so scrumptious.
2: A lemon and some ginger.
1: You're like Tommy Chong in the beginning of Up in Smoke.
2: No, exactly.
1: Where he's making the, he's in great shape, but he's totally stoned, but he's making the mix at the beginning. And it's green, and it's like, what is he drinking?
2: But the main reason I work out is for the mental benefits. I mean, if you look a little better, that's great. I appreciate the side effect of why I do it, because, man, the only peace that I have, I've told you before, is when I get down to our basement gym, I crank up the AC/DC at 11, shake the whole house, and there's no phones. There's just me and heavy things to pick up. I love it.
1: There are some good side effects that didn't know what would happen, and there's some bad effects that they didn't know what was going to happen. One of the good was that they found in a random study of women that the GLP-1s was reducing breast cancer chance by 30%.
2: Yeah.
1: Wow.
2: Like I said, my wife got me involved in this podcast called Huber. It's not a lab, because she said, here, listen to this podcast about sleep. It's called from Huberman Lab. I went, oh, let me guess, all these Huberman Lab products work great. And she goes, no, that's what it's called. It's just a doctor. And it is. But the guy gives so much knowledge on it. And he went down the GLP thing one time. I listened to that. And there's all kinds of benefits for it. But you got to remember,
1: there's one big negative, which affected me. And that's why I got off it. Which was, I got that, what they call it, Ozempic brain or whatever it is, where I wasn't finding joy in anything. And it wasn't because of you.
2: Well,
1: drive that.
2: Well, welcome to my world.
1: Well,
2: no, but listen.
1: Well, hang on. Okay. So there was a good thing there with the 30% reduction in breast cancer for women. Different things. And it was an accident that they found out about this. The bad thing is that, again, my wife is on it. She doesn't have what I had, which was, for weeks, I could not find joy in anything. And I thought, well, maybe I'm just in a bad space, yada, yada. Well, I said, maybe it is the GPL ones. I got off it, And I got, and you saw what happened. I kind of really turned the corner mentally.
2: Maybe it's your radio partner that is bringing it.
22: Maybe it's your producer.
2: And maybe
22: that's bringing you up, actually.
2: That's it right there. But no, from what I understand, and contrary to popular belief, I'm not a doctor. Now, watch all those cars breaking out there. But wasn't this for to lower your A1C for, was this a diabetic drug?
1: No, it was a diabetic drug that they found, oh boy, everyone's losing a lot of weight here.
2: For example, like trazodone, I'll use that for sleep, but originally trazodone.
1: What's the street name for that?
2: I'm not telling you because you want to get some. But originally trazodone was meant as an antidepressant.
1: Yeah.
2: Same story with Viagra. Viagra was to open up, you know.
1: It was a heart drug.
2: Yeah, it was a heart drug, but the side effect was stiffening things.
1: Something else.
2: But going back to this GLP, users are ditching the exercise, and it's not healthy. They're losing fat and muscle, by the way. But it doesn't surprise me. If you remember, it's been about 2 years ago, I did the story where GLP-1 users, were a lot of them, were deciding to, let's not stay on the GLP beginning of November all the way through December. That way we can overeat and stuff ourselves for Thanksgiving and Christmas parties.
1: You mean they would be hungry to do that?
2: Yeah.
1: Yeah, okay.
2: I guess.
1: Well, any drug you take is going to level off. There's nothing as any drug you take is going to be so effective in the beginning. And then it's going to level off. Your body is going to get used to those numbers.
2: This is a bad example, but it's a fun one nonetheless. You know, I'm a big Motorhead fan, right?
1: No.
2: I named my dog Lemmy after the lead singer Lemmy.
1: Mm-hmm.
2: So Lemmy at one point was a roadie for Jimi Hendrix.
1: Not the dog, the person.
2: Yeah, not my dog.
1: Yeah.
2: They couldn't afford my dog, Lemmy. Sure. So Lemmy from Motorhead. Hey, what's going on, rascals? No, it's Checkers. Sorry. He said, you know, they always say you can't trip 2 days in a row on acid. And Lemmy said that Jimmy came up with a solution. And he goes, yes, you can. You just got to double the dose.
1: Right.
2: Don't do that. Do not do that. This is not a comment from
1: the opinions and views of Dwight Whitten. Listen, don't necessarily reflect the opinion and views of the Tony and Dwight Show or iHeartMedia.
2: This is not a story brought to you by Big Acid or anything like that. They're horrible people. It's just an antidote from Lemmy.
1: Why'd you do that? Well, Dwight said take two the next day.
2: I can promise you nobody will do anything I say.
1: Well, the famous acid story, there's two famous acid LSD stories. No, three. It's Jimmy Morrison. Jim Morrison did famously a year straight, 365 days on LSD. The other one was LSD was discovered through the CIA.
2: Yeah.
1: And the CIA was experimenting because they thought that, the power of the brain, that we could unlock the power of the brain by that. But what they did was lock people in a room and give them LSD and ruin their lives.
2: Well, I will tell you this, though.
1: And then the third is the Woodstock.
2: A lot of psychedelics.
1: Don't take the brown acid.
2: Yeah. It's just so nonchalant.
1: Right. Don't take the brown acid.
2: They go on, they go on stage and say, hey, remember, the public restrooms on this side are a little bit crowded. There's always access to these. If you're having trouble water, oh, and by the way, don't take the brown acid. What a great PSA.
1: Imagine how stinky that field was.
2: Oh, my gosh.
1: The guy that owned the field died 2 years after it.
2: Wow.
1: Yeah, see, I don't think he knew what he was getting into, and that whole area kind of vilified him for what happened. But he always stuck to his guns and said, look, it seemed like kids were having a lot of fun. He ended up passing away to just 2 years after the event.
2: Getting back to drugs, there have secondary uses they weren't intended for, like the GLPs, Viagra, whatever. Same thing with psychedelics. They've had great gains with microdosing mushrooms,
1: yes.
2: Ketamine therapy, and now ibogaine, another psychedelic, is gaining great ground with military that suffer with PTSD. There's a lot of things out there. So, you know,
1: I believe, look, we are living so much better than anybody 50 years ago. The wants and needs, food is everywhere. Everyone's got a car and mostly a home and whatever it is. I guess I know that. Don't email me and say there's homeless and people are starving. I get it. But for the most part, our lives are so good, we have time to have anxiety about everything else. And before it was just like, why? Well, how come anxiety is out of control now? Because you got time to have anxiety. Before it was like, yeah, I ain't got time. I'm going to my third job now. But it's anxiety is number one on America's list for sure. In all these answers, people are trying to unlock the secret.
2: Mm-hmm.
1: And sometimes there is no secret.
2: TikTok, baby, we are staring Father's Day right in the eyeball right now. Is this weekend? Are you ready? Let's get Dad something that he's going to love, but you're going to benefit from it too. I'm talking about Grill Master Supply. And while you're at it, I'm going to tell you something at the end that you can do right now at your office. 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As a matter of fact, we're going to draw the winner this Friday, and you'll be eating my brisket. I'll be smoking it up this week for that live Tony's break. Tony's
1: break.
2: Dwight's
1: break.
2: Live show. Thank you, people.
1: Yeah, it's located very close to Dwight's house. So if you go there to shop for some smokers, go by his house because he loves just surprise visitors.
2: Well, the door will never get answered.
1: You think?
2: Never.
1: Crusade for Children Trivia. We didn't play it on Friday. We'll play it after the top of the hour. Maddie's going to join us here on News Radio 840 WHAS.
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15: The right lane now blocked off from a stalled vehicle on southbound 71 that's over at Zorn Avenue. Northbound on the Gene Snyder at 64, another disabled vehicle, that one blocking the right shoulder. Use caution going through there. Our next report in 15 minutes. I'm Eddie Zellick, News Radio 840 WHAS.
16: And WLKY meteorologist Suzanne Horgan, an absolutely beautiful day for today with temperatures topping out into the middle 70s. It does look like we'll have nice low humidity for today. Overnight lows will drop down to about 58 degrees. Then for tomorrow, highs right around 80 degrees, partly cloudy skies, a chance for a few late showers. I'm WLKY meteorologist Suzanne Horgan.
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17: At 11:01, sunny skies, 71 degrees outside the studios here at 4th Street Live. It's Championship Monday, everyone. Let's celebrate. Good morning. I'm John Shannon, News Radio 840 WHAS. It'll soon cost more to drive across the Ohio River. New toll rates take effect July 1st for the three river bridges connecting Louisville and southern Indiana. Under a joint resolution, toll rates are adjusted annually by 2.5% unless the rate of inflation is higher. In April, it was 3.8%, which will be the rate for this year's toll adjustment. Rates will range from $2.79 for passenger cars to $16.62 for large trucks, depending on the size of the vehicle and whether the driver has a prepaid account or a transponder. Drivers in passenger cars with transponders and prepaid accounts in good standing save 50% off the standard toll per crossing. Tolling is in place on the I-65 Lincoln and Kennedy bridges and the I-265 Lewis and Clark bridge in the East End. A policy change means Kentucky residents are no longer going

0: He points to a nearly $100 million loan approved to cover expenses through this fiscal year as a short-term fix that has left staff uneasy. Woodhead says broader changes are needed as the district moves forward under interim leadership and heads towards key school board elections this November. I'm Scott Hooper.
1: President Donald Trump has arrived in Europe for the G7 summit hosted by French President Emmanuel Macron. His arrival in Paris comes one day after announcing the U.S. and Iran had reached a deal allowing for the reopening of the Strait of Hormuz. Trump has talks scheduled with a number of Middle Eastern leaders tomorrow, along with a working session that includes Ukrainian President Volodymyr Zelensky. The Knicks are at the center of attention in New York City this week, coming off their NBA championship win over the weekend. Scott Pringle reports.
2: A large crowd greeted the starting five as they appeared in Midtown on NBC's Today Show just 2 days after their NBA title win. Guard Jalen Brunson was asked how it feels to be in the moment.
3: I don't think it's truly settled in at all, but honestly, we're really grateful for the opportunity that presented itself, and I'm just happy that we seize the moment.
2: Brunson and his teammates will be celebrated Thursday with a ticker tape parade up Broadway. They'll then get the keys to the city in a ceremony honoring the team at City Hall. In New York, I'm Scott Pringle.
1: The 11 o'clock hour of the Tony and Dwight Show kicking off right now. Your next news update at the bottom of the hour. I'm John Shannon, News Radio 840 WHAS.
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5: Up music, of course, to executive sales person Maddie McCorkle.
6: Good luck getting anything out of her brain. She spent the weekend at Bonnaroo. Wow. Did you go to, you went to Bonnaroo, right?
7: I was at Bonnaroo this weekend. There was, Manchester, Tennessee. Yep.
6: There was one time I was tempted to go Bonnaroo because it had Beastie Boys and Bruce Springsteen and several other acts I wanted to see. Yeah. But then I said, I'm risk versus reward. What's the payoff?
7: Mm-hmm.
6: It's 24 hours a day, man. There's
7: and
6: music. There's
7: camping.
6: Music at camping. 24 hours a day, music.
7: Uh-huh. Yeah. I mean, there were sunrise sets. So, like, literally, there was constantly music, and people were staying up till.
6: How do you sleep? Did you sleep?
7: You don't.
5: you don't.
7: Well, and then it gets so hot, too. It's like you can only sleep if you are sleeping. You're in the tent. 7 a.m. hits, and, like, it's too hot in there to even.
6: You didn't take the brown acid, did you? Because don't take the brown acid.
5: A million times.
6: That's a Woodstock reference.
5: They got too old for it. They were like, yeah, we can't do the 24 hours a day for a couple of days. But you survived.
7: I did.
5: You
7: look great. I'm feeling good. You know, it was a little muddy. It was quite a mud pit out
6: there. Woodstock, baby.
7: Rainy and I mean, and then they were putting mulch on top of the mud, and then it was just like mixing together and became like a disgusting. Just imagine the stench of
5: that. Okay, but you're going to do it again.
7: Would you do it again? Oh, would I do it again? Yeah, that was my sixth Bonnaroo.
6: Oh, your sixth Bonnaroo?
7: I'm an experienced Bonnaroo.
6: Were you there for the... You're too young. You weren't there for Springsteen and Beastie
7: Boys.
6: No,
7: the first time I went was 2016. That was my like senior year of high school graduation, fun little trip that we did. And then I hadn't been since the last time I went before this year was 2023. So it's been a few years, but it's fun. I mean, it's a good time. I highly recommend you go.
6: I can promise I won't know any of the names, but...
7: The Strokes. You probably know the Strokes. I was most excited for them, and they put on a heck of a show. This is more of like a kind of smaller band, indie punk. They're called Amyl and the Sniffers. You might be into it, Dwight. She is a punk rock, '80s vibe.
6: I'm going to check them out then, because I share music with you periodically from the 80s.
7: So
6: some of you
7: out.
6: Liked.
7: Hey, I moshed.
6: Did you really?
7: I was moshing.
6: Right, wow. That's my girl.
7: That's the first time I've ever done that, but I got in, and it was nice to shove and be shoved in a safe way.
5: Right.
6: Can with I shove you after the show?
5: With the generation that doesn't like to have any personal space violated. We're going to get out there and punch each other in the face.
7: It was cool. So we'll see if I can contribute today, but I'm going to try my best on this trivia.
5: All right. So let's interrupt this Dwight and Maddie Talk Music segment here on News Radio 840 WHAS. I'm glad you survived.
7: Thank you.
5: Let's do Crusade for Children trivia. It's the first one, so $20 will go to the Crusade. If you guys can get 8 of the next 10 questions correct, we just blew right past it on Friday. It was such a busy day. Plus, you weren't there, so it threw us off our game. but let's play this. John's brain, you ready?
8: Yes, sir.

0: Maddie's Bonnaroo brain. Ready?
1: Ready.
0: And Dwight. I don't even know what brain you have.
2: I'm trying to find a Pokemon, and it's right underneath Matt. Maddie, can you move for 1 second?
0: Yeah, okay.
2: Okay, got it. Now I'm ready.
0: Question number one. The Halloween practice of an individual to pull their pockets and turn them inside out and to leave them dangle is aiming to protecting the individual from what hungry creature?
1: I've never heard of this.
2: I thought it was a have you ever kissed a rabbit between the ears joke.
0: Could it be a flying creature?
1: Is it some kind of superstition?
3: Could it be a flying creature?
0: Superstition.
2: Superstition.
1: Okay. Obviously. Like a vampire?
3: Well, let's think about this. If it's a flying creature,
0: it's not bad.
3: And it's at nighttime. What if it's like an owl or something like that?
1: But why would turning your pockets inside out protect you?
2: Because they hate.
1: I'm just trying to think logistically. Like, what
2: does
1: that do? Owls
2: hate pocket lint.
3: They do.
2: It's their worst. It's their kryptonite.
4: My 100%. Analytical brain doesn't accept this answer.
1: Let's think logically here.
2: Hey, John.
0: John says owl.
3: Owl sounds good to me.
2: Hey, John, you ever kissed a rabbit between the ears?
3: No. Right, what happened?
0: Stop.
1: What other flying creatures can we?
3: A bat could.
1: Witches? I like bat more than owl witches? For this.
0: Ooh, I don't know. You guys got to come up with an answer, bro.
3: I'm feeling pretty good about the owl, though.
1: You are?
3: Yeah.
2: Witches get stitches, baby.
0: No.
2: Witches be shopping.
0: That's snitches. Yeah.
2: Hey, baby, look out now. Witches be shopping.
0: Give me an answer.
1: John, you feel confident about owls.
3: It's a Monday. I already killed him and reeled in the ears. I'm feeling good about this.
1: Let's do it.
2: Even know that
0: he probably read it somewhere and it was
3: you
0: a
3: never know
0: his...
3: some people just know random things.
1: Have you done that before? Do you do that every Halloween?
3: Maybe.
2: Okay. he walks around with
0: Dwight
2: his pockets
0: out until he got arrested.
1: I'll be sure to do it this year. I don't want to get attacked by an owl. What are the risks here?
2: You're still trick-or-treating?
1: Of course.
2: Okay. Utica, we got a mask. Who's going to know, I guess, right?
0: Utica Elementary.
3: That's right
0: there.
3: The Utica Eunuchs.
2: Go Fighting Eunuchs. You'll
1: have
2: a ball.
1: Did you say you call them the Utica Eunuchs?
2: Yeah, that's their little mascot.
1: Mascot.
2: And their slogan is, Utica Eunuchs, you'll have a ball.
0: No.
1: Stop. All right, those little elementary school kids.
0: Number two. Good job, John Alden.
3: Thank you, Tony.
0: Queen Elizabeth II, she only had one type of dog in her private family. What type of dog was it? I mean, for like 70 years.
2: It's gotta be like
0: there's generations.
1: My first thought was pug, but it's definitely not a pug.
2: I gotta say, like, probably corgi.
3: It's a corgi.
2: Corgi. Yay. Listen.
1: Nice.
2: Corgi butts look just like a loaf of bread. Have you ever
1: seen them? They're so cute.
2: They're the cutest.
3: Yes,
1: I saw
3: very
1: a corgi this morning, actually.
0: Oh my Lord.
1: My dog for a walk every morning, and there was a little corgi right outside of our door, and they sniffed and had a little greeting.
0: What did you have for breakfast, John William Alden III? Because you're on a roll.
3: Corgios, baby.
1: I don't know.
0: All right.
3: It's probably pretty disgusting.
2: Probably muesli.
0: Wow. John is carrying the team so far in Crusade for Children.
2: Wasn't that the cereal in the 70s? Any muesli? And it was all sticks and acorns and crap?
0: Oh, no. They did have
1: fiber.
0: It was not very good.
2: It's just twigs and berries and sticks.
1: You get your fiber into it.
2: It was like an Ethiopian cereal.
0: I want to say that Dwight's dumb, but I think there was sticks involved.
2: Yeah, there was.
0: In that cereal. All right, question number three. When you play water polo, how many players are in the water on your team?
2: That's an
1: intense sport. I mean, how do you do
2: half
1: that?
2: Of them.
1: Say the question. How many people are on the team?
0: Yeah, how many people are in the water when you're playing?
1: On your team?
0: On each side, yeah.
1: Okay, so total.
0: No, just on your team.
1: Okay.
0: Oh my God.
3: One team.
1: All right, okay. It seems like a lot of people. I don't know, 7?
2: I was going to go 7.
1: 7?
3: Seven. Seven's a guy. I'm fine with 7.
1: 7 feels right.
0: Yeah. 7, final answer?
2: Yeah, 7. Look at it.
1: Woo! Look at me!
2: Yeah.
1: Bonnaroo
0: brain comes through.
1: Can we take a second to appreciate how difficult that sport is, though?
0: Of course.
1: I mean, you're treading water. You're literally being drowned. You're throwing a ball. Like, how? You're being splashed.
0: No, you're getting beaten up for sure.
1: Woo!
0: Well, I remember the Olympics in, it was 30 years ago, where they started doing those cameras under the water.
1: Oh,
0: well, the girls play so rough, they were tearing their, so they were a lot of naked boobies and stuff. So they were like, we have to stop the underwater camera angle on this.
2: Well, that's not why I watched the underwater camera angle, but.
0: All right, question number four.
2: There was other benefits to that angle as well.
0: You wouldn't know this because pantyhose are not a thing anymore, I don't think.
1: Not really, but I mean, I know what they are.
0: What is the name of the brand of the pantyhose in the 1970s that came in an egg?
2: Legs! Legs came.
1: Oh, I've heard that.
2: Legs.
1: You can buy them anywhere, right? Even
2: that's
1: at the
2: right.
1: gas station.
0: It came in a little egg. That's
1: anywhere
0: right.
1: you need
0: yeah.
1: to go.
2: I
1: that's
2: still
1: right.
2: wear them today. Just to give me that.
1: Are they
2: chic.
1: Still around?
2: That's a good question.
0: Probably. I bet you they are. Just not as much. If you walked in any Walgreens or whatever, there was a big thing of them.
1: Mm-hmm.
0: Just the eggs were sitting there, and you grabbed whatever color there was, you know, tan or
1: right
0: whatever.
1: Right there.
0: Yep.
2: Okay, is Legs Pantyhose still in business? Wait, no, Spuddy? Yes!
0: They probably pivoted to leggings.
2: Yeah.
1: Oh, yeah. Yeah, I hope they transitioned and, you know, are still relevant and doing well.
0: All right, here we go. Most people buy the $5 knockoff Chinese leggings that probably give them cancer, but here we go. Question six. What currency is dispensed from Antarctica's only ATM?
1: Wow, this is an interesting question.
2: Polar bears.
0: Can you imagine the only ATM?
3: I can't believe
0: ATM.
3: They have an ATM. What brand is it?
0: Like, where do you spend it?
3: Is it a Capital One ATM? I don't know. It doesn't help the answer, but...
1: I mean, is it the dollar? There's no way.
3: The drachma.
0: It's not a country in Arkansas.
1: What's the drachma?
3: I know that's Greek, I'm pretty sure.
2: The drachma is something they fought on Star Trek. It's a resident from the planet Drachmania.
1: So who visits Antarctica the most? Like what?
3: Superman did, didn't he?
2: I used to summer there, but it got too expensive, so... I don't know the answer to this.
1: What nationality of folks?
3: South America is the closest continent, right?
1: Let's just name some other currencies and then we'll decide. We'll pick.
0: I'd like pick for one. You to not overthink it.
3: Don't overthink it.
1: Okay,
3: the
1: so
3: dollar?
1: The dollar. All right.
0: Yes, it's the U.S. dollar.
3: He just wanted to hear a squirm for a couple
0: trying
3: of minutes.
0: To help you out there. It's the U.S. dollar.
1: I thought you made a little face when I said the dollar initially.
2: No. I thought it was either going to be beaver pelts or a dollar.
0: Right, yeah.
2: So
1: but you're
2: close.
1: Right. Like, where are people spending that?
0: Well, right. Like, what is there
1: where
0: a what,
3: is vending machine there? Nearby? The one there's, vending machine in Antarctica.
0: There's not a Slurpee machine at the Stop and Go in Antarctica. Here we go. Everyone knows the TV show Friends. What's the name of the song that's the theme song?
3: I'll be there for
2: I'll
3: you.
2: I'll be there for you by the... I can't remember.
3: Do we
2: the
3: need
2: band.
3: To know the artist?
0: No. No. What's
1: but
0: the name of the song?
2: I bet it's not. I think it's
0: can
2: I'll be
0: it?
2: There for
0: sing
2: you.
0: It.
1: Yeah.
2: I'll be there for you.
0: Yeah. That's the name of the song.
2: What was the band name? Like
0: Rembrandt. See,
2: Rembrandt.
0: I thought that,
2: yeah,
0: I thought that would be a more difficult question than the who the band was, because everyone
2: had,
0: knows it's the Rembrandts.
2: If you remember, we had one of the members of the Rembrandts on our show.
0: Yeah.
2: And it was astronomical how much they made off the
0: how much money they made off the when they signed the. All right. Question about YouTube. You ready? Question seven. YouTube started in the 90s or the 2000s?
3: 2000s.
1: Really?
3: I know.
1: Was it the late
3: 90s?
1: Not?
3: I thought it was like 2005 or 6.
2: No, I would say it was late 90s.
3: Really?
2: Because I remember Google bought them, and I thought, what a stupid purchase.
3: Did it do something before uploading videos? Because if you find like the oldest video, I thought it came out in like 2005 or 2006. But I guess it could have been around before then.
2: Let's let the younger folk answer, but I think it's before 2000.
1: I want to say late 90s, but John, I feel like you're probably on YouTube more than I am. So I.
3: But what did they... If they could have existed, though. He said, when did they start? They could have existed in the 90s and just not done a whole lot.
1: I don't know. This is tough. It's either late 90s or early 2000s.
3: If it's 90s and we're wrong, I'm going to be mad. If it's 2000s and I'm wrong, I'll be like, okay, that's fine.
0: All right, give me an answer. John?
2: I'll let
3: 2000s.
0: Final answer, 2000s?
1: All right.
0: You actually nailed it when you mentioned it. 2005.
3: Look at that.
1: Nice.
3: Look at that. I was a big YouTube kid.
1: What is the first
3: kid.
1: Video?
0: I'm telling
3: something
0: you.
3: Something about a zoo. About a zoo.
2: Video killed a radio star.
0: One of the first one was the Charlie bit the finger guy.
3: That was like one of the first viral ones.
1: Charlie bit my finger. forgot about that. Yeah. Wow.
2: For a long time, it was all goofy, funny stuff, and then it turned into...
0: Now it's more...
1: There's just so much content. It's still goofy, funny. There's just a lot more.
0: It's more minutes downloaded every day than... It's something crazy, like 100 years of video downloaded every day on YouTube.
1: Wow.
0: It's something crazy.
2: Google the price. I can't recall, but it was in the billions. I thought, what a stupid purchase.
0: Well, it's weird. You could punch up, hey, I want to see the U of L Southern Miss football game 1992, and the whole thing comes up. Yep. You're like, what is going on?
1: Everything's right there, yeah.
0: John, whatever you had for breakfast,
3: feeling
0: dude.
3: Good today.
2: Okay, real quick. This is why I thought, what a stupid. Google purchased YouTube in 2006. Mm. So that was only 1 year after being in business, right?
3: Wow, yeah. That's very smart.
2: For $1.65 billion.
1: Wow.
0: And it's the only thing most people in demos watch.
3: By the way, you have YouTube TV now where you watch most of your NFL games,
1: right?
0: Right.
2: Hey, Google, I don't know if you're interested or not, but Tony and Dwight show with John Alden, we're up for sale, too.
1: $1.6 billion.
2: No, we'll even take it down to an even $1 billion.
0: All right, question eight. What book does several famous assassins have in their possession?
2: I know this. It's Catcher in the Rye.
3: Are you a famous assassin?
1: Wow. Yeah, are you one of them? How did you know that?
2: No, because I wanted to start. I read a lot of stuff, studying different things, the brain, sleep, and all that.
1: Yeah.
2: I thought maybe I'll just read a fun book.
1: I researched
2: Catcher in the Rye.
0: It's amazing how many assassins and people like that have that book in their possession. Catcher in the Rye.
1: What are they getting out of it? You should read it. Report back.
0: What? Question nine. Here we go. You guys are on a roll.
2: I don't want to be an assassin. I'm just the ass.
3: We haven't missed yet, have we?
2: Minus assassin.
0: No, you have not. Since it's the birthday of America coming up, what famous American came up with the ideas? He came up with a lot. The post office, public universities, public library, bifocals. I'm not going to name anything else because I think you'll get it.
2: I want to say Jesse Dixon, but it's probably Benjamin Franklin.
3: Is it Benjamin?
2: It's probably Benjamin Franklin. Or it could be Noel Hargrave.
3: Or Bill Cox.
2: Franks. No, I want to go
0: Jerry.
1: I'm looking in between the two.
0: He's like, I don't know.
2: I want to go Benjamin Franklin, but I'll
0: Ben Franklin?
2: Yeah.
0: What have I always said about Ben Franklin?
2: He had hot legs?
0: No, I said he was a time traveler. Because, yes.
2: Yeah!
0: He came up with the fire department, the post office, public universities, public libraries, bifocals, electricity.
2: Oh, by the way, thank you, Benjamin Franklin. By the way,
0: he's a time traveler, I tell you.
2: Tony's mom is so old.
0: How old is she?
2: She's so old that the key that Benjamin Franklin was using on the kite was the apartment key to Tony's mother's house.
0: All right, thanks. This is an easy one to finish up in a perfect record today.
3: Wow.
0: On a Monday version of the Crusade for Children. Maddie, what's the name of the blonde on Scooby-Doo?
2: It's not Velma.
1: Stop.
2: It's
1: a
0: Is your name Matt?
1: Daphne.
3: Daphne's not blonde.
2: She's blonde, is she?
1: She's a redhead. What are you talking about?
0: No, she's blonde.
2: No, Velma is redhead.
3: No, she's not either.
1: No,
0: Velma's a lesbian and she's a redhead. Daphne's a blonde.
1: What Scooby-Doo are you talking about?
3: Yeah, you're looking at like the bad Scooby-Doo.
2: Like, look out, Scoob. It's a Maddie.
1: I love Scooby-Doo. Okay, look, picture evidence.
0: That is blonde. She's a redhead.
3: That's
0: a
3: strawberry dirty blonde.
1: We could maybe say strawberry.
2: Strawberry blonde.
1: Okay. No, redhead.
2: It's yellow.
1: Scoob. Great movie.
0: You are definitely Scooby-Doo.
2: Nice red things.
0: Do you want... Look, it's not...
1: It's not
0: the correct answer. It's one answer I have. So blonde is correct.
1: Okay.
0: So there you go. Perfect score. Wow. 10 for 10. Riding the coattails of John William Alden III today.
1: Great job, John.
2: Yeah, baby. 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
26: The right lane still blocked off on southbound 71 at Zorn Avenue. That's from a disabled vehicle. Another stalled vehicle northbound on the Gene Snyder at 64. That's off onto the right shoulder. Our next report in 15 minutes. I'm Eddie Zellick, News Radio 840 WHAS.
27: And WLKY meteorologist Suzanne Horgan, an absolutely beautiful day for today with temperatures topping out into the middle 70s. It does look like we'll have nice low humidity for today. Overnight lows will drop down to about 58 degrees. Then for tomorrow, highs right around 80 degrees, partly cloudy skies, a chance for a few late showers. I'm WLKY meteorologist Suzanne Horgan.
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29: 72 degrees under fair skies in downtown Louisville at 1131. Good morning, everybody. I'm John Shannon, News Radio 840 WHAS. The University of Kentucky has hired a new athletics director. Paul Miles reports.
0: Jay Batt has been named the UK Athletics Director and Chief Executive Officer of Champions Blue LLC, the holding company for the athletics department. Batt comes to Lexington from Michigan State University, where he served as AD. He previously held the same position at Georgia Tech. At Michigan State, Batt was instrumental in securing a more than $400 million commitment, the largest single gift in college athletics. Batt succeeds Mitch Barnhart, who retired after more than two decades leading the UK athletics department. I'm Paul Miles.
29: More details are emerging in the drama surrounding the Fayette County Public Schools. Lee Mowen has the report.
1: Dr. Demetrius Liggins is accused of slipping a printed email threatening a defamation lawsuit underneath Adrielle Camuel's door. She's an FCPS employee and state representative. The email claimed lawyer Heather Ganarek was representing Liggins in the suit. Kaplan, Johnson, DeBate, and Byrd said that email was not from their lawsuit, nor have they worked with Liggins. A security video obtained by WKYT shows Liggins slipping what's presumably that email underneath a door, and on Saturday, his lawyer, C. Ed Massey, said Liggins asked for the paid administrative leave. Camuel's attorney says it's an attempt to silence her. She has since filed a complaint against Liggins. I'm Lee Mowen.
29: Stocks are surging on Wall Street. It comes as President Donald Trump said an agreement was reached between the U.S. and Iran to end the war, with it set to be signed later this week. The Dow Jones Industrial Average has a new intraday high and has been up over 600 points so far today. Oil down almost 6%, trading at $79 a barrel. More of the Tony and Dwight Show coming up next. Your next news update at noon. 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

0: opening song is if you want to get a rabbit out the L-O-G, you got to make a commotion like a D-O-G. Happy would have been birthday to Waylon Jennings, country music legend.
1: Yeah.
0: 1937 to 2002. If you, here it is. No, it's different. Yeah, same verse.
1: Thank you. All right, do we have to, I mean, do we get to listen to this song anymore?
0: Just good stuff right there.
1: Yeah, it's like poetry.
0: If you want to see a great, great documentary.
1: Shakespeare.
0: If you want to see a great documentary, look up Tales from the Tour Bus.
1: Commotion like a D-O-G.
0: When Waylon was starting out, he took a school bus. And he just painted.
1: I didn't ask.
0: He just painted black. John Alden did.
1: No, he did not.
0: Well, do you have an interesting fact about Trinity you want to share?
1: Actually, they won the state title in baseball this weekend, and they've been ranked number one in the nation. Well, I'm sorry. When a local high school team wins a national championship, that's pretty good.
0: Didn't ask.
1: Do you want to finish your he was painting something story?
0: Yeah, I do.
1: Okay.
0: So Waylon Jennings was notorious for carrying dynamite with him all the time. Okay. So when they first started the tour, they didn't have a tour bus. He bought a school bus, and he painted black, yanked some seats out, and that was that. They did a gig at some farm-type place, you know, and they waited around for payment, and they got jerked around. About 8 hours later, Waylon says, let's just go ahead and go. So as they pull off the lot, they see the barn explode.
2: Hey, Tony. Tony!
1: CNN has been reporting.
0: So the band and crew said, hey, Waylon, did you see that explosion? He goes, I didn't see nothing, Hoss. Blew up the damn barn. How about that?
1: I woke up in time for the finish. Yeah. I'm sure the setup was great.
0: Is there like a picnic you want to talk about? Or, you know, maybe.
2: My wife won a raffle at a picnic this past weekend. We've never won those
0: before.
2: Was it
0: a cake wheel?
2: No, it was like a whole bunch of gift cards, like hundreds of dollars worth of gift cards.
1: Hello?
2: Heck yeah.
1: You're on a roll, buddy.
0: Hey, two opportunities. Come see us live this week. See us this Thursday at Plumber Supply. We're going to have tequilas and toilets and booze and boudets. We're also going to have Baronel's Pizza. We're talking about the Bluegrass Parkway. Tony, I'll be there from 4 to 6, I believe. I'll get there about 3 o'clock. Because there's tequila involved. Then Friday, it's a free lunch Friday at Grill Master Supply.
1: Oh, we are back.
0: I'm cooking the brisket, baby. I'll be cooking the brisket, but there'll be other food there too, just in case.
1: I'll be headed out to vacation right after that. All right. So some of the left-leaning news organization.
0: You mean all the news organizations?
1: Have been pounding that nobody's going to want to come to see the FIFA World Cup. And that everyone hates America. And that when they get here, if they do travel here, they're going to hate everything about it and they're going to make fun of us.
0: Okay.
1: Well, what's happened is the opposite. So you've got a lot of these bloggers and a lot of these folks that have come to say they... One of the bloggers walked through just a regular town in Georgia, like a neighborhood, and talked about how really not. And this was a normal neighborhood you would see in the South End or whatever, because everyone's got a lawn and a driveway, and it's all kids are out there playing whatever, baseball, whatever, and talking about how nice this is. And it's just a regular suburban neighborhood in Georgia. The other side of that is all of these people are going to Buc-ee's. And they're going to Bass Pro Shops, and they're like, this is unbelievable, and they're having a great time, because what they get is the same news that we get it in the evening, which is people killing each other, gangs, people stealing stuff, and it's just the doom and gloom that is America, and they're getting over here and going, well, that's not what I'm finding.
0: Well, I know you hate it, but. It's helped out a lot after Elon Musk bought Twitter. He's allowing actual information to go out.
1: Right.
0: If you remember, my page was getting censored. I would just post something truthful and accurate, and I would get suspended for 30 days.
1: Facebook. Yeah, he had to admit that to Congress and pay some fines.
0: Not just Facebook. Yeah. The former owner of Twitter. All these jackasses. Okay, and they were feeding us false information that was detrimental to our health. And go on and on and on. In comes Elon Musk and buys it for what, $85 billion or whatever it was?
1: $44 billion.
0: Mm-hmm. And that's changed a lot of the culture, because now accurate information can get out.
1: Yeah. And it goes back to when my son went to Spain for a semester and Maggie's in Romania. And by the way, you know where she was Sunday all day long?
0: Count Dracula's house?
1: She was at Count Dracula's house. See, there, she was at the castle.
0: If she comes home at night, do not invite her in and see what happens.
1: She sent pictures and I'm like, are you really there? She was like, yes. It looks like the one in the movies. It's a castle. It's a dark castle in Romania.
0: Why would she go there?
1: And then she said the most interesting was the torture museum.
0: What?
2: Whoa, the torture museum. Oh, yes. My gosh.
1: So they play it up, I guess. So they have the torture museum of famous ways people were tortured in the 15th and 16th century.
2: I tell you what's really scary is the brazen bull. This little bronze bull that they like light on fire. They put a person inside.
1: They put a person in a bronze or steel bull.
2: And when they scream.
1: And then they light a fire under it so you are cooked alive inside. Yes.
2: When they scream, the way that it's shaped, it's supposed to sound like the screams of a bull from like the person inside.
0: And they would also put a cage around someone's abdomen, put a rat in there.
1: Yes.
0: And then heat the sides so that the rat tries to eat its way out through the stomach. Then they had. Remember,
1: that's the only way out.
0: Now, remember the Iron Maiden? The Iron Maiden was just, it was a.
1: Yes.
0: For lack of a better term, like a mummy, spiky, a stand-up thing. Yeah, but it had spikes on both ends. You put them in the Iron Maiden. Wow.
1: But that seems like a quicker death, though. Right?
0: Yeah. I mean, but.
1: But there are, look, lots of forms of torture that was just like, you people, like, really? Vlad the Impaler. That's where he came from. Is that it was 2 inches? Like you slowly they put it up your rectum.
0: Damn near killed him.
1: And slowly went through your body, and then you were impaled. So leading up to the castle, you would just have a thousand people impaled on spikes.
0: Golly.
1: As you led up to the castle. A little intimidating if you're there to go negotiate.
0: You think?
1: Whatever you want, Mr. Vlad. I'm okay with that.
0: Was that the inspiration for Disneyland, the Vlad the Impaler Castle?
1: Do you want to stay with demons?
2: Oh, man. We're ending the show on a dark note.
0: Sure,
2: today.
0: Marilyn Manson. Give us some more knowledge.
1: The Catholic Church fired an in-house exorcist, because a lot of times they just use, you know, subcontractors. In-house exorcist for saying UFOs were actually demons. He's kind of gone off the deep end here, but his name is Monsignor Stephen Rossell.
0: Oh, he was a good one, too. Yes. I remember him.
1: He was working in the Washington Archdiocese for the past 15 years as an exorcist. For those who don't know, exorcisms primarily from horror films, right? So they're not far off from that.
0: Yeah, but our friend Sneaking Deacon Greg Gitcher, he has sent me podcasts from priests that tell the stories of some exorcism, and they do it. They tell the story, but they also do it in a dramatic way. Man, it's spooky stuff.
1: Yeah, he ended up saying, as an exorcist, and again, he's been doing it for 15 years, and it's all part of the church, I wanted to raise that danger and that demons like to hide in different forms, and that these aliens that people are claiming they've seen are actually demons, not aliens.
2: Bum, bum, bum.
0: Oh, I just got a note from my wife, Susan Tyler Witten. Bargain Supply is on the way to the Witten house, baby.
1: Bargain Supply, baby, East Jefferson Street.
0: We literally saved a little over $2,000.
1: That's big money for
0: on
1: two appliances.
0: On this refrigerator and the dryer. And the refrigerator, we've done a ton on. But I asked him, I said, what's wrong with it? And he showed me a scratch behind the refrigerator.
1: Yeah, it's a scratch.
0: It was behind the
1: refrigerator. There's a scratch on it. It's still the same, the top of the line refrigerator,
0: now,
1: warranty, everything.
0: The one they have stuff that you can't really tell what's wrong, but they also have some stuff that was really banged up. And this refrigerator was really banged up, but I wanted it so bad because it was just a monster. It was too big for our garage.
1: Yeah. So Bargain Supply, East Jefferson Street, they have that whole city block of appliances, and part of their deal is the scratch and dent. And Dwight knew where to go.
0: Yeah,
1: baby. And they took care of it, and they're going to deliver it today. I love it. I don't like it.
0: I love it.
1: All right. Good show today. Rolling on through on a Monday. Lots of news. Obviously, it was the weekend of sports. The Louisville soccer team, or I'm sorry,
2: the Louisville soccer
1: USA
2: team.
1: Soccer team will continue their play on Friday.
0: I know why you said that, because it is a football team.
1: Correct.
0: Only they don't play on a pitch.
1: Right.
0: They play on a field.
1: You're right.
0: So does soccer.
1: You're right. Basically. So they play the Aussies on Friday. So we'll try to make it fun. Is that detective still a detective here in Louisville that used to be, he was from Australia. The guy with the ponytail that was like a homicide detective. Remember he was like super cool.
0: I don't know. It didn't ring a bell.
1: Oh, you don't remember that guy?
0: No.
1: Okay. I got to get his number because I think he's still work or he retired.
0: He's a private dick?
1: No. He was a...
0: Oh, so he wasn't a private.
1: No, he worked for LAPD, dude.
0: Okay, my bad.
1: Aye, aye, aye. All right, let's finish up with Lots of Pasta.
0: Yeah.
1: Lots of Pasta, Louisville.com. I love the sandwiches, the paninis, the hot sandwiches. It's a perfect day to go and just check them out. Sit out front of the coffee shop and enjoy this fantastic weather with the best cup of coffee you've ever had while you get work done. They have super fast Wi-Fi. So if you want to get some work done, go by there. And grocery shop while you're there. It's the most interesting grocery shop you'll ever be in your life. So go check them out. 3717 Lexington Road. In the heart of St. Matthews. So the celebration for Louisville Kings, not sure when that's going to be.
0: It's in the works. It's in the works.
1: We're going to get it going. Congratulations to Chris Redman and his father, of course, so proud that his son, super athlete, ended up being a pretty darn good coach like him. All right. We'll see you later. Thank John William on the third. Whatever you had for breakfast, eat it again tomorrow.
0: Yeah.
1: More to you. We're on it today. We'll see you later on News Radio 840 WHAS.
0: I love you, Ma.

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2: You know that's right, Brooke Katz. 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Welcome aboard on News Radio 840 WHAS. We launch into a new week. New excitement, fresh excitement for a lot of sports fans. If you love the Knicks, I know you're excited. If you love the Carolina Stanley Cup Championship, I know you're thrilled about that. And of course, around here, the Louisville Kings did what they had to do. As Paul Miles just noted in that newscast, Chris Redmond speaking to the media after that ball game.
3: How about them Kings?
2: That's so great.
3: That was pretty cool.
2: You and I were kind of like weeks ago going, what if they could pull this off?
3: I mean, they just hit they were just rolling and did not stop.
2: Right
3: after about the fourth or fifth game, they just kept on going.
4: They made a quarterback change. I feel like that was the biggest.
2: Right. There's John Alden.
4: Hello, guys.
2: We got John Alden today.
4: Going to have me a lot this week, actually.
2: Oh, good.
3: You do double shifts, John?
4: No, I did Tony and Dwight this morning. Didn't do Nick's show. Anytime I come over here to Terry, I get let go from Nick's show in the morning, thankfully. So that's always nice.
3: Gotcha.
4: Get to sleep in a little bit.
2: The other big sporting event, of course, was the MMA in the backyard of the White House. That was wild. But people who went said it was magnificent. I just couldn't picture it. It was just an odd thing, but they just said it was a spectacular setting and really interesting. Obviously, I've not been to an MMA, even though they've had it set up right here below our studios down in 4th Street Live.
3: How many people in attendance?
2: 4,000. It seated 4,000. Huh. And they just said it was a phenomenal. I mean, so a lot of professional broadcast people who were around just said it was really well put together. So, but that's what that group does, right? The Ultimate Fighting Championship, isn't that what it's called, UFC?
4: Yes.
2: They know how to stage a show. And so apparently that was pretty wild, too. But the Knicks winning already this early on, did not see that coming. I thought San Antonio again would figure out a way to win one more game. The Knicks would then go back to Madison Square Garden and do it upright, and then New York go crazy. Well, they won in San Antonio, and New York went crazy.
3: Still
2: anyway
3: went crazy.
2: Fire, arrests, shootings. It's like, oh my God. People just use it as cover for mayhem.
3: I don't think they did that in Raleigh when the Carolina Hurricanes won the Stanley Cup. They didn't tear the place apart.
4: Is there enough room to hide in Raleigh, though? They're not a super big city.
2: No.
3: New York Knicks fans are calling for Spike Lee to get a championship ring. Does he get one?
2: What do you think? I say yes. He's been with them all through the dark days.
3: Yeah.
2: I mean, he's been with them the whole 50 years they've been without a championship. He's there, I mean, because you
4: Ben
2: see him every game.
4: At every game, it feels like.
2: Sits there courtside. He just takes it. He's been through all those bleak years. The rest of the people come and go. I mean, Timothée Chalamet, how old's he? 30? He's not even that, mm-hmm. Is he? So it's like he hadn't been around suffering for 5 decades like Spike. So good. I hope he gets one.
3: Benson, there. She's been there. Well, what's her name? Detective Benson?
2: Oh, you're talking about the
3: Mariska Hargitay?
2: Mariska Hargitay.
3: Yeah.
2: Jane Mansfield's daughter.
3: Yes. Yes.
2: Yeah, she's on Law and Order, so many of the different Law and Order creations over the years. She's hung tough in there. And the guy, Christopher Maloney, is that his name, who was her partner on there for a long time? He was also courtside.
3: Yeah. Well, they're all regulars.
2: Yeah.
3: Ben Stiller, now I read that Ben Stiller admitted that.
2: He did. I ran the clip.
3: These were freebies.
2: I ran the clip on Thursday. I was really not surprised by it because he said it out loud. I think Charles Barkley caught him off guard when he said, so how long you been, here we go. I'll pull up the audio.
5: Hey, Ben, you're not a Fairweather fan because number one, thank you for the love you show on our show.
6: I watch you guys
5: all these years.
6: Forever.
5: But you like a real fan. Like a lot of these other freeloaders, they just showing up because the Knicks are doing good. How long have you actually been a season ticket holder?
6: I don't have a season ticket. I get the tickets. The celebrity, they give us the tickets.
5: Ben, stop lying.
6: I don't think I could afford the Knicks season ticket front row.
2: I don't think I could afford them. I looked up his net worth, $200 million.
3: Yeah, he can. The thing about it, I saw a video of him, I think it was during the championship game,

0: sitting courtside
1: in San Antonio.
0: And he's shooting video with his phone. And I'm thinking, buddy, you're courtside for the finals. Why are you playing with your phone?
1: Because he's making a Netflix doc or something where he's got some inside video that he wants that's unique to add to it.
0: Okay. I would like to just maybe take in the experience, you know, put the phone down, take it all in.
1: He's working. He's also not on the level of Taylor Swift. I mean, stop showing Ben Stiller like he's Tom Cruise. He's not.
2: He's kind of the Tom Cruise of New York, maybe. Maybe not the Tom Cruise. He's a big deal, or at least was back in the 2000s. He was in every comedy movie for a while,
1: right, it seemed like. Right, his parents were big stars. That's what gave him his launch.
2: Oh, so he had a little help, but not is that nepotism? Does that qualify as nepotism?
1: He is. His parents were both really famous, Jerry Stiller and Ann O'Meara.
2: Yeah. Okay.
0: Yeah.
1: And Jerry Stiller, of course, is Costanza's dad on Seinfeld. Yeah. Serenity now! Serenity now! One of the great characters of all time. George Costanza's crazy father, who, by the way, was not the original pick. There's a guy in the original Seinfeld pilot who's a different Costanza dad.
0: Oh, I didn't know that.
1: And then they brought Stiller in instead, and he was much better because he was so aggressive and loud. And the way he and I forgot that lady's real name, but who played George Costanza's mom, the way those two yelled at each other. Like,
0: in this place down in Boca?
1: Or is that Jerry's dad? Because I think they invited them down there.
0: Oh, that's right, yeah.
1: Funny guy. There's no doubt about it. We have Frank Costanza. Okay, roll.
3: Doctor gave me a relaxation cassette. When my blood pressure gets too high, the man on the tape tells me to say, Serenity now!
4: Are you supposed to yell it?
3: The man on the tape wasn't specific.
5: What happened to the screen door? It blew off again?
6: I told you to fix that thing.
3: Serenity now!
1: That's Ben Stiller's dad. But Ben Stiller has made his way into the realm of, I guess, Uber New York Knicks fans. Whatever. You're not on Spike Lee's level because he's toughed it out. But and Taylor Swift and her little girlfriends were there the other night, you know, in Madison Square Garden. Yeah. Who gets tapped on the shoulder and they go, sorry, you got to give up those seats you thought you had. We're going to move you to a suite or we're going to do this. But Taylor Swift decided she wants to come to the game. You're out.
0: That's an unpleasant somebody has poker. That job like they do at the wedding.
1: Yeah.
0: You know, it's like you sit here, you sit there. I don't know.
1: Imagine that call, John Alden. That'd be tough, wouldn't it?
2: Yeah, and plus, I'm sure she's got a little bit of special treatment because she's having her wedding at Madison Square Garden next month, right? Isn't that where it's going to be?
1: Or is this a decoy? Are we all being duped into thinking something's going
2: there?
1: That's
2: a good point.
1: They'll be on some island somewhere, and it's just like a diversion.
2: I bet there'll be video of it, though, I'm sure. If there is, you'd be able to tell, I would think, if it's Madison Square Garden or something else.
1: We live in a world where all the video you see is fake or tweaked. So who knows?
0: Yeah.
1: That's how that goes. Anyway, Knicks fans, please stop busting things up. It's so dumb. It's just so dumb. Because sooner or later, the next day you wake up, somebody showed a video yesterday morning of New York City. They were just walking around these streets and there's just trash everywhere. Street lights broken, you know, the crosswalk signals where people climb poles and then stand on them and break them. And then everybody eventually goes home. And then you're like, wah, wah. I mean, somebody's got to clean all that up now. What was the point of that? Why did you have to break things? It's supposed to be a joyous occasion. But hey, this is our neighborhood. Why don't we bust it up? Okay. Great idea. But New Yorkers, you know, they love talking about some New York. That's all about every news anchor on every show. New York, oh my God, we did it. It's like, at least now that will calm down after a few days when there's a celebration.
0: Yeah, after, I think, a Thursday.
1: Is it Thursday? Ticker tape. Oh, they have to. They're going to do it up New York style. And then so by next weekend, we can stop talking about it. But it's good to see, like, Jalen Brunson. He's making the rounds, doing the car wash, as they say, where he appears on every network today doing the interviews.
0: The mayor today says it may be the biggest ticker tape ever in the city. Ever.
1: You mean like after World War II?
0: I don't know if he remembers that far back. Or
1: yeah, well,
0: yeah, that was
1: crack a book, genius.
0: What should we do for our Louisville Kings? How should we celebrate them?
1: Pretty awesome. I talked to Chris Redman a little while ago. We're going to run it at 4:05 p.m. Here's a little bit of what he had to say right in the beginning when I introduced him.
7: You know, it's raining, and I had a flat tire on my boat. But nothing can make me upset right now because I got this big trophy in the front seat and heading home.
1: Wait a minute. A flat tire on your boat trailer kept? Was it after fishing or before?
7: It was before fishing, but I still went fishing with my buddy. He had another boat. So.
1: Of course he did, right? He's not going to miss a fishing trip. Anyway, we had a nice chat about the strategy during the game. Obviously, they were behind. And then I talked to him last week on here and asked him about, what are you going to say? Every sports movie has this dramatic speech before a championship. Mm-hmm. And he said, I'm pretty much going to go off the cuff. That's just how I do it. Feel the moment and just go from there. So he did not write some line or whatever that he wants to deliver. You know how we always see that these coaches, and they have that moment before their team takes the field.
0: The go win one for the Gipper moment.
1: Whatever it is, yeah.
0: Yeah.
1: And he said he was going off the cuff. So we talked a little about before and after, or halftime rather, because they were struggling a little in the first half. A couple of picks. It was like, this isn't going so well. And then obviously they rallied and won the game and got the championship in the first season. It's the third season of the UFL, but Louisville's first season, they go in and take the title. Miles, you and I discussed this off air. It's like Lou City FC.
0: Exactly like that. You start off strong your first season or two. You immediately get a fan base that's going to stick with you.
1: Right. The USL trophy we won twice, right?
0: Yep.
1: Lou City.
0: Yep.
1: And so, I mean, that's a great foundational build.
0: Sure is.
1: For this squad. So we get into talking about that and the owner, Rapoli, and we talked about a lot of different things. Anyway, we'll run it at 4:05 right out of the 4 o'clock news. This full chat with Chris Redman. And good for him because, his dad was really a well-known, well-loved coach around here. And he talks a little bit about how his dad wanted him to go into coaching, and it wasn't really his thing. Redman does in this chat we had a little while ago. And they kept showing his dad on TV on Saturday. And I love that because when you and I were down there on the sidelines for one of those games, remember we saw Bob Redman, and I went over and talked to him, and he just said, I get so nervous. This is worse than when I was coaching. It's my kid. You know, it's his team. I don't sleep. I'm always thinking, what about this? What about that? Or whatever. But it's like he can't cut it loose and go just be a dad and sit in the stands. He's got to think and, you know, and hyperventilate, worried about his kid's team. And obviously, look at this. Look at the payoff.
0: Did Chris take some, did he seek out coaching advice during the season?
1: We get into that in the conversation as well. Okay. So it's all good. And I'm just happy for him. But he's not ready to take a whole lot of time off. Yeah, he went fishing, obviously, yesterday after the championship was over. And he is driving the trophy back from the Dallas area. That's where isn't that the whole compound where they have all the teams, of course, as each one lost and then went off to their end of their seasons. They were narrowed down to just the final two teams. That had to be weird, don't you think? On the campus, if you will, of the UFL, it's just us and the guys are going to play for the championship. It had to be weird. And then you fly together to the city, D.C.
0: Yeah.
1: And then surely they didn't fly home together. That would have been too. No.
0: I don't know. I'm not sure. And then, you know, I suppose that has will play into whether how they celebrate the team here, their championship. Whether or not there's a parade or some sort of celebration or a gathering, I don't know. But you got to get. It would be nice to get all the players here, the whole team.
1: Also on the show today, Dan Mason. He was president of CBS Radio for a long time. Obviously, CBS Radio News just shut down. But Dan Mason ran CBS News a couple of times. CBS Radio is what he was CEO there. He's written a book now about his career, which, of course, started right here. WKLO is the first time I think he got on the air here. But he was a kid in Crestwood, and he would you know, hang around the local radio stations here, learn what he could, and ultimately becomes the guy running CBS Radio. So he's got a lot of Louisville love. We're going to talk about a little of that, too. That's live. That's later today at 5:05. We're only going live with radio presidents. That's how that goes. We have some other nice folks coming in today, too. They've got a story to tell. I think you're going to want to hear about women-owned businesses. And Amanda Dare is going to be in here and is going to be celebrated by YPAL, Young Professionals Association. So we'll have a chat with them in just a wee bit, too. Glad you're here. Off we go into a new week. Lots to do and lots of excitement and kind of a pleasant summer day. So enjoy it all. Our opening segment's the service of Horse Soldier Bourbon. 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
1: Let's check it with Jay Cardosi. I don't have a jingle like that for you, Jay, but I could work on one for you.
11: Hey, that'd be nice.
1: Jay Cardosi with the forecast. It was great. We had a family reunion, a miners family reunion. I'll talk about that a little bit later on the show, but wonderful. It was fun. All 14 of us and our families were there at the Red River Gorge.
11: Oh, that's so nice.
1: Dude, it was cool.
11: That's awesome.
1: I'm waiting on one big family photo before we can post anything online, but everybody's back home now. Because, yeah, like after church yesterday, we gathered in a yard next to the church there in Campton, Kentucky. The lady was so nice. You mind if we use your yard? That setting is so beautiful. And she's like, okay. And I think she probably thought it was four people. And then there'd been more people, and it was probably 80 people, you know? It's like... But she just sat there on the porch and said, you just have it and enjoy yourselves. Such a sweet person. I'm sorry I didn't get her name, but thank you for your kindness. I appreciate
11: very
1: it.
11: Nice. Very
1: all
11: nice.
1: All right, Jay's got your forecast from WLKY.
11: Okay, Terry, thank you. Beautiful weather out there on this Monday afternoon. We'll be in the middle and upper 70s. Yes, that is a little bit below average, so good to see. Easy on the old pocketbooks. Tonight, we're back to 58. Mainly clear skies. Going to be a beautiful June night. And for tomorrow, a little bit warmer. We're up around 80. A slight chance for an afternoon shower, maybe a rumble of thunder. But the better chance for rain and storms will be coming at us as we move towards Wednesday night. Something to keep in mind. Some of those could be strong to severe. I'll definitely keep you posted as we get a little bit closer. Outside right now, it's partly sunny. It's wonderful. 76 degrees.
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0: Accident currently ongoing on the right shoulder eastbound on the Waterson Expressway at Breckenridge Lane. Some light traffic back to Taylorsville Road there. Disabled vehicle cleared southbound I-65 at the Gene Snyder Freeway. The right lane has been reopened. Road construction causing delays southbound I-71 between Kentucky 389 and US 421. A 14-minute delay in the area. Our next report's in 10 minutes. I'm Robert William, News Radio 840 WHAS.
11: With the updated forecast, I'm WLKY Chief Meteorologist Jay Cardosi. New work week starting off on a beautiful note. A mix of sun and clouds the rest of this Monday afternoon, 76-year high. Tonight, we're back in the upper 50s, clear to partly cloudy. We climb to 80 on your Tuesday, partly sunny conditions, and there will be chances for at least a spotty late afternoon shower or storm. That's your forecast. I'm WLKY Chief Meteorologist Jay Cardosi.
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3: At 3:30, sunny skies, 76 degrees. I'm Paul Miles. President Trump is in France for the G7 World Leaders Summit, fresh off his announcement that the U.S. and Iran had reached a ceasefire agreement. Vice President Vance told ABC News the deal has been signed digitally, but no text of the framework has been seen. More from ABC's Karen Travers in Geneva.
4: According to a senior administration official, this initial agreement leads to the dismantling of the Iranian nuclear program, leads to the United States destroying and removing enriched uranium from Iran, calls for inspections to ensure a long-term commitment and that it's long-term enforceable, and Iran gets rewarded economically only if they meet the obligations under the deal. Iran has been demanding the release of its frozen assets and the lifting of sanctions.
3: The official signing ceremony will take place on Friday in Geneva. It will soon cost more to drive across the river. New toll rates take effect on July 1st for the three Ohio River bridges connecting Louisville and southern Indiana. The rates are adjusted annually by 2.5% unless the rate of inflation is higher. In April, it was 3.8%. That will be the rate adjustment this year. Rates will start at $2.79 for passenger cars with a transponder and prepaid account. The highest amount to drive across a toll bridge will be $16.62 for large semi-trucks that don't have a prepaid account and transponder. Louisville police say the increased presence of the city's summer task force is yielding results. John Shannon reports.
5: LMPD partnered with the Jefferson County Sheriff's Office, Alcoholic Beverage Control, and the Louisville Metro Department of Corrections to enhance safety in the entertainment areas along Bardstown Road and the waterfront, where large crowds gathered. Officers also closed private parking lots, including Mid-City Mall, that have led to overcrowding and disorder. The increased enforcement resulted in 11 arrests, 8 warrants served, 21 citations issued for public intoxication, open containers, and juvenile curfew violations. 3 firearms were seized and 3 vehicles were towed. LMPD Chief Paul Humphrey says the efforts, quote, reflect our commitment to proactive policing and creating a safe environment for everyone to enjoy in Louisville. Mayor Craig Greenberg is vowed to continue to take action. I'm John Shannon.
3: Former Kentucky Governor Matt Bevin still faces an arrest warrant after he was a no-show in court again today. There was a hearing in Jefferson County Family Court related to the ongoing legal battle involving Bevin's adopted son, Jonah, who is seeking retroactive child support. Judge Angela Johnson recently issued a warrant for Bevin's arrest for failing to produce required financial statements. The judge said she would revoke the warrant if Bevin complies with the order. Great Britain joins the list of countries banning TikTok, Instagram, Snapchat, and other social media from children under the age of 16. Here's ABC's Sherry Preston.
6: British Prime Minister Keir Starmer is asking why social media companies can't come up with a way to advance technology and protect kids at the same time.
7: Don't tell me that it's impossible for those innovators, those people who are brilliant at technology, to devise the ways to protect our children, and I think we should.
6: Australia, Brazil, and Indonesia, as well as several other countries, have also banned social media for kids under 16. Greece, France, and Denmark are considering similar bans. Sherry Preston, ABC News.
3: Your next news coming up at 4. 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

0: still trying to picture Matt Bevin out rolling around, you know, riding dirty. We don't know where he is, what he's going to do. He's going to be able to evade the Texas Rangers if they send those in for him. Who knows? Oh, my goodness. I know one guy, one lawman, that Matt Bevin better hope doesn't get on his trail. His name is Dave Yates. He represents the Kentuckiana Crime Stoppers. How many years in law enforcement for you, brother?
1: Well, 30 years on the Jefferson County Police Department, yes. And then Crime Stoppers. It's been about 23 years, actually.
0: I don't want to stick my nose in this whole thing with Governor Bevin, but there is still an arrest warrant out for him because he didn't show up for court again today. But I think somebody should check Aaron Rodgers' mud hut. That seems to be where people go, and nobody can find them. They don't know where it is.
1: Yeah, well, you could be right on that one.
0: But I would go. I'm not sure. I'd go find Aaron Rodgers. He's probably smoking a bowl of something right now, sitting on the sidewalk in Pittsburgh, and ask him if he knows where the former Kentucky governor is, because he knows all about hiding out and being out of sight and off the grid. Tell you that much.
1: Well, you might be onto something there, partner. How you been doing?
0: I'm great. I was looking at the MMA fighters last night and thinking, I could whip him. I could whip him. I could whip him. And I know you feel the same way, a tough guy like you.
1: Yeah, boy, you got it.
0: All those tough guys out there beating each other up, even when they're down on the mat, they're just kicking them in the face or whatever. I'm like, yeah, give me some of that. It's all day long.
1: Yep.
0: Now, seriously, I don't know how anybody survives one of those matches, but it's...
1: one of those beatdowns.
0: It's unbelievable, isn't it, that somebody can get up and walk really away from that? Yep. Anyway, we had that going on. We had the MMA, and then I was also watching my Boston Red Sox ruin the chance to sweep the Texas Rangers. They beat them Friday and Saturday, and then last night they lose to them. And then, you know, we had the Knicks win. We had the Louisville Kings win. We had the Carolina Hurricanes win. It was just a weekend of champions.
1: It was. It really was. I got to catch the Knicks-Spurs game. That was a pretty hot game there towards the end, especially. They just come from behind like they always do. The Knicks do that.
0: I don't want to be rude here, but is the Spurs coach like dumb or something? I mean, you get a big lead, and then once it starts evaporating, you change strategy, don't you?
1: I would think so, yeah. You have to change gears. But, it worked for the Knicks, though. Good for them.
0: The Knicks were behind in almost every game, and then one time they were down 29 in that one game.
1: That one game last week, they were down 29. Just come back in the third quarter. Yeah.
0: You and I should have gone up to New York City. We could have quelled the disturbance. You know, these kids, they get a little carried away.
1: Yeah, they sure do that, all right. A few school buses burnt. One of the drivers was in the school bus when they set it on fire.
0: Oh, my God.
1: I understand he was able to get out, all right. But fortunately.
0: And like you said, you've been in law enforcement a long time. If you're a police officer and somebody gets up on top of your car, aren't they asking for a little trouble?
1: Yes, they are.
0: Would it cost us that much more to make the roof of a police car work like a taser when somebody gets, and then you just throw them off of there like a bug light, you know?
1: Well, that's an interesting point. You might have something there.
0: Here's the mayor of New York City, Zoran Mamdani.
2: There were a select number of New Yorkers who celebrated in a way that was frankly unacceptable. It was not celebration. It was an excuse, whether it be to attack someone around them or to be violent, even towards our police officers.
0: Imagine that. What are you going to do about it, Mayor Mamdani? I don't know. But I hope, I hope there are repercussions for people because everybody's on video. You know, nobody can get away with anything anymore. Everyone's on video. And there's ways to track them through face technology, face recognition technology. And so let's see if something comes of that. We'll see. All right, Dave's here on behalf of the Kentuckiana Crime Stoppers. That means a crime as yet unsolved around these parts. Maybe somebody listening can pass along information to law enforcement. You have to go to Crime Stoppers first. He'll give the phone number and website here at the end. But if you know something or you put two and two together and it leads to a felony arrest, you could be paid for that information. Go ahead, Dave.
1: Thank you, Terry. On June the 22nd of 2022, at approximately 4:35 p.m., officers responded to 11309 Ness Pierce Way on a report of a person down. Upon officers' arrival, they located Mr. Pernell Maddox inside the residence, suffering from multiple gunshot wounds. The victim was pronounced deceased at the scene by EMS. And Crime Stoppers will pay $1,000 in cash for information leading to the arrest of the person or persons responsible for this homicide. And when you call Crime Stoppers, we will never ask for your name. In order to be eligible for a reward, you must call Crime Stoppers first. Crime Stoppers is celebrating 44 years serving Metro Louisville. 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It's your call.
0: Thank you so much, Mr. Dave. Next time there's an MMA, you and I are getting in it. Okay?
1: Well, let's do it. Let's do it. All right, pal.
0: Yeah, I'll talk to you down the road. I'm lifting weights while you're talking right now just to get tougher. Thanks, buddy.
1: Take care.
0: See, that's Dave Yates from Kentucky and the Crime Stoppers. I couldn't whip a ham sandwich. I can't imagine anybody taking that kind of pain. What about you, John Alden?
3: No. I'm not a fighter. I'm a lover.
0: Once you get punched in the face, it's like, okay, that's enough. That's just enough right there. Those guys last night, that's just crazy. And they're all bloody, and they're picking up their own eyeball off the mat and putting it back in the hole. You know, I'm like,
3: different breed of human being, that's for sure.
0: They are tough. All right, we'll step aside, come back. Is Billy the Kid, Billy Rutledge, joining us?
3: He will be, yes.
0: Pretty fantastic. He'll be along in a bit here on News Radio 840 WHAS.
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0: Traffic reporter we have today. You know, have you heard that, Jay Cardosi?
5: What's that now?
0: Well, we have Robert joining us. He is the traffic guy, I think, in Detroit. Oh,
5: yeah. Okay.
0: And he's like here on News Radio 840 WHAS. We're like, what? Did you forget the last? No, that's just his. He's putting his signature on it.
5: Sure.
0: Robert, you just do your thing, buddy. We're digging it. Wherever he happens to be. Yeah, I mean, he's not like the slowed down lady that we all laughed about.
6: Our next report in 10 minutes. I'm Al Schley, News Radio 840 WHAS.
0: We're all like, what is your name again? What? What? And so I slowed it down to try to understand.
6: I'm Al Schley, News.
0: What does that mean? I think she totally made it up. Jerry, like a cartoon Jerry, character.
5: Jerry, you're awful.
0: I really am. Jay Cardosi is with us, chief meteorologist for WLKY. Oh, I know how to pronounce his name. He's got the forecast.
5: Buddy, we got beautiful weather out there right now. We're in the mid-70s, a lot of sunshine, just bonus weather for mid-June. As we all know, it could be just so hot and muggy. We had a couple of days like that last week. Well, it's wonderful out there. It's going to stay that way the rest of the afternoon. Tonight, we're down to 58, mainly clear skies. Beautiful night on the way. Little warmer tomorrow, 82. That's still nice. There could be a spotty late day shower or storm. And then we start to heat things up ahead of a stronger system on Wednesday. The breezes kick up. We're 88 in the afternoon. And Terry, we're going to have to watch Wednesday night. Showers and storms are expected. A few of those could be strong to severe right now. There will be a severe weather outbreak Wednesday night. That looks to be primarily just north. It just depends. Do they hold together long enough to affect our region? That's something I'll be watching closely, and I'll keep you updated on. Right now, though, it's gorgeous. 76 degrees and lots of sunshine.
0: Oh, thanks. And your name is...
6: I'm Al Schley.
0: I'm Jane Cardosi. Terry Bonner's here with a word on behalf of the Good Feet Store. They're good and their feet, the Good Feet Store. If you have some pain in your ankles, your feet, obviously, your shins, knees, maybe even hips, it could be something to do with posture. 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
0: Pretty serious note here. Paul Miles will have more details in the top of the hour newscast, though. But Louisville's chief prosecutor, Commonwealth's attorney Jarena D. Weathers, shared information today that the police officer who shot the naked man walking down the street, you'll remember that there is now an indictment on that police officer, Nathan Stotts. Grand jury indicted him on manslaughter in the second degree and reckless homicide. Arraignment scheduled for a week from today, 8:30 next Monday morning. More details in the top of the hour news, but we all saw that situation. And the police body cam video of a man walking down the street completely unclothed and clearly having some kind of an episode. And he wound up getting shot by an LMPD officer named Nathan Stotts, who has now been indicted on manslaughter, second degree, reckless homicide also. So details ahead here in just a few. All right, we'll make a little turn now. My buddy Billy Rutledge is going to join us with sports news this afternoon. William, welcome back to the broadcast.
26: Always great to be with you, Terry. How are you doing? How was your weekend?
0: You know, it was great. We had a family reunion over at Red River Gorge, and it was pretty awesome.
26: Well, that must have been a big family reunion if I know
0: massive.
26: Anything about the Miners family.
0: Yeah, I'm going to post some photos a little bit later on. I'm waiting on one more big family photo. But, yeah, we had a great time. And then Scaling Natural Bridge, have you done that before?
26: No, never.
0: Dude, it is fantastic. But, you know, a lot of them are 20 years old, the 20-year-olds, and they're come on, Uncle Terry, let's go. I'm like, dude, wait a minute. All right, but I made it up there, but it's a bit of a job. God, what a beautiful place that is.
26: Well, I'll have to try it out for sure. I've heard a lot about it over these years. So
0: got to get over there.
26: Track over there, yeah.
0: All right, we were talking about the Kings. We'll get to that in a few minutes. But let's talk about UK's announcement today on we now know who's in charge.
26: Yeah, so Kentucky signed Jay Batt to a 6-year deal to become the new athletic director at Kentucky. We knew this deal was coming, as Mitch Barnhart's final day in office will be the end of this month, June 30th. So it will be Jay Batt, the current athletic director at Michigan State, who's going to be coming to the Commonwealth to take over the Kentucky Wildcats. He spent some time at Georgia Tech over the last 3 years, and then before that, 5 years at Alabama as the deputy athletic director over there. He's known for his fundraising expertise, Terry. So he was able to set up nonprofit, tax-exempt programs at some of these other schools. And I think in today's college landscape, that's exactly what Kentucky's looking for. So somebody that calls himself Batman on Twitter is now going to be the new AD for Kentucky. What are your initial thoughts on this, Terry?
0: Well, I like his track record. I like his resume. And you're right, it's about fundraising. Here's what he had to say online earlier today.
27: Big Blue Nation, I'm Jay Batt, and I couldn't be more excited to join you as the new CEO of Champions Blue and Director of Athletics at the University of Kentucky. I'm so excited, along with my wife Leah and our sons Fitz and Graham, to join you and the entire Big Blue Nation. Go Cats!
0: So there's Leah and Fitz and Graham, his two sons, his young sons there, and they're all decked out in their UK blue. So I'm guessing the first thing they did when they woke up this morning was throw all their Sparty stuff in the trash. Is that what happened, Billy?
26: Probably so. And he'll go from Carolina blue to Kentucky blue. He was a soccer player at the University of North Carolina
0: before getting his even start better
26: in athletics administration with North Carolina shortly after. So he's going to be making the jump. But, you know, 4 years as an athletic director, he's shown that he can do it. So now let's see if he can do it in the SEC at the highest level. Kentucky's going to need him to start bringing in some bucks. You
0: no
26: did
0: doubt.
26: Mention Chris Redmond, though, in the Louisville Kings. Congratulations to them.
0: Isn't
26: I'm
0: that
26: really
0: awesome?
26: Looking forward to your interview with him coming up here just after the news because, I mean, what a season for you to start 0-3.
0: Ridiculous.
26: To trade your quarterback who ends up being on the team that you beat in the championship game. And then not only that, but to be in the first year or your first year in that league and be number two in attendance, Terry. I mean, if you're looking for things to see if football works in Louisville, I think you'd have to come away and say it does.
0: So right. He does reference Benny Snell in there. He references a few other things because you're right. Jason Bean was our quarterback when it started. He came here in the studio. We had a great interview. And then he winds up getting traded to the team we played for that championship. And then, boom, he gets his wing dinged in the ball game, and they got him in a sleeve. And it's like, oh, boy. So, I mean, you know, Jason's a nice person. I met his parents when he was a Louisville King guy. And the turnaround with Chandler Rogers at the helm has been amazing.
26: It was, to win 8 of their last 9 games. And also, if this is a developmental league for the NFL, Kings kicker Tanner Brown needs to be called up. I mean, this guy needs to get his shot.
0: Ridiculous.
26: He was the special teams player of the year. How many 60-plus yard, 4-point field goals did he score for the Kings this year? Excited to see where he goes with his future in the football league.
0: No doubt. We'll talk more in a few minutes, but you're right. The Chris Redmond interview runs right out of the 4 o'clock news. That's like 9 minutes from now. Thank you, Billy. Talk soon here on News Radio 840 WHAS.
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23: Accident still ongoing southbound Bardstown Road north of Hurstbourne Parkway. Road construction causing delays southbound I-71 between Kentucky 389 and US 421, an 8-minute delay in the area. Road construction closing I-65 north and southbound between Washington Expressway and Jefferson Street. Accident cleared eastbound Washington Expressway at Breckenridge Lane. The right shoulder has been reopened. Our next report's in 10 minutes. 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
24: Hi, everybody. With the updated forecast, I'm WLKY Chief Meteorologist Jay Cardosi. Beautiful weather on this Monday afternoon. A mix of sun and clouds. Temperatures will top out at 76. We're 58, clear to partly cloudy tonight. And the outlook for tomorrow, a mix of sun and clouds will climb to 80. There will be at least a chance for a spotty late afternoon shower or rumble of thunder. That's your forecast. I'm WLKY Chief Meteorologist Jay Cardosi.
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25: It's 4 o'clock, sunny skies, 76 degrees. I'm Paul Miles. Top story is just in. A former Louisville police officer has been indicted on criminal charges for the shooting death of an unarmed man last month. Nathan Stotts resigned from the police department following the shooting of 27-year-old Martin Nitzkin Jr. Police body camera video showed Nitzkin was naked in the middle of the street in the Klondike neighborhood. Officer Stotts was called to the scene on a report that a man had assaulted some women. A Jefferson County grand jury has returned an indictment charging Stotts with second-degree manslaughter and reckless homicide. He is scheduled to be arraigned next Monday. Former Kentucky Governor Matt Bevin's still facing an arrest warrant after he was a no-show again in court today. There was a hearing in Jefferson County Family Court related to his ongoing legal battle involving Bevin's adopted son, Jonah, who is seeking retroactive child support. Judge Angela Johnson recently issued a warrant for Bevin's arrest for failing to produce required financial statements.
28: This is not about making Matt Bevin go to jail, okay? If he would do what's right, like I require every other person that comes in here, then I will happily rescind that bench warrant.
25: Bevin's attorney told the judge he believes the situation unfairly targets the former governor. In France, for the G7 summit, President Trump today asked about the new peace agreement with Iran. The memorandum of understanding said to extend the shaky ceasefire for 2 months and reopen the Strait of Hormuz.
29: The strait opens completely. It's open now, but it opens completely. We'll have all the mines knocked out of. For the most part, we have a lot of lanes right now already.
25: The deal was digitally signed on Sunday. It will be formally signed Friday in Geneva. Trump says he's not sure he'll be there and that Vice President Vance is supposed to do it. A B-52 bomber is said to have crashed at Edwards Air Force Base in California. The base says it happened shortly after the aircraft took off about
13: 11:30 this morning local time. Officials said emergency crews immediately responded to the scene, and there haven't been any reports about injuries yet. Pictures on social media show a large plume of black smoke above the base. Repeating our top story at this hour, a Jefferson County grand jury has indicted a former Louisville police officer

0: you know, be ourselves, because, you know, I thought we were, you know, I'll be honest, I thought we were the better team. I thought we, you know, we didn't have to go out there and play like Superman. We just had to make sure we didn't turn, turn the ball over or go backwards. And honestly, in the first half, we did. We didn't play good, but, you know, we didn't panic. We just stuck to the game plan, and we just kind of started chipping away. You know, in the UFL, if you're down 9 points, it means you're down one score. If you can, you can score and get a 3 points, at, you know, at your extra points. So we knew we were right in the game. It's just a matter of getting going. And second half, we started popping a few runs, and nobody, it's just kind of like, it's exactly how our season went. You know, after starting 0-3, nobody panicked. We didn't panic at halftime. And, man, what an incredible celebration we had afterwards. And it was really cool to be a part of something special like that. And I'm just so happy for the city of Louisville. I mean, it's been a while since we've really brought a championship of any sorts to Louisville. And so to be a part of that and to see how many people has followed the Kings and was following the game, it's been amazing. I really didn't realize how much of an impact we had. And so I really started looking at some social media here afterwards. And I'm like, wow. It's a pretty cool deal.
1: I love the phrase season one, and they spell one W-O-N. I mean, that is incredible that you guys came into the league fresh. Nobody knows what this is, you know, around here. And like you said, everybody just glommed on and said, I am in. We love the Kings. And then look at the final results. This is really amazing for you, Chris. And a lot of people are talking about, this is our guy. Male high school, University of Louisville. Then you play in the NFL. Now you're coaching our Louisville team to this top of the mountain. This is really an all-around beautiful trip for you.
0: It really is. I mean, I love the city. It's given me so much. You know, I had a chance to go play anywhere in the country coming out of high school. I was the top player in the country, and I stayed home for a reason. I think this is the reason. I really do. It took me a while to figure it out, but this gives me a chance to do what I know best, and I'm a professional at, and I'm just really excited to have professional football in Louisville, and it's an exciting brand. We're going to try to get more guys as much as we can, but people want to see winning football, and that's kind of what we put a good product out there. I really love the guys on the team. You got a chance to meet some of them. They're really good people, and we really came close together. But you know, for the city of Louisville, I think it's been a huge positive, and we're just getting started. And we want to build something even better. And so I'm excited for next year already. But man, we're gonna enjoy this one. This is a heck of a run, and just really happy it happened so fast, because but on the other end, you get a little pressure once you get good. The expectations get higher, but that's a good thing.
1: Tell me what your dad had to say, if you don't mind sharing that. They showed him in the stands so many times. He obviously has had his great moments in football, but he's so bursting with pride to see his son in this position.
0: That was one of the best parts for me, and I get emotional even thinking of it, because he's just done so much for me my whole life. And I think he always wanted me to get into coaching, and I kind of steered away from that. I played football until I was 35 years old, so I kind of wanted to get away from a little bit. And I probably should have stuck in there, but I don't think that was a bad thing either. But I think he's just really happy that doing something that I love to do it and know so much about it, and I try to do it the right way, try to do it in a first class. And I think he's just a proud papa that he was right there the whole time, with all the situations, and it's problem solving. It's not coaching. Every day you got to have a problem you have to solve, and he's right there and helping me solve all those problems and make sure these guys are doing the right things to give yourself an opportunity to win a championship, and that's what we did.
1: Yeah, you got to put the right personalities together, as you just alluded to. We'd like to have Louisville and Kentucky players, but that's not necessarily going to get the job done. You had to move pieces around and send some people away in order to get the team that won the championship. That's the secret, and that's probably good you have your dad to bounce those ideas off of.
0: Oh, absolutely. He was there the whole time, and you're right, Terry, man. It was not easy decisions. When you have a guy that they said was, the best talent wise in 3 years, I was, really excited, and he's a great athlete and run the ball. But we just, I felt like, Chandler was more like myself and more like the people around Louisville want to watch, the tough kid that smart and humble and just a great player. And so just that was tough. And then obviously Benny had some injuries on his knee a little bit and wasn't playing to where he could be. And we had a lot of linemen that we just had to change,

0: You know, we just got better and better as the year goes. And I knew we were close. I mean, the first couple losses were, it wasn't by a lot. It was a play here, play there.
1: Yeah.
0: And, you know, I think some teams were maybe a little better than they thought, and some teams, you know, maybe weren't as good as they thought. And so I feel like we were the category that, you know, let's just keep everything together and not lose anybody on the team. And that's what was, it was so great is, you know, making sure that an 0-3 people could easily give up. And these guys didn't give up. They believed. And we just start chipping away. We just, our logo is 1-0 every week. We just go.
1: I saw the mayor tweet something, a photo of the mayor and Rachel about they're celebrating with you. So obviously they made contact with you. And are they putting together a celebration where we can get some players here?
0: If we can get everybody in, we'd love to celebrate and have a parade or something down at 4th Street. We're definitely going to do something. I'm actually going to have conversations this afternoon, but I'm real excited to see how many people show up. If we can find the right day to do it, that makes sense, and we can get a lot of people out. I really think it, you know, owes to the city. And I want to do a ticker tape, man. I'm all about doing it big, but we'll see what the mayor wants to do and what makes the most sense. But I'm just so proud, man, to bring this trophy back home. It's something they can never take from us. You know, everybody's gonna have a big old ring, and it's a big deal. This is a big deal, and we're excited to see where this thing really goes, and just keep continuing on being successful and doing it the right way. I think that's the most important.
1: Well, it's good. Mike Rapoli invests in Louisville over at Churchill Downs so much, and so he's done this with UFL. I'm sure he's thrilled that his horse racing town is also his UFL champion.
0: Yeah, he calls Louisville his second home. He really loves it here. He loves the people. He loves, obviously, the horses. But I think when he saw that stadium, he really loved the stadium. And he said, that's what we're looking for right there. And then, you know, obviously when the fans just support us so much and we're, you know, constantly showing up. And they were there when there was, you know, it was 10 degrees outside and snow all over the ground. They were there in our first event in Louisville. And, you know, the passion is there. And so I hope we can continue that and grow it and make it a big part of Louisville community. And we're always going to have that game on Derby Week. I can just see that getting bigger and bigger, you know, throughout the years. And so I'm just having a ball, Terry. It was an amazing year. Went by really fast, but it was a lot of hard work. But, man, what a great opportunity, and just so proud of our team for sure.
1: We're all thrilled for you. We know you need some rest now. So you're going to give yourself a month, 2 months? How long do you get off?
0: I don't know, man. I'm going to take a little time off. But there's already a couple guys, Ian Wheeler and our kicker, obviously, and we got about three or four other guys, Cam Danzler and some other guys are getting some more. Lucky Jackson's got a workout with Detroit
1: good. This
0: week. There's a lot of guys that potentially are getting signed on teams. So super, super happy for those guys. And they have an incredible opportunity in front of themselves.
1: Well, even if you're fishing, you can answer the phone if it's the general manager of the Dallas Cowboys and he wants to hear about Tanner or whatever. You're going to listen. And you're going to tell him what's good about Tanner, right?
0: Yeah, Tanner is incredible talent. He will be on the NFL team next year, I promise.
1: No doubt. Well, Chris Redmond, congratulations again on behalf of this fan base, this vibrant fan base. Thank you. This has really been something, and we'll talk again soon.
0: Well, thank you, Terry, for all your support and everything you did for us. I really appreciate it.
1: Happy travels. Safe travels home. See ya.
0: Yes, sir. Thanks, buddy.
1: Bye. That's Chris Redmond on the road a couple of hours ago. He is literally driving the championship trophy back because they had him all based in Dallas. And so now he gets to come home after this season that ultimately winds up with the championship in the UFL. Way to go, Kings. More on a celebration when it becomes available.
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1: Jay Cardosi joins us from WLKY, where he's chief meteorologist.
3: How about those Louisville Kings?
1: Kings! What's up, Kings?
3: That's incredible. Congratulations.
1: They do have championship merchandise available now, too. I saw that on their website a little while ago. Yeah. So, yeah, people want to get those championship shirts. Good on them. But we'll celebrate. They'll figure out how to get that done. I'm looking forward to that. All right, Jay Cardosi's here with your forecast story.
3: Thank you, sir. We got a beautiful afternoon in progress, middle and upper 70s. We're sitting at 76. We should stay put the next several hours into the early evening. Get out and enjoy if you can do so. Tonight, clear, down to 58 degrees. Some of that free air conditioning, you know. Tomorrow, temperatures in the lower 80s. It's going to be another nice day. Terry, I think right around dinner time tomorrow evening, 6, 7 o'clock, there'll be a chance for a spotty shower. Better chances for some storms in here later Wednesday night into Thursday morning. Some of those could be kind of strong to severe. We'll watch that situation very, very closely. Right now, though, it's wonderful, partly cloudy and 76.
1: Us dummies are at work. I know how it goes, Jay.
3: Yeah, right.
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14: 5 seconds remaining. Fox to Wemby. Wemby tries a three, puts it up, off the mark. Ananobi the rebound. It's over. It's over. Knick fans, this is not a dream.
1: Knick fans, this is not a dream. New York Knicks fans, deservedly so, getting to celebrate a long-awaited chance to get to the mountaintop, and their team delivered. Billy Rutledge joins us with sports news. He's over in Lexington this afternoon. It is good for a lot of folks that waited half a century. You know, I mean, come on.
15: Oh, yeah. 53 years for your first NBA title. And then well, in 99, you played those same Spurs but weren't able to get it done, and now you get a little revenge. But kind of like you were talking about, do you have to destroy the city after you win a championship?
1: Pretty goofy.
15: It's a little much, isn't it?
1: I think the opinion, the general opinion of Wemby changed considerably, too. Victor Wembanyama, interesting, obviously the alien, all that business. But his responses to a lot of questions made people sit back and go, oh, maybe he's not the cool guy I thought he was.
15: Yeah, well, he's a different cat. You know, he takes a deep breath. He thinks about what he's going to say. And somebody that's being asked, pushed into a leadership role at a really young age, he's the face of the league already, Terry. So, you know, I think we're going to see him a lot more of him, obviously. I don't think the Spurs are going anywhere. But did you see the reaction to De'Aaron Fox? Because while we're very happy for Karl-Anthony Towns, De'Aaron Fox is a guy that went 3-13 in the final game and took that shot in the game in which the Knicks came back from 29 points that maybe he shouldn't have. I think he's getting killed right now. People are so quick to forget this is a guy that missed a lot of games with injury in the playoffs with an ankle injury. Really only played like the final game in that Thunder
1: rough
15: series.
1: Stage, but De'Aaron helped him win one game with a late shot in there. Anyway, let's get back to Wemby. Here he is.
16: Every team you face so far, you guys always found a way to get over the top eventually. What did you learn about how hard it is to win the finals against this Knicks team where they kept coming up with answers? Brunson just could always score no matter what in the end.
17: I learned one of many things I learned is the margin of error is very, very thin. Our domination stints are absolute. We absolutely dominated for most of the series.
1: We absolutely dominated for most of the series. Well, you know, that's all well and good. It's like, let's talk about a horse race. Your horse bolts out to the lead, huge lead, but ultimately on the stretch run, you get passed. That doesn't matter if you dominate for 3/4 of the Kentucky Derby. If somebody's going to, they've got it figured out how to get to the finish line first. Boom.
15: Yeah, you got to finish. Despite the Spurs leading in the final 2 minutes of every finals game in that series, which is incredible that they couldn't get it over the finish line.
1: Right.
15: Jalen Brunson was a guy that scored 45 points in that final game for the Knicks, the 94-90 win. The whole rest of the Knicks team only scored 49, Terry. So a guy that wins the finals MVP, probably deservedly so after a performance like that one.
1: I did see Karl-Anthony Towns this morning on the Today Show, and he's so delighted and good for him. Because, you know, he's had a challenge in his life with the loss of his mom. And Is his fiance carrying some kind of lucky purse? Is that what they were saying?
15: She starts. Yes, the orange purse that's won like 12, 13, 14 straight games or so every time that purse has been there. So I think you got to keep that going, right? You got to bring the purse every time she comes to the game.
1: I would guess so. We're all happy for Cat. I mean, he's an interesting guy on so many fronts. And he had the difficult challenge of trying to handle Wemby. And he was asked about it this morning, and I'll just give you the quick reply. It's just like, you step up to the task. He said Wemby is the face of our league, just like you did, and that he is a generational talent, and that was Carl's job, is just get in there and slow him as much as you can, and he did a pretty good job of it.
15: Yeah, had to take on a little bit of a different role in this final series, averaged 16, 11, and 5 in the playoffs, so it was a good run for him. Imagine this, Terry. He's going to go down as one of the best shooting bigs of all time in the NBA, yet Cal wouldn't let him shoot a three at Kentucky.
1: Crazy. Like
15: it's amazing how much he's progressed, and I completely echo your sentiment. Really happy for him to get that win.
1: Yeah, good dude, for sure. All right, we'll talk more about Kentucky's new leadership later on today and other sports notes with Billy Rutledge in Lexington. Back in a few on News Radio 840 WHAS.
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21: Exxon reported eastbound on Watterson Expressway at Taylorsville Road. Some light traffic back to Newburgh Road due to that. Collision still ongoing. Taylorsville Road north of Highway 1531. I-65 remains closed long-term, both north and southbound between Watterson Expressway and Jefferson Street in downtown due to long-term construction. More road construction this time, southbound I-71, closing the exit ramp to westbound I-64. Our next report's in 10 minutes. I'm Robert William, News Radio 840 WHAS.
3: With the updated forecast, I'm WLK White Chief Meteorologist Jay Cardosi. New work week starting off on a beautiful note. A mix of sun and clouds the rest of this Monday afternoon, 76-year high. Tonight, we're back in the upper 50s, clear to partly cloudy. We climb to 80 on your Tuesday, partly sunny conditions, and there will be chances for at least a spotty late afternoon shower or storm. That's your forecast. I'm WLK White Chief Meteorologist Jay Cardosi.
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23: At 4:30, sunny skies, 77 degrees. I'm Paul Miles. A former Louisville police officer has been indicted on criminal charges for the shooting death of an unarmed man last month. Nathan Stotts resigned from the police department following the shooting of 27-year-old Martin Nitzkin Jr. Police body camera video showed Stotts encountering Nitzkin, who was naked in the middle of a street in Louisville's Klondike neighborhood. Stotts had been called there on a report that a man had assaulted some women. Today, a Jefferson County grand jury indicted Stotts, charging him with second-degree manslaughter and reckless homicide. Stotts is scheduled to be arraigned next Monday. The U.S. and Iran have reached a deal aimed at ending the war that started in late February. President Trump announcing the agreement was reached as he was meeting with world leaders at the G7 summit in France today, adding the full text of the deal will be released later this week.
24: Hopefully it's going to be a good relationship and we're going to get along. And if we don't, we go back to where we started, but I don't think that's going to be necessary.
23: Reports say the agreement will open up the Strait of Hormuz and allow for a 60-day window for the U.S. and Iran to strike a long-term deal that curbs Iran's nuclear ambitions. President Trump's name is no longer on the side of the Kennedy Center in Washington, but the public can't see the name of John F. Kennedy now either. ABC News National Correspondent Stephen Portnoy explains.
25: The Kennedy Center's executive director said in a sworn declaration Saturday that crews had removed President Trump's name from the facade. But tarp-draped scaffolding remains in front of the building, obscuring the letters that identify it as the John F. Kennedy Memorial Center for the Performing Arts. A center spokesperson says the tarp and scaffolding will remain in place as crews address maintenance needs of the marble and soffit panels on the building's front. It's unclear if that maintenance is related to the installation and removal of Trump's name. Officials haven't said how long the work might take. Stephen Portnoy, ABC News, Washington.
23: With an arrest warrant still hanging over his head, former Kentucky Governor Matt Bevin was a no-show again today in a court hearing related to his legal battle involving his adopted son. Bevin's attorney, Jesse Mudd, was at the hearing.
26: Unless we're just here to try to have Matt Bevin put in jail or to make him look bad, what we need to do is work collaboratively to decide what they still need. I would love to hear from Mr. Helmers and Ms. Heterachi why they don't think, based on the thousands of pages we produced, they can't come up with, one, what a child support amount should be, or two, whether we have the ability, my client, and Ms. Bevin have the ability to pay a retroactive child support.
23: Judge Angela Johnson recently issued a warrant for Bevin's arrest for failing to produce required financial statements. The judge said she would revoke the warrant if Bevin complies with the order. And Governor Beshear today issuing posthumous pardons ahead of the Juneteenth holiday. They include Elijah Anderson, a free black man who was one of the most active Underground Railroad conductors in Kentucky. Records indicate that he helped around 100 people reach freedom. Anderson was arrested in Louisville for his efforts, and he later died in prison. More news coming up at 5. I'm Paul Miles, News Radio 840 WHAS.

0: You're on News Radio 840 WHAS. Former Governor Matt Bevin not showing up for court today. It always reminds me of that. The rapping Matt. We miss him. He used to be around. He'd show up here and he'd do some rapping, remember?
1: Yeah, that guy. Sticks his finger in the eye of the working man. He and Hillary, they had a pretty nasty plan.
2: We're going to put a lot of coal miners and coal companies out of business. Right, Tim?
1: You heard what she said. She said, right, Tim? Yeah, that's him. Tim Kaine. Do I need to explain even further than I have with another refrain? Tim Kaine. The guy clearly hates Kentucky, but little Andy thinks he's lucky, so he had him send his letter. Must have thought that it was better than Hillary, or maybe Bernie, or maybe Nancy, or maybe AOC.
0: Don't you miss those days? We never know what we'd get out of our governor, Matt Bevin, who was always Johnny Showbiz. We'll just say that part out loud. If he shows up and they arrest him, I don't know, it'll be an interesting visual, to say the least. I'm sure that'll make a few headlines around America. Got a few guests in this afternoon from YPAL, Young Professionals Association. Sam Drought's the president. Sam, it's good to see you, brother.
3: Thanks for having me. We really appreciate it.
0: I heard there's a big party coming up here soon. You've selected 8 outstanding young professionals to receive the 2026 YPAL Awards presented by Deloitte.
3: Got to get that Deloitte in there.
0: That's they're, right.
3: Well, year after year, Deloitte represents us for the YPAL Awards. So very thankful for their support and everything. And it's going to be a great, great evening. And we obviously have one of our special guests in here today as well.
0: Well, that's mighty nice. That would be Amanda Dare from Woman Owned Wallet. Hi, Amanda.
4: Hi. It's thanks for having me.
0: Tell me about Woman Owned Wallet.
4: Well, Woman Owned Wallet is 6 years old now. Loving that about her journey. But basically, we help people... Basically, women-owned businesses be easier to find, easier to celebrate, and easier to invest in. Women invest up to 90% of their income back into their local community, so investing in a woman-owned business is a great way to give back to community.
0: So that's a great premise. Sam, what happens? You have to sift through a lot of nominations.
3: It is. It's almost, we have received almost 200 nominations this year. Amanda is obviously one of the winners. And there are so many great young professionals doing great work in this community. Amanda, you're one of them. And it's a long, you know, arduous process. You're obviously one of the people that were selected. And all 8 winners do just so many impactful things in this community. And that's what YPAL Awards is all about, celebrating you and the other 7 winners. So it's a fun evening, a great experience, and really just this community, you know, outpouring of support and really a big celebration.
4: Oh, thank you. I'm just so excited.
0: Did people like her friends or somebody submit her name? How do we know how that works?
3: No, we have a selection committee that goes through all the applications and everything. So she was nominated by 1, 2, 3, or 4, you know, certain amount of people and stuff. But then from there, the selection committee kind of goes through it, and then you were selected. So congratulations on that.
0: Hey, you look a little surprised by that. So you got friends everywhere that you don't even know about, right, Amanda?
4: I guess so. You know, I've been an entrepreneur for 17 years, so I'm just happy to be, like, considered young still in this town.
0: That's what I was wondering. What was your first job?
4: I've been an entrepreneur for 17 years with 6 businesses, so at this point I feel like a serial entrepreneur.
0: Did you not work at a fast food place or Girl Scout cookies?
4: Yeah. Very first job was at Fazoli's.
0: There you go.
4: I loved it. I loved being a
0: this entrepreneur bug was in your brain.
4: Always. I was always creative and I was always a leader, and I always found solutions for things that other people couldn't find. So I felt very strongly that I needed to use my skill set in entrepreneurship, and it's been a really fun ride.
0: And so I'm sure other people that are close to you have learned skills from you. And so you're like, you're building a tree with branches that are going off now, and other women are learning and starting their own.
4: Absolutely, yeah. So we actually started with a map of women-owned businesses in the Nulu area. I brought it here with me. And that was in 2019, so we had less than 30 women-owned businesses on the map then, and now there's 54. So we've almost doubled in size. And part of that is because of WOW, but part of it is because of the tenacity of women-owned businesses and really doing that as community and not seeing each other as competition, but rather contributing to our community in this way has helped us all grow.
0: You've built your footprint through a podcast and a YouTube show?
4: Sure have, yeah. So we have a Google number one ranked business directory where you can find women-owned businesses. We have a Top 100 Money Podcast, so where we talk to women about their money stories, making sure that they're part of the conversation around money. And then we also have Woman Owned Wallet, the show, which is kind of, I'm considering it like Diners, Drive-Ins, and Dives, but I'm your gal fiery of sorts. Got to show them off, but have a little fun with it.
0: Gal fiery.
4: So. Yeah, there's a new blonde in town. Watch out.
0: Dude, you need to service mark that stuff right away.
4: I don't know. I looked into it, but he might have a trademark.
0: He might have a thought. I met him at the Derby last year.
4: Yeah.
0: For the second time, actually. He just mumbles. I'm not working today. I'm not asking you to work, dude.
4: Just trying to have some fun.
0: That's right.
4: Yeah,
0: that's
4: especially at the Derby. You got to have some fun.
0: Sam, you have several other people that you're going to honor. Brianna Carter from Goodwill Industries, for instance. Haley Rob Price from Louisville Water. So you go to various organizations and you know that there are superstar women there.
3: Yeah, so it's really the nominations come from across the board, whether it's nonprofit, for-profits, but out of all eight of these people, they all care about their community. They do volunteerism, they're doing professional development. They do so many different things to have an impact, and they want to see Louisville improve, grow, change for the better. And I think that's one commonality between all eight of these people, that they're doing great things in Louisville, and we want to celebrate them.
0: Good. Yeah, we can't stay stuck in the mud, that's for sure. You know, we've had a rough ride like every city in America through COVID, and now the growth it feels like it's back.
3: I think so, too. And the young professional community has such positive energy right now, and people are excited. It's really a team effort. It's from YPAL's perspective, we have great sponsors like Deloitte. We have community members. We have leaders in this community. So I think that's one thing that I think for YPAL's perspective is it's a we, and it's what this team can do. We have great board of directors and just so many people that care about what's happening in this city. So it's exciting to be a part of.
0: The Young Professionals Association Louisville Awards are this Thursday. No, not this Thursday, June 25th, next Thursday. Filson Historical Society. What do you have, tickets that people can get for that?
3: Yep, we still have tickets available. They're going fast. So I will say, if you want to get in the next week or so, please jump on our website, ypal.org. They're available now. It's going to be a great event, and we'll obviously be celebrating Amanda and so many other people, and it's really a great, great evening.
0: Amanda, 5 years from now, Louisville's fully thriving again?
4: Well, Louisville is also in this like Goldilocks area where we're within driving distance of 17 major cities. So part of the map that we're working on is also expanding that into Shelby Park and to New Albany to make sure that the tourism, where it is a girls' trip just for a weekend to get away, or it's just a simple way to be a part of a new community, we can attract all those people to Louisville and make sure that it's thriving. And we're excited to be part of that.
0: Love your energy. Amanda Dare, Woman-Owned Wallet. Where do people find you?
4: WomanOwnedWallet.com, and Woman Owned, it's a registered trademark now. I gave that gift to myself for Christmas last year. And just Woman Owned Wallet across every social media platform.
0: Most excellent. Sam Drock, great to see you too.
3: Thank you for having me. 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
0: You betcha. YPAL.org is the website for the Young Professionals Association of Louisville. We'll see you there at the luncheon on the 25th.
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0: Committed to that jingle. I like that. Mm-hmm. All right, let's check in with Jake Cardosi, Chief Meteorologist for WLKY.
6: All right, thank you, sir. Boy, we've got a great one in progress today. It's just been a beautiful day. Low humidity, temperatures in the mid and upper 70s, lots of sunshine. Oof. What's to complain about there, right? Heading into tonight, clear skies will drop back to 58. Tomorrow, a lot of sunshine returns. Those temperatures climbing to 82. Late in the day, as a weak system passes through, there could be a spotty shower. Talking right around dinner time, 6, 7, 8 o'clock tomorrow evening. But Terry, we will have a better chance for scattered showers and storms in here Wednesday late night into Thursday. Some of those could be strong to severe. We'll have to watch that situation very closely. As it stands right now, it's gorgeous, partly sunny and 76 degrees.
0: Yeah, no one's complaining about any of that, that's for sure. 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
0: You know, it'd be a quicker promo to just say there's something wrong with them boys. That would just get it done. We go, okay. You're on News Radio 840 WHAS. Terry Miners here. Billy Rutledge is joining us from Lexington, KY. Always good to have you on for sports.
23: Yeah, thank you, Terry, for having me on. You been following the World Cup at all? We've got more games today.
0: You know, that Netherlands, there's some. I did see that there was a shocking tie earlier today.
23: That's right. Yes.
0: Go ahead.
23: Yeah, Spain and Cape Verde.
0: Like what?
23: A 0-0 draw. If you didn't think it got any more exciting than that, it was actually an exciting game. There no goals scored, but Cape Verde, the 64th ranked team in the world.
0: Right.
23: Spain, the third ranked team in the world.
0: What's happening now? Right? You know? It's like, how does that even happen?
23: Cape Verde, a small island 500 miles west off of the coast of Africa, playing in their first World Cup, showing the world today that they're here. Not for a long time. We also have other action today. Belgium and Egypt are tied at 1 in the 89th minute right now. Saudi Arabia and Uruguay are going to be playing today at 6 p.m. And Iran and New Zealand will play later tonight at 9 p.m. Obviously, the United States beating Paraguay 4-1 on Friday. They will play again this Friday against Australia. So that will be
0: Know that that's the most we've ever scored in the World Cup in a match.
23: People are saying that was the best stage on the best game on the international stage of all time for the United States with how many goals that they scored. Paraguay, not the best opponent, but for them to come out and score that many goals was a reassuring sign. But
0: yeah,
23: luckily, if you're trying to watch these games, ticket prices are expensive.
0: They are. It's crazy. And luckily, we're not scheduled to face Cape Verde anytime soon. But now I'm scared of them.
23: Oh, I'll be rooting for them.
0: I wonder how many people are on the island. They got 16 people on the island, and that's the whole World Cup team. So
23: it might be. It might be a small island there in the ocean, but we will keep you up to date on all the World Cup matches. We mentioned a little bit earlier in the show that Jay Batt is going to be the new UK athletic director. He is leaving Michigan State, spent some time at Georgia State over the past 3 years as well in Alabama. But if you want a glowing endorsement of Jay Batt, you look no further than what Tom Izzo said to reporters earlier today. He called a press conference and said he was disgusted by self-inflicted losses at Michigan State, including their president, who is expected to move on to Clemson later, and the athletic director, JB, that just left for Kentucky. So, he is somebody that is an expert at fundraising, and in a new world of college athletics where whoever has the most money gets the best players, maybe this is the perfect fit. But Mitch Barnhart will be his last day in office at the end of June, and it will be Jay Batt that takes over for the Kentucky Wildcats.
0: How much longer do you think Izzo is going to hang on now? Everybody goes, oh, he's old school. He's not going to like all this transition. So is this going to be what pushes him over the edge?
23: I think he's close. I mean, he's been the coach for 31 years, and he's seen a lot of his colleagues leave when the game changed, right? I mean, whether it be Boeheim or Coach K or Roy Williams or any of these old guard coaches, Tom Izzo, Rick Pitino, they seem to be the last of a dying breed, John Calipari. So
0: yeah.
23: He was very frustrated today talking to reporters, so we'll see how much longer he stays at the helm. And while we're talking championships, we've talked about the Knicks. We've talked about the Louisville Kings that won the UFL. We do need to mention the Carolina Hurricanes.
0: That's right.
23: Bringing home their second ever Stanley Cup. They won in 2006 and now in 2026. And head coach Rod Brindamer won as a player in 06 with the Hurricanes and again as a head coach in 2026. So to see him lift the Stanley Cup was quite the sight this weekend. But Jordan Staal wins the Conn Smythe MVP award. He's the oldest player to ever win that award at 37 years old. But a fun series. The Hurricanes get the best of the Las Vegas Golden Knights.
0: Yeah, here's the finish.
1: And they're going to clinch it appropriately with a total team effort and a shutout. The Carolina Hurricanes have won the Stanley Cup for the second time.
0: Let's go! Good for Carolina.
23: Not the biggest hockey guy, but playoff hockey is incredibly exciting, Terry. So yeah, that was a fun series.
0: Well, they're not going to win the NFL. They're not going to win the Super Bowl. They're not going to win the NBA title. So let's let Carolina celebrate.
23: That's right.
0: And there was a time, I know you're young, Billy, but there was a time when North Carolina Tar Heel basketball was good. I know you think I'm making that up.
23: Yeah.
0: Right, John Alden? You're young, too. You guys are like, what? Yeah, there was a guy named Michael Jordan who played for them back in the day. James Worthy. They had some guys that were pretty good over the years.
3: They had a team nearly winning a few years ago. They lost to Villanova the Final Four. That's the last really good Carolina team I remember.
0: They did. Yeah. Those people, the Carolina Tar Heel fans, though, they're like, they pined for those days, you know, back when they were great every year, over and over again. But yeah, they've had a few good teams in the last few years. But good on the Hurricanes for bringing a little joy to Carolina. Well, you have to say North Carolina, because the South Carolina people are like, we're Carolina. And that's like, okay, you guys work that out amongst yourselves. Or you could have a UFC match on the White House backyard, and we could settle this first and foremost. Who gets to call themselves Carolina? And the other one has to give the designation, the geographical designation.
23: Dana White said never again after the $60 million prize tag for the UFC.
0: That was an expensive birthday party for his buddy Donald Trump.
23: That's right.
0: Say that. Stephen A. and actually Jay Williams, speaking of the Carolinas.
4: It was a great, great event that was put forth by the UFC at the White House in concert with the White House or whatever. It did a hell of a job. I thoroughly enjoyed it.
5: I was there, 4,000-seat arena. I got to be honest, coming off the NBA Finals, where I was at multiple NBA Finals, better event than NBA Finals.
4: Wow.
5: It was a better event than NBA Finals. But the White House literally being right there, incredible.
0: That's Jay Williams. So I'm kind of surprising comments on that stuff. Anyway, nobody's beating the snot out of each other at this hour. We're all going to sit down and just have a little, let's have a lifesaver and calm down, everybody. The championship season ended over the weekend, but this week it's Father's Day, and that means the U.S. Open's coming up. We'll talk about that later. Back in a few on News Radio 840 WHAS.
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9: Accident southbound on the Gene Snyder Freeway before Old Henry with the left lane blocked. Stop and go traffic back to Westport. Another collision, this time on the Watterson Expressway westbound at Westport, left shoulder blocked. Some light traffic back to Brownsboro there. Another collision, Bardstown Road north of Hurstbourne Parkway. Look out for that. Heavy traffic on the Watterson Expressway westbound right now between Taylor and I-65, a 13-minute delay. Next report's in 10 minutes. I'm Robert William, News Radio 840 WHAS.
10: Hi, everybody. With the updated forecast, I'm WLKY Chief Meteorologist Jay Cardosi. Beautiful weather on this Monday afternoon. A mix of sun and clouds. Temperatures will top out at 76. We're 58, clear to partly cloudy tonight. And the outlook for tomorrow, a mix of sun and clouds will climb to 80. There will be at least a chance for a spotty late afternoon shower or rumble of thunder. That's your forecast. I'm WLKY Chief Meteorologist Jay Cardosi.
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11: It's 5 o'clock. A mix of sun and clouds, 78 degrees. I'm Paul Miles. A Jefferson County grand jury has indicted a former Louisville police officer in the shooting death of an unarmed man. Nathan Stotts is facing charges of second-degree manslaughter and reckless homicide. Last month, Stotts shot and killed 27-year-old Martin Nitzkin Jr., who was naked and unarmed in the middle of a street in the Klondike neighborhood. Stotts resigned from the department after the chief had begun the process of firing him. Stotts is scheduled to be arraigned next Monday. Former Kentucky Governor Matt Bevin still facing an arrest warrant related to an ongoing legal battle involving his adopted son. Scott Hooper reports.
12: Bevin was a no-show in Jefferson County Family Court as his son Jonas seeks retroactive child support. Judge Angela Johnson has already issued a warrant after Bevin failed to turn over required financial records.
13: This is not about making Matt Bevin go to jail, okay? If he would do what's right, like I require every other person that comes in here, then I will happily rescind that bench warrant.
12: Bevin's attorney Jesse Mudd argued the case is unfairly targeting the former governor.
14: Unless we're just here to try to have Matt Bevin put in jail or to make him look bad, what we need to do is work collaboratively to decide what they still need. I would love to hear from Mr. Helmers and Ms. Heterachi.
12: Bevin still faces possible jail time unless he complies with court orders. I'm Scott Hooper.
11: President Trump today discussing the new peace agreement with Iran. The memorandum of understanding extends the shaky ceasefire for 2 months and opens the Strait of Hormuz. Trump in France for the G7 summit on the agreement.
15: The main thing is that Iran will not have a nuclear weapon. They fully agreed to that with strong policing powers.
11: The deal was digitally signed on Sunday and will be formally signed Friday in Geneva. New toll rates take effect July 1st for the three Ohio River bridges connecting Louisville and southern Indiana. The rates are going up 3.8%. That was the inflation rate in April. The lowest toll will be $2.79 for passenger cars with a prepaid account and transponder. The University of Kentucky has hired a new athletics director. Jay Batt comes to Lexington from Michigan State University, where he served as AD. Batt succeeds Mitch Barnhart, who retired after more than two decades as Kentucky's athletics director. A ticker tape parade for the New York Knicks, the new NBA champions. Mayor Zoran Mamdani says it'll happen Thursday, and he says the procession could break records.
30: It may well be the largest parade in New York City history. And I think that speaks to what this team means to this city. It also speaks to 53 years of waiting.
11: It will be the first ticker tape parade for the Knicks, who did not get one when they last won the NBA title back in 1973. With a U.S.-Iran peace agreement signed this week, average gas prices are down significantly around the country. Details from ABC's Christiane Cordero.
31: For the first time since April, the average price of regular

0: Actually, I've known ever since I was 12 what I wanted to do. And I was just obsessed with WKLO radio and wacky radio, 12, 13, 14, 15, 16, all the way up to going to college. But I would win things. I won pizzas, a trip to see the Beatles in Cincinnati that got rained out, a Coney Island trip, Kraft macaroni and cheese boxes. I won everything until one day the program director then at WKLO, his name was Terrell Matheny, he said that no kids from my street, I lived on Cherry Hill Court, and they would give your wouldn't give your number address, but they give your street, could win anymore. So I'm thinking, are these guys crazy? I'll just go one street over and start all over again, which I did. And it drove them crazy. Totally crazy. But I had it down. You know what my method was?
1: What's that?
0: Back in those days, we had dial phones, and I would stick my pencil in the last number to hold it there under the dial. So then I would picture, okay, they always left the phone off the hook, and then they would only put the phone on the hook when they would take incoming calls for contests. Of course, you can't do that now because you get those short-term busy signals. But I had it to picture in my mind, okay, he's moving his left arm over to the phone, and then he puts his phone on the
1: On the
0: hook, and
1: hook, and
0: boom,
1: then move
0: I pull the
1: now.
0: pencil out.
1: That is so awesome. I love that. All right, you were a performer on WKLO, what, late night or something, overnight?
0: Did overnight, and I did weekends during the day.
1: So, and your dad is working at International Harvester. Your brother ultimately works at the Ford plant. Why are you the radio guy? And they had real jobs.
0: I can't understand it. I don't know. I just was listening to the radio all the time. And I love commercials. I loved, most people complain about the number of commercials, but or promotions or jingles, and they say there's not enough music. I was the opposite. The music is okay, but play more jingles and play more contests. But I can't understand it. But I've never, ever, Terry, wanted to do anything else in my life.
1: You ran CBS Radio 2 times. You had to fire Don Imus. How tough was that?
0: Oh, it was really hard. Oh my God, it was hard. It was like, it's hard to remain unemotional about that. I mean, it was not good what Don said, but he was so remorseful about that. But it's one of those things where it kept building and building and building. And Don was simulcast on MSNBC. And when NBC dropped out of the show, it put CBS in a terrible position. And the ultimate happened. And actually, it was the corporate legal team probably fired Don ultimately. But they called and said, "Look, we're going to do this on a Tuesday, but give him a call this weekend and just don't pour cold water over his head when he comes over here." Which I did. I called him up and in a quiet room, I said, "I don't think this is going to go well, Donnie." And he asked me, "Is there anything you can do for me?" And I just said, "Don, I don't think so." And it was like dead silence for about 20 seconds or so. And he said, "Thanks for everything you tried to do." And that was the last I talked to him. Now, after that, he rose his career again at WABC Radio in New York. He was there for a while. But that was probably my darkest day there.
1: Yeah. But he raised millions of dollars for charity. It just goes to show your angelic work can't overcome certain missteps.
0: No, that was a very unfortunate misstep. That I know that he wish he could have taken
1: Right.
0: back.
1: Right. He just made some crack about the Rutgers basketball players. But you talk in your book, by the way, the book's called Fearless, The Life and Times of a Media Maverick. You talk in there about how it doesn't matter if it's radio, whatever you're doing, it's about drive. It's about keep, like a woodpecker, just keep pounding the tree over and over again until ultimately you find the route that gets you what you want.
0: I think 50% of it is showing up. You got to show up no matter what. And you pick out certain talents that you have and try to expose those while you're showing up. I'll use your boss, Bob Pittman, as a perfect example.
1: All right.
0: Bob never completed college. He was never in academia. But how in the world? We got into radio about the same time. Bob was in Jackson, Mississippi, and I was on my way to Atlanta. And you tell me this, how in the world does a guy go from Jackson, Mississippi, he goes to the program director at WMAQ Chicago, he goes to MTV, he goes to

0: Century 21. He goes to AOL as a COO. And then how does that happen? It happens because he shows up, works hard every day, and he takes a certain handful of skill sets that were given to him and just makes them apply to other industries. And look at him today. I mean, he heads up iHeart and been there for a long time.
1: Lee Masters was also my boss. That's Pittman's buddy. And what he did, the two of them did together at VH1, you know, the other things that they've done. And then Lee went on to run PBS, didn't he? Or was it NPR?
0: NPR.
1: NPR.
0: He ran NPR.
1: You talk about NPR in your book, too, and you're like, my wife and I have made this comment before, too. This following segment given to you by a generous sponsorship given to us by such and such. It's like, how come they're not commercial stations? Why are they given government funding?
0: Well, they are commercial stations. They just don't recognize that. First of all, the Communications Act in 1934 put NPR on the air, and they weren't funded until about 1967. The government figured out, well, you know, got to help these people along the way. But in my book, what I suggest that should be done is drop the non-commercial status. Let them go out and sell, like in Louisville, let them go out and sell just like WHAS does. Put salespeople on the street. They're commercials anyway, funding by and sponsorship by. There should be no distinction between a commercial station and a non-commercial station. They're radio stations.
1: No doubt. Your book is great, though. I think it gives people insight into how to try to achieve a goal because, you know, when you're at a certain age, you don't really know where you're headed. But if the effort is there, you're going to make connections that may lead you down a path you didn't see, but ultimately take you to the nirvana of your life.
0: Right. It's about reinvention. And reinvention and showing up and keep moving forward. Don't go backwards. And you know what? Your career's not over until you say it's over. Not what some employer says. Your career is over when you, Terry, say it's over.
1: I'm not saying it's over yet either. I'll tell you that much, Dan Mason.
0: No, my friend, you've got a long way to go. You're doing a wonderful job.
1: But Dan,
0: so you can buy you can get the book. Go to, I made it real simple. You go to Dan Mason Book, because there's only going to be one.
1: Okay.
0: DanMasonBook.com, and it'll take you right to Lulu Publishing, which is doing it right now.
1: Most excellent. DanMasonBook.com. But you also spend a lot of time in the book talking about, you've had a lot of amazing interaction with people whose names we all know. You know, I'll throw Taylor Swift's name in there. I mean, obviously, she lights up a room wherever she goes. You know what she does? She meets radio people in various encounters, and then a few days later, you get a handwritten note from her. She still does that.
0: Did that with me and sent chocolates to my house. I mean, it was a funny story. Back in 2007, I went to the Gracie Awards, and I'd just gotten back to CBS for the second time, and our communications director said, listen, I want to set you right there, and this lady named Taylor Swift, this girl named Taylor Swift, is going to, her mom go sit next to you. I said, oh, okay, whatever. So I sit down, and Taylor comes up and says hello, very, very shy and unassuming. Had her mother with her, and she was only 17. I'm sitting here looking at Taylor thinking, this girl needs to be doing her homework somewhere, needs to be in high school somewhere, because she doesn't look like she's ready for the road. And she got up, and she did a golf clap type of reception. I mean, it was okay, but it didn't blow people off the room. But, you know, years went by, and there were two or three other encounters with her. But I will say, she, like what you just pointed out, she was the most gracious artist that really was respectful to radio people and thankful for their support. And she deserves every accolade that she gets.
1: I love all that stuff. I love those happy stories like that that tell you some people don't lose their sense of self as they, no matter how big they get. You got to love that about Taylor.
0: I believe that. And her mom was just as gracious, too. She gave my wife and I a tour of the belly of the Prudential Center. This is in New Jersey when Taylor was doing those trapeze acts that, you talk about a complicated pulley system down there. And then I was at the Ed Sullivan Theater when Taylor was on David Letterman's show, and sitting right next to me was Taylor's dad. And we just struck. He's a radio guy from Pittsburgh, Terry.
1: Of course he is.
0: So,
1: That's where all the good people are. Well, Dan right. Mason, I love your book. I got a big kick out of it. Fearless, The Life and Times of a Media Maverick. But I think there's lessons in there for anybody in any career. And you can find it at danmasonbook.com. Great talking to you again. You're always welcome on the air in Louisville, just like you wanted to be when you were a little kid.
0: Well, I did make it to overnight at KLO, so I count that.
1: That's right.
0: One other thing to mention, Terry, about the book, all the profits go to the Broadcasters Foundation of America. I don't want the money. They can have it.
1: But appreciate you.
0: Okay.
1: All right, Dan Mason, great talking to you, brother.
0: Thank you.
1: That's Dan Mason, former president and CEO of CBS Radio. Back in a minute.
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5: With the updated forecast, I'm WLKY Chief Meteorologist Jay Cardosi. New work week starting off on a beautiful note. A mix of sun and clouds the rest of this Monday afternoon, 76-year high. Tonight, we're back in the upper 50s, clear to partly cloudy. We climb to 80 on your Tuesday, partly sunny conditions, and there will be chances for at least a spotty late afternoon shower or storm. That's your forecast. I'm WLKY Chief Meteorologist Jay Cardoso.
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1: My man Billy Rutledge on the sports beat this afternoon.
16: Hey, what's up, Terry? Let's talk a little golf in this sports segment. The RBC Canadian Open was this weekend.
1: Oh, yeah, I saw a little bit of that. Boring, but I'm looking forward to it.
16: Oh, come on. Bud Cauley win it for the first time in 15 years.
1: He cried. I saw that. He's got two cute kids, and his wife came out, and then they all had a good cry, and that was fun.
16: Well, it's all about Shinnecock Hills Golf Club in Long Island, New York this week with the U.S. Open. It's the sixth time the Lynx course has hosted the U.S. Open, with Brooks Koepka winning the last time it was there in 2018. But Scottie Scheffler could
1: become... think that Phil Mickelson could show up and grab somebody's behind while he's there?
16: No, I don't think so. Dude. I don't think Phil's going to be playing in any golf matches.
1: They kicked him out of... What do you have to do to get kicked out of your golf club? They go on the course and told him to get off the course!
16: That, yeah, it had to be something bad if they did it that quickly, don't you think?
1: Oh, I mean, my God, he's lining up his club. Shot. Let's see, I got 140, and a guy's coming out on a cart. Hold on a minute! Come here, Mickelson! We've got video of you grabbing somebody's butter beans. Get off the course! Wow!
16: Yeah, it's just been one thing after another with Phil, and now it gets to this where we probably won't see him play golf anytime soon.
1: I don't think so. I mean, it's embarrassing, humiliating.
16: Do you think the LIV Tour survives, Terry? You know, the Saudis have pulled their funding, but they just came out with some numbers that they've made a lot of progress in places like Australia, where they've had some events there. Do you think it survives after this year?
1: Do you think Mickelson wants to go live in the outback?
16: Oh, he's going to have to. He's not going to be playing golf around
1: here.
16: I don't know.
1: I can't imagine. But, you know, all those guys that circled the wagons back in the day for the PGA, Rory and Tiger, Justin Thomas, those guys all saying, don't leave, we're going to make this work. And they look pretty good now.
16: Well, somebody that does look good is Scottie Scheffler. He's looking to become just the seventh golfer to complete the career Grand Slam. He'll do it if he can win at Shinnecock Hills this weekend. But did you see him talking to himself the other day, Terry?
1: No, I missed that.
16: Oh, he was just calling himself stupid, saying, what do I have to do? He hit the ball in the water. And he just looked like one of us out there, Terry. You know, maybe the reason why I switched to the claw grip is because if Scottie Scheffler can do it, I can do it, Terry. But good to see him He's struggling just like we are on the golf course. Oh my. But he's got a big opportunity this weekend.
1: That's a sad picture to think about, Scottie Scheffler having to coach himself.
16: Well, I'll always be rooting for him after what happened at Valhalla.
1: Right, exactly right. All right, and then, of course, Sunday is Father's Day, and that means everybody has to leave us alone so we can watch the final round. That's the best part about Father's Day. What do you want for Father's Day? For you guys to pipe down while I'm watching the last four holes of the U.S. Open.
16: I get one day. One day.
1: It should be a whole week, but it's not. All right, Billy, thanks. We'll talk again in a bit. Appreciate you. Billy Rutledge in Lexington, back in a few on News Radio 840 WHAS.
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20: Multi-vehicle accident with injuries westbound on the Waterston Expressway before Taylorsville Road, blocking all lanes, traffic getting by on the right shoulder. Heavy stop-and-go traffic all the way back to I-64, creating a 20-minute delay. Eastbound Watterson Expressway, disabled vehicle blocking the two right lanes before Southern Parkway. Some stop-and-go traffic back to Dixie Highway there. Accident still ongoing southbound Gene Snyder Freeway before Old Henry with the left shoulder blocked. Next reports in 10 minutes. I'm Robert William, News Radio, 840 WHAS.
5: With the updated forecast, I'm WLKY Chief Meteorologist Jay Cardosi. New work week starting off on a beautiful note. A mix of sun and clouds the rest of this Monday afternoon, 76-year high. Tonight, we're back in the upper 50s, clear to partly cloudy. We climb to 80 on your Tuesday, partly sunny conditions, and there will be chances for at least a spotty late afternoon shower or storm. That's your forecast. I'm WLKY Chief Meteorologist Jay Cardosi.
0: 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At 5:30, a mix of sun and clouds, 79 degrees. I'm Paul Miles. A former Louisville cop will be arraigned next week on criminal charges for shooting and killing an unarmed man. A Jefferson County grand jury today indicted Nathan Stotts on charges of second-degree manslaughter and reckless homicide. Stotts fatally shot 27-year-old Martin Nitzkin Jr. in the Klondike neighborhood last month. Nitzkin was naked and unarmed in the middle of the street. President Trump is in France for the G7 World Leaders Summit, fresh off his announcement that the U.S. and Iran had reached a ceasefire agreement. Vice President Vance told ABC News the deal's been signed digitally, but no text of the framework has been seen. More from ABC's Karen Travers.
21: According to a senior administration official, this initial agreement leads to the dismantling of the Iranian nuclear program, leads to the United States destroying and removing enriched uranium from Iran, calls for inspections to ensure a long-term commitment and that it's long-term enforceable, and Iran gets rewarded economically only if they meet the obligations under the deal. Iran has been demanding the release of its frozen assets and the lifting of sanctions.
0: The official signing ceremony will take place Friday in Geneva. It will soon costs more to drive across the river. New toll rates take effect July 1st for the three Ohio River bridges connecting Louisville and southern Indiana. The rates are adjusted annually by 2.5% unless the rate of inflation is higher. In April, it was 3.8%, which will be the rate for this year's toll adjustments. Great Britain joins the list of countries banning TikTok, Instagram, Snapchat, and other social media from children under the age of 16. Here's ABC's Sherry Preston.
22: British Prime Minister Keir Starmer is asking why social media companies can't come up with a way to advance technology and protect kids at the same time.
23: Don't tell me that it's impossible for those innovators, those people who are brilliant at technology, to devise the ways to protect our children, and I think we should.
22: Australia, Brazil, and Indonesia, as well as several other countries, have also banned social media for kids under 16. Greece, France, and Denmark are considering similar bans. Sherry Preston, ABC News.
0: Your next news coming up at 6. I'm Paul Miles, News Radio 840 WHAS.

0: Man, people feeling good around here after the Louisville Kings got their victory. So nice. In the UFL, the first year of the UFL, our Louisville Kings, the upstarts, in their inaugural season, go 0-3 at the start and then start putting things together, making adjustments, and then ultimately win it all.
1: The fan base there really proved that that team deserves pro football at this level. The fans here at Audi Field, they packed it for their hometown Defenders. But in the end, a second-half rally for the Louisville Kings. And they win the 2026 United Bowl. The Louisville Kings are the champions in the third year of the UFL.
0: Had great attendance numbers, great support, even with the flat start. People were like, "Now we're in. We're drilling in. We're running with these guys." And it's just interesting. You know, they base it all in Dallas. They fly the teams to play their home games with the visiting team. They all fly together in separate parts of the plane, I'm told. But they do a little charity work in each of the cities where they're designated the home team. So our Louisville Kings guys would do some work here the day or a day or two before a game and, you know, visit certain places where people are having challenges, make donations to help with the challenges therein. And so, you know, they dug in here and became part of the city fabric quickly. First year.
2: Do you think if they flew together on the way back, the Kings flew first class and the Defenders had to fly economy?
0: I asked the coach about that of several interviews back. Or no, I asked Chandler Rogers, the quarterback, when he was on with me. And he's like, "Yeah, we just sort of stay, you know, they're up there, we're here, they're there, whatever. And we just sort of stay away from each other."
2: That's if you don't have to interact, that's best case scenario. But if you're loading on at the exact same time and you just whooped up on somebody, especially in a championship scenario, that's got to be a little uncomfortable.
0: You know it. That flight home had to be rough unless they flew separately.
2: Especially
0: don't know.
2: You've beaten the team three right. times.
0: Right. So they beat the D.C. Defenders, and then that's it. We're the champs.
2: And they were also defending UFL champs right. from last year.
0: I talked with Chris Redman a few hours ago. It's on our website, WHAS.com. I also posted it on social media, but you can listen to him. He's so happy. He's driving back from Dallas because he wanted his truck down there with him in Dallas during the run of this season. So he's bringing his truck back. When I talked to him 3 hours ago, he didn't say at what point in the journey he was, but he's just driving along by himself with the trophy strapped in the passenger seat.
2: That's a heck of a passenger to have along. I wonder if the trophy gets to call the shots when it comes to the music selection.
0: Are we stopping at Chick-fil-A?
3: Shut up, trophy.
0: We're going to Arby's. That's where they shoot that horsey sauce right at you. You know, we'll see how it works. Anyway, congratulations to our Louisville Kings. What a great, great story that's been for all of us.
4: The life I love is playing basketball, my friends. I can't wait to get on the road again.
0: What are you doing calling out a season?
5: The Louisville Kings suck.
0: Well, shut up!
5: The Louisville people is so desperate to be relevant, you're acting like your Pop Warner Pro Team, a win in the league, is somehow important.
0: It's a big
5: deal. Well, it ain't, you frauds.
0: Frauds?
5: It's just more Louisville Little Brothers second-tier nobody land that makes y'all feel important. In Kentucky, the Wildcats will always be the dominant football program. Big Blue Nation is going through a little change right now, but
0: so.
5: In the long run, you know it's all about Big Blue, not no ugly booger green second string NFL wannabes. Even the Chicago Bears know it's okay to move to Indiana, but they never make it in Kentucky, because we is all about Go Big Blue.
0: No, we're not.
5: The Kings, give me a break. They couldn't beat Trinity High School. But you go on and have your little parade with three cars circling around Starbucks. That's about all the interest there is.
0: No,
5: losers.
0: We're gonna have a big parade.
5: You weren't on the electric radio last week, so I hoped you finally quit WHNS or jumped off a bridge, but no, here you are again.
0: Yeah, I'm back.
5: Talking stupid Kings nonsense, which makes my big blue blood boil again. again.
0: I can tell.
5: Gummit, how can you be such a clapping seal when UK is making dumb mistakes?
0: What are they doing?
5: You still think Pope is the right guy?
0: Yeah.
5: You still think the football coach who played for Ulysses Mail is going to be great?
0: Stein.
5: If you sniffing the marriage, you want her again?
0: No.
5: You pencil neck geek. Them guys suck, and you's really hoping they keep them so Ulysses Mail can keep a beating on Kentucky.
0: Well, maybe.
5: You ain't a tricking me, Larry. UK is in a crisis, and now is the time to blow it all up and bring back Calipari to lead the Cats back to greatness.
0: No,
5: Coach Cal, he goes to mass every day.
0: Every day.
5: He can hire bright young minds who ain't eggheads like Pope or secret spies like Will Stein.
0: We got Jim.
5: Calipari knows how to beat Loserville, and you millerfy Slick Rick Pitino, your gay boyfriend. Oh, is you and Slick Rick up on Brokeback Mountain the whole gay month of June,
0: yes,
5: Larry?
0: Yes.
5: Slick Rick thunk we was all going to beg him to come back to Lexington, but his big ego got flattened when St. John's didn't get no big recruits. It's over for Slick. Yeah, Calipari still got game, and that's why we need him back as a UK athletics director.
0: No, Jay Beck.
5: Larry, get on there and call the president a rum dummy for putting this NIL guy in there to be the athletics director.
0: He's Jay Beck.
5: He's some nerd who don't know nothing about Big Blue Nation. We need Calipari to come back and hire Carl Anthony Towns to be the new UK basketball coach. See, now that him and the Knicks won, I bet your cat is ready to lead the Cats. Make the call right now. Bring home Carl Anthony Towns and a few more of them NBA Wildcats to help him, and I bet your UK would finally get the good recruits again. Everybody loves Cat Anthony Towns, so let's go get him. Meanwhile, Ulysses Mail can go get all their big-time NBA heroes to come help Loserville.
0: Here we go.
5: Oops. All y'all got is Donovan Mitchell and Mikael Brown. Let's just call them Broke Down and Broke Back. So sad to be a Loserville nobody,
0: ain't it,
5: Larry? You bunch of snaggletooth, drug-smoking, saggy-pants, carjacking, gun-slinging, rap music, drug-peddling, welfare-stamp, gold-teeth, nose-ring, man-wearing earrings, neck tattoo, jobless, brainless, spineless, clueless, you last milk cardinal convict fans. You ain't never gonna humilify UK again.
0: Yes, we are.
5: We is the Cats. We is your dumb-rating big brother.
0: No, you're not.
5: You bunch of Loserville loser frauds.
0: We beat you.
5: Your Loserville kings ain't even representing, because they is living in Texas. Y'all so stupid, you didn't know that Louisville is a suburb of Dallas.
0: I just said
5: so
0: that.
5: So it was them that they won the UFL for, you nitwit Loserville flunkies.
0: He thinks we don't know that. I just explained how the teams are in Dallas.
3: We're the best.
0: Chris Redman is driving back with the trophy right now. It says Louisville, Kentucky on it. And we beat you last year. Football and basketball.
3: Just can't wait to get on the road again.
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7: Hi, everybody. With the updated forecast, I'm WLKY Chief Meteorologist Jay Cardosi. Beautiful weather on this Monday afternoon. A mix of sun and clouds. Temperatures will top out at 76. We're 58, clear to partly cloudy tonight. And the outlook for tomorrow, a mix of sun and clouds will climb to 80. There will be at least a chance for a spotty late afternoon shower or rumble of thunder. That's your forecast. I'm WELKY Chief Meteorologist Jay Cardoso.
0: All right, Mr. Jay, thank you. DraftKings Sports is live in all 50 states. So that means, yeah, we're playing World Cup fever here in Kentucky as well. Yeah, the Knicks have their deal done, and the Carolina Hurricanes are finished there with Stanley Cup, but the World Cup is dominating the whole stage. But later in the week, it'll be U.S. Open. You know all that, too. There's group stage chaos going on right now. 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
0: You're on News Radio 840 WHAS. Either of you guys buy any SpaceX stock? Elon Musk, wasn't his IPO out there last week and everybody got rich? Is that what I
19: heard? No, I didn't. Not Maybe me. I should have. I didn't buy Zoom
0: I didn't
19: either.
0: Terry. I didn't either. I just thought, oh my gosh, this is all just speculative stuff and you got to do it. Anyway, apparently a lot of his employees became instant millionaires, but really you're a millionaire on paper. Elon Musk is a trillionaire on paper. A lot of people go, he's a trillionaire. Yeah, but all that could turn around and then he could be a thousandaire tomorrow if things all went sideways. Just depends on how much money you have in the paper or how much value you have in the paper. But it did drum up a theme somebody sent me a little while ago.
20: Everybody knows Elon's a trillionaire. I saw my grandma buy 100 shares. I said, hey, Nana, you're shooting for the stars. She told me she was doing it so I could live on Mars. Thank you, Granny. SpaceX minions have

0: Texas, that is. No state tax. And remember to sell that stock before we all get replaced by bots. Because y'all can't come back now. You hear?
1: That's what worries me. We're all going to get replaced by bots anyway. So, I don't know. Do we need money anymore? I don't think so. Soon enough, we're all going to be on the sidelines and bots are going to be doing everything for us. That's what we're told anyway. Are you not believing that, John? You don't look like you're believing.
2: No, I don't think so.
1: Think we're still going to have to come to work 2 months from now,
2: Bill? Yeah, I think that's a safe bet.
3: Yeah, probably. But you won't catch me in a Cybertruck, Terry. Those things are ugly.
1: What kind of a garage do you have to have one of those? A barn?
3: Oh, yeah.
2: I feel like you got to go underground. It's got to be something like that, hidden from society.
3: Yeah, hide it from everybody else so they don't see it, that you have it.
1: Who designed that and then ultimately somebody said, that is great. Let's go with that. It's such an odd thing. Anyway, we'll see how long that fad lasts. Billy's been with us throughout the afternoon. Are you going to join us any other days this week, Billy?
3: I don't think so, Terry. I'm going to my bachelor party this weekend, so I'm going to be.
2: Oh wow!
3: I'm going to be leaving a little early this week, taking a couple days off.
2: Where are you going?
3: Chicago for the first time. Never been.
2: Okay, have fun.
3: So we're going to a Cubs game and going to play a little golf. And,
1: don't wear a shirt that says Indiana Bears because you get punched in the face. People are really mad about that in Chicago. Oh my goodness.
3: I thought they were bluffing. You know, I didn't think they'd never move the team to Indiana, but these talks have moved forward.
1: If you look at the map, it's right there. I mean, you look where Soldier Field is and then the Indiana border's not that far away. It's a lot closer than a lot of the Chicago suburbs out to the west. So it's like, okay, I guess.
3: But I'll be with you in spirit. I'll be thinking about you guys.
1: All right. We all know what happened in the NBA.
4: 5 seconds remaining. Fox to Wemby. Wemby tries a three, puts it up, off the mark. Ananobi the rebound. It's over. It's over. Knick fans, this is not a dream. Your long, long wait has ended. Go ahead and cry. After 53 years, the Knicks are finally NBA champions once again.
1: He didn't say go out and start something on fire. He said go ahead and cry. Not Fry, but I guess they misheard him.
3: I was happy for Spike Lee, though, Terry. I
1: mean, God.
3: He's watched a lot of bad basketball over these years.
1: Oh, think of the days. I used to love when Reggie Miller would make a three and then turn around and make fun of him. He put his face right up in front of him. How'd you like that, Spike? They had a great battle back in the day.
3: Well, Timothy Chalamet may be the new Spike Lee, right?
1: That's true.
3: In on the champagne showers in the locker room after that game. So
1: yeah, and Chalamet's done well, obviously, in business so far in the business. And Spike Lee still works some, but he's at the end of his career. So good on the New York Knicks, folks. The ticker tape parade's Thursday, I think, this week. And then we'll finally stop hearing about the Knicks maybe by a week from today, next Monday. So keep your fingers crossed for that.
3: Yeah.
1: Billy, have a great bachelor party run.
3: Thank you, Terry.
1: Don't get in any trouble like in The Hangover. You need all your teeth.
3: Just a little Ferris Bueller day off up in Chicago.
1: Johnny Boy, thanks for working with us today.
2: Yes, sir.
1: Stand by the Tony and Dwight Best of Hours next.
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19: Yep.
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0: got to tell you.
1: We'll start there.
0: As you know, Susan Tyler Witt and I, we've been season ticket holders with the Sneaking Deacon, Greg Gitcher, the whole season.
1: It makes your heart sore.
0: It does. No, I'm telling you. Every time you made fun of me, but every time I see a road game, even as far as Orlando.
1: It makes my heart sore.
0: I love
1: to
0: it.
1: See our fans.
0: As travel. A matter of fact, we're going to talk to Necro at the bottom of the hour.
1: Okay, he's a little excited.
0: So listen to this. He was going on fumes. He hadn't slept for 24 hours, drove up to the game. Part of that staying up 24 hours, driving up to the game. And was there for it. There was a lot of Kings fans because that was basically, I mean, it was a home game.
2: No, they went on the road, beat a team that they beat twice, which is so hard to do to beat three times. It's just the advantage is with the team that's lost twice. People go, no, that just means it's a bad matchup.
0: No, it's not.
2: No, dude, no. Football is all in your head, bro.
0: Absolutely.
2: And it was down to the last drive.
0: And I got to tell you, that first half, I was terrified. I was texting James Atkins, Necro, and I said, hey, man, we got this, blah, blah, blah. But that first half looked horrible. Good thing they took out Coach Dave Redmond and put Coach Chris Redmond in, you know?
2: Chris, I've said this for the last couple of weeks. I think it's one of the best seasons, coaching seasons ever. But I thought when he was hired, he was to sell tickets. I didn't realize that he was going to be X's and O's and the decision guy. And he was. He did. He took them to a championship. I put it all on his shoulders. Yes, the team came together, but that's part of the coach's job.
0: Absolutely.
2: When he tied that into the story of his son, so I'm very familiar with the story of his son. Most are not. His son battled cancer, and like he said at the press conference, his son was a football player, yada, yada. They found this tumor in his stomach that, as big as a football.
0: Never knew that.
2: Six times battling all this, and his son was I'm getting emotional thinking about it. It just inspired him.
0: Yeah. Not to mention his father is a football great. I mean, the guy's a genius.
2: Hall of Famer.
0: Hall of Fame. Yeah, and Chris Redmond even said, if I had a nickel for every time somebody came up and said, hey, your dad changed my life.
2: Right, correct.
0: And that's everybody.
2: Well, I told you, my buddy, my colonel friend that went into the Wagner Hall of Fame, he told the story of, he's on a mountain in Afghanistan with a third of his tanks, a third of his everything. And he goes, and the Marines said, yeah, we don't care. You're going into this thing tomorrow. So he took his sat phone out. Who did he call? He called his old high school football coach, Bob Redmond, and said, how did we, because they only had 30 guys on the team, yada, yada. Yeah. He goes, how did we do it? He goes, and Bob Redmond talked him through it. It's incredible. So Louisville Kings championship. I know Greenberg is planning on something.
0: I'm
2: not sure what that is.
0: He is. It's in the works. And then hopefully we'll get Steve Macy, the vice president of the Kings, in this week. But we will get a firsthand fan in enemy territory glimpse of what it was like through Necro.
2: I bet. So he went to the game. All right. So let's caveat to the Knicks. The Knicks have been notoriously one of the worst franchises in the NBA for the last 30 years. The owner is an idiot. Most of the time, the only stories you get out of New York is some idiot movie star said something stupid courtside, and everyone's pissed off. Leading up to this win this weekend, it was the Knicks fans were beating up the Spurs fans for no reason and destroying their own city even before they won the championship. So it started to make the Knicks look really, really bad. But what cures everything, Dwight?
0: Free stuff? I don't
2: winning.
0: Know.
2: Winning.
0: Oh, winning.
2: Winning.
0: Winning.
2: Cures everything. It is the natural cure to all bad stories. So the Knicks now are the heroes of the NBA.
0: Yeah, but
2: what a story.
0: If you ask me, one of the worst things that could happen to your city is for you to win a national championship or an NBA championship.
2: And New York especially.
0: No, in large markets, that's the absolute worst thing that could happen. But, you know, they couldn't have done this without Patrick Ewing, and I hope everybody knows that. He is what?
2: Okay. On top of that, the NHL, even having their playoffs around the time of the NBA is stupid.
0: I don't think so.
2: Why?
0: Because I don't think there's any duplication between real sports fans and hockey and basketball. I don't think there's any duplication there. And besides,
2: John wants to say something.
3: I actually agree with Dwight. I don't think there's a lot of crossover with hockey and basketball.

0: Let me remind you, the quest for Lord Stanley's Cup has been around a lot longer than NBA.
1: You're both idiots.
0: Okay, you're outnumbered.
1: You're both idiots.
0: Coming from you, that's a compliment.
1: That's crazy. So you have no press whatsoever, and everything else is taking the first spot. You barely get mentioned at the end. If this is in a couple of weeks or a couple of weeks ago, then you have the Monday press. You have the weekend press. You have all that. So you're both wrong. You're both idiots. And both, you're glad you're not in charge of any leagues that I care about.
0: I almost cussed. I almost said you're a blanking idiot yourself.
1: You said that right before the show started.
0: Well, I do that every morning. But John and I are right on this one. There's little to zero duplication between hockey fans and I'm an NBA fan. I like basketball with no rules. It's loud music and everybody walks.
1: That's not the point.
2: Am I wrong? Everybody walks is
1: that's
2: true.
1: That's not the point.
0: It's not the point. It's not even the game. Bet your ass.
1: It's not the point.
0: It's exactly the point. That's not basketball. That's just it's pro wrestling.
1: Well, I just got a phone with Louisville Kings. They were going to hire you for marketing for the team, and now they were like, after hearing your stupid take here, they're like, no, we're not doing that.
0: They said, do the
1: Trump voice and go, you're fired.
0: Well, guess what, Louisville Kings? I never would have passed the drug test anyway. So there you go.
1: Okay, so then we get to the so all that. You get this. No, we're still going. Soccer. So America did that. They're going to move on. They're going to play on Friday. And then UFC. The event at the White House last night, the visuals were, the flyover was really cool.
0: Real quick question. Yeah. Was this a pay-per-view or was it live and open for everybody?
1: It was pay-per-view.
0: Okay.
1: But they, obviously, you can see all the clips and everything else that happened. The visual of Donald Trump and the owner of UFC, what's his name, John?
2: Dana White.
1: Bill Cox, Dana White.
0: Actually. Dana White.
1: Dana White. He sold
0: She's
1: that.
0: She's awesome.
1: Yeah, it's his baby. He sold it for $4 billion about a decade ago. So he doesn't need the money. But them walking out of the Oval Office and through the garden into the UFC. And for the most part, the crowd was entirely military. It was all, they invited a bunch of military guys to be there, and I thought that was really cool. They interviewed a bunch of those guys. The flyovers were a lot cooler than the ones you see at the NFL.
0: I didn't see any of this, but hope to.
1: No, you've got to watch some of that stuff.
0: No, I will.
1: You don't have to watch the fights or anything like that.
0: I like the fights. It's just recalibrating some things, and television's going away for a bit. Some of it is.
1: So here's my weird Tony Vannetti take.
0: Okay.
1: Not so weird, because it's always the weird person that's right. And I'm cursed with that. We all know that.
0: Yeah, you are weird. Cursed with being weird.
1: Always being right part.
0: Well.
1: In 2008, the Hadron Collider was fired up. And some people believe, listen to me now, let me lay in the plane.
0: Okay.
1: Let me lay in the plane, okay?
0: Wait. Are John and I on this plane?
1: You're both on the plane.
0: Hey, John, okay. Get in the crash position. Get your parachute, okay?
1: In 2008, the Hadron Collider was fired up over in Europe. I think it's in Norway, wherever it is. So that is where they do that spin, where they're trying to create cold fusion or whatever they're doing. At that moment, they thought there was a chance that we would split into, it would open different dimensions of what we're living in.
0: Well, that'll explain the them days. And the Zizas.
1: Part of it is, you go back to 2008 and run down what happened this weekend alone.
0: Yeah.
1: With Trump walking out of the Oval Office to a UFC fight. The Golden Knights from Vegas beat Carolina in the NHL finals.
2: That's not true. Carolina won.
1: Oh, Carolina won?
2: Yeah.
1: Oh, that's right. I'm sorry.
0: Oh, but let's. But all means, let's take his opinion on sports as being right when it comes to NBA and NHL.
1: But you follow me here, or okay. I will crash the plane. You ready?
0: Okay.
1: Okay.
0: Well, chances are you will anyway. Go ahead.
1: But when they fired that up, they thought we had split into several dimensions. And this weekend leads me to believe that that is true.
0: It could be. I mean, look, what we need to do is get in touch with America's number one scientist, Tom Cruise, and get his opinion on it.
1: Okay.
0: If he's not talking to the lizard people, that is.
1: Have you seen the a lot of times they'll show here's the advertisement for Ford, like the symbol.
0: Yeah.
1: And then they'll show the one we have now and go, that's what it, was, and you just accept that to be whatever it is. Like Kellogg's has the same thing, and you're like, hey, we're living in a side dimension.
0: Same thing with Summer's Eve. I loved the old logo, but the new logo, not so much. But if you're a Summer's Eve fan, and I personally happen to be one.
1: John, you're a sports guy. How much of all this did you take in? It was a little overwhelming.
2: It was mostly World Cup. I watched a little bit of the NBA Finals game towards the end. Didn't watch any of the NHL. Didn't see any of the UFC stuff.
0: Did you see any of the Kings?
2: I saw the end of the Kings game.
0: So you did your old John Alden movie trick and watched
2: the
0: last
2: final 20 minutes, baby.
1: It was a great football game.
0: It was an amazing. I mean, I got to tell you, and not to mention this UFL, it's a great product. I know it's got some abnormal rules, but I've kind of loved them.
1: I'm wondering what the NFL will take for. I really think the 60-yard 4-point play is going to. Has a possibility for Goodell to say, "Yeah, that could really throw these games into chaos."
0: But is it? And I'm naive. I've been away from the NFL for 11 years now. Is it somewhat normal for a 60-yard field goal to be made in the NFL?
1: Yes.
0: Okay. Yeah. So it should be dropped back.
1: No. It's not normal. That's not a normal thing because you don't normally try. Because at that point, you pin them down.
0: Well, I'm talking about, hey, there's 2 seconds left in the game. They're at the, you know.
1: Yes, but I've told you before, 3 out of 4 games in the NFL end within one score. It's like this, they have magically set up the game to where the game is not over until the last drive of the game, 3 out of 4 games. And if you throw a 4-pointer as a field goal in, it could really kind of shake things up. But we'll see. We'll see. They like changing the rules to make the better. And NFL is king. There's no doubt about it.
0: The dumbest thing they've ever said, though, is one year they said you have to make a football move. Do you remember that was the stupidest thing I ever heard?
1: Yeah. Yeah, there's no doubt. Yeah, that was definitely a fumble. But it was one of those weekends that your brain was spinning with so many different events. But it is winning cures everything.
0: Winning
1: cures everything.
0: Okay. The odds of a NFL kicker making a 60-yard field goal
1: is roughly 41%.
0: No, it's roughly 55%.
1: Oh, right. 50.
0: Thanks to specialized training. Yeah. So it has something to do with the balls, blah, blah, blah. So my point being, that could be some excitement.
1: You know who else won on this one, John? John, who else won in the business world?
3: Frank.
0: Frank did. Thank you. Yeah, Frank. Frank won.
1: But these betting sites?
0: Oh, yeah.
1: What a weekend for them to be everyone hammering their phones with bets.
0: Oh, big weekend. NFL playoff. Oh, my God. NHL playoff. NBA.
1: UFC.
0: UFL's got
1: soccer.
0: A pretty good. Okay, fan base. So let's factor that in there. But soccer, man.
1: Okay, we got to get to break. But, John, you said you watch more soccer than. What is now the underlying story, if there is one, after the first weekend?
2: I mean, for the U.S., it's just the fact that they looked dominated. As dominant as they ever have
1: dominated.
2: In an opening game. And then they'll play Australia this Friday, who also won their first game against Turkey. So that'll be a very exciting matchup, I feel like. Yeah.
1: Wrong
0: yeah, is that their cheer when not they score a goal? Everybody go,
2: blah, blah, blah, blah. It's not.
1: So they, I think, the American team, I said it, I almost clipped off the sound of we shouldn't lose, but we should beat them into the ground.
2: Yeah, and that's what happened.
1: Prediction was what we did. 4-1 is a huge score.
0: It really is.
1: It is a huge score.
2: When you convert it to football, it's 28-7, which people like to do that sometimes.
1: Actually, it's more than that, I think.
2: Is it more?
1: Yeah.
0: Do you think these rules have anything to do with something called a hydro collider?
1: Haldron. It's a Haldron collider.
0: I'm talking about the hydro collider. Totally different, man. Totally different.
1: Yeah.
0: This was done in West Bank, Indiana.
1: Yeah. Well, certainly when I do the show with you, sometimes I feel like I'm living in a different dimension.
4: 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We'll be right back with more of the Tony and Dwight Show here on News Radio 840 WHAS.
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1: We will get you the details on the Louisville Kings celebration. Greenberg, I'm sure, is scrambling at this point, trying to figure out what they're going to do.
0: From what I understand, it's going to be a big gathering at Southland Terrace off Dixie. And they also have a shoe sensation there.
1: You know what we forgot on Friday?
0: I forgot a lot of stuff on Friday.
1: I know. We rolled right through because it was so crazy and busy. That's what it's like on the show.
0: Yeah, baby.
1: It's fast paced, baby. We're the Fast and the Furious before they were Fast and or Furious. I mean, no,
0: we're the Fat and Furious.
1: Yeah, Fat and Furious.
0: We're the
1: there
0: Fat and Furious, baby. Except for you, John.
1: The Crusade for Children trivia. We forgot our first one of the new year, of the new calendar year
0: for the Crusade.
1: For exactly that. So there were, to get back to the soccer, there were some empty seats in some of the stadiums, and FIFA is doing the usual play of, well, those were tickets sold, but people were in the concourse.
0: Mm-hmm. Well, I don't see why anybody wouldn't go to one of these World Cup events, because the ticket practically pays for itself.
2: I mean, who's going to come see, I don't know, what was it, Haiti versus Scotland? Like, you're not going to have that sell out no matter where you're playing the game, man.
1: Well, to Dwight's point of the, you know, the average price being $3,000 or something crazy, you're not paying that kind of dollars and standing in the concourse.
0: No. Average cost of 2026 World Cup generally ranges between $400 and $2,100 per game.
1: Yeah, you're not paying that kind of dollars. If you go to the game for free or...
0: Because of dynamic pricing, thank you, Ticketmaster, for ruining every single thing. Tickets average, the lower ticket average is about $1,000. So it's intended to be $400, but with this dynamic pricing, for some reason they go, for some reason there's great interest in the first 10 rows of this concert. Better make them $5,000 each.
1: I hate when...
0: I just hate Ticketmaster.
1: I hate when Congress or Senate gets involved in private businesses, but at this point, they have put a knife into dynamic pricing. They have to do something.
0: They did and nothing happened.
2: Yeah, they tried to.
0: Nothing happened.
1: Try again. Because this is not working for the American people.
0: Well, it's ridiculous. I will say one band that I know of refuses that, and that's Iron Maiden. They truly are about the fans. Bruce Dickinson said one time, I hate when rich people who bought front row seats are down there. They don't know the words. I want the real fans down there so they don't participate in dynamic pricing, and they put some rules in a way where it's got to be the fans down there.
1: So it's rich guy shows up late, or it's the John and I talked about this a couple of weeks ago when you were out. I get way too mad when I see a concert or a smaller concert and every single person has their phone up.
0: Yeah. Oh,
1: and they're watching how they're videoing it, not the enjoying what the moment was.
2: It's so strange.
0: Can I go back to the Iron Maiden? Well, again,
1: yes.
0: Every Iron Maiden concert I've been to since video phones have been around, and that's been a long time. Every single concert I've been to, he stopped the show and just lit into somebody and go, yeah. I mean, wow. why are you standing up here if you just not even watch the show? And he goes, it's a free country and all that, but he really berates
2: him. Well, even new acts like Morgan Wallen, the dude took somebody's phone and chucked it back into the crowd a few weeks ago.
0: Well, I remember Prince when he played the Palace.
1: No phones, right?
0: It was no phones, and if you got caught using your phone,
2: ow,
0: you were removed. But then there's one part where he said, okay, everybody get their phones out for this song.
2: Oh, yeah, they want to do all the lights. But instead of doing the Zippo lighters or whatever.
0: Yeah, but it was a hard, strict rule because I saw people removed from that Prez concert early on, and it was a premium ticket, man. It was
1: all right, is it my joke of the day?
2: It is.
0: Yeah, your joke of the day. Here with today's joke of the day, Tony Vannetti.
1: I got more than one, but if the first one doesn't work.
0: Oh,
1: but okay. I think the first one's going to work.
2: Well, I have faith in you today.
1: Hey, fellas.
0: Hey, Tony.
1: Why did the pirate go on vacation?
2: Jeez, oh, my goodness.
0: That's,
2: why?
1: He needed a little R&R.
0: Okay. I'll take it, baby.
1: All right, yes.
0: I'll take it.
1: Good?
2: Yeah, are you going to do a second one?
1: No. Once you take the win, take the W.
0: Take the win.
1: Move on, bro.
0: Okay, double or nothing. Down, run out the clock.
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1: That's the walk-up music, of course, to executive salesperson. Maddie McCorkle.
0: Good luck getting anything out of her brain. She spent the weekend at Bonnaroo. Wow. Did you go to, you went to Bonnaroo, right?
18: I was at Bonnaroo this weekend. Manchester, Tennessee.
0: Yep. There was one time I was tempted to go to Bonnaroo because it had Beastie Boys and Bruce Springsteen and several other acts I wanted to see. Yeah. But then I said, I'm risk versus reward. What's the payoff?
18: Mm-hmm.
0: It's 24 hours a day, man. There's music and camping 24 hours a day music.
18: Yeah. I mean, there were sunrise sets. So like literally there was constantly music and people were staying up till.
0: How do you sleep? Did you sleep?
18: You don't. you don't. Well, and then it gets so hot too. It's like you can only sleep if you are sleeping. You're in the tent, 7 a.m. hits and like it's too hot in there to even.
0: You didn't take the brown acid, did you? Because don't take the brown acid.
1: A million times.
0: That's a Woodstock reference.
1: They got too old for it. They were like, yeah, we can't do the 24 hours a day for a couple of days. But you survived.
18: I did. I'm feeling good. You know, it was a little muddy. It was quite a mud pit out
0: Woodstock,
18: there.
0: Woodstock, baby.
18: Rainy. And yeah, I mean, and then they were putting mulch on top of the mud. And then it was just like mixing together and became like a disgusting. Just imagine the stench of
1: that. But you're going to do it again.
18: Would you do it again? Oh, would I do it again? Yeah, that was my sixth Bonnaroo.
0: Bonnaroo.
18: I'm an experienced Bonnaroo.
0: Were you there for the? You're too young. You weren't there for Springsteen and Beastie
18: no,
0: Boy.
18: No, okay. The first time I went was 2016. That was my like senior year of high school graduation, fun little trip that we did. And then I hadn't been since the last time I went before this year was 2023. So it's been a few years,
1: yeah.
18: But it's fun. I mean, it's a good time. I highly recommend you go.
0: I can promise I won't know any of the names, but who did
18: the Strokes. You probably know the Strokes.
0: Strokes, yeah.
18: I was most excited for them, and they put on a heck of a show. This is more of like a kind of smaller band, indie punk. They're called Amyl and the Sniffers. You might be into it, Dwight. She is a punk rock,
0: is
18: like
0: she?
18: 80s vibe.
0: I'm going to check them out then, because I share music with you periodically from the 80s.
18: And well, some of you out. Liked. Hey, I moshed.
0: Did you really?
18: I was moshing.
1: Wow.
0: That a girl, that's my girl.
18: That's the first time I've ever done that, but I got in, and it was nice to shove and be shoved in a safe way.
1: Right.
0: Can with I shove you after the show?
1: With the generation that doesn't like to have any personal space violated. We're going to get out there and punch each other in the face.
18: It was cool. So yeah, we'll see if I can contribute today, but I'm going to try my best on this trivia.
1: All right. So let's interrupt this Dwight and Maddie Talk Music segment here on News Radio 840 WHAS. I'm glad you survived.
18: Thank you.
1: Let's do Crusade for Children trivia. It's your first one, so $20 will go to the Crusade. If you guys can get 8 of the next 10 questions correct, we just blew right past it on Friday. It was such a busy day. Plus, you weren't there, so it threw us off our game. But let's play this. John's brain, you ready?
2: Yes, sir.
1: Maddie's Bonnaroo brain, ready?
18: Ready.
1: And Dwight... I don't even know what brain you have.
0: I'm trying to find a Pokemon, and it's right underneath Matt. Maddie, can you move for 1 second?
1: Yeah, okay.
0: Okay, got it. Now I'm ready.
1: Question number one. The Halloween practice of an individual to pull their pockets and turn them inside out and to leave them dangle is aiming to protecting the individual from what hungry creature?
0: I thought it was a "Have you ever kissed a rabbit between the ears?"
1: No,
0: joke.
1: That's not. No,
2: could it be a flying creature?
18: Is it some kind of superstition?
2: Could it be a flying creature?
1: Superstition.
18: Okay. Obviously. Like a vampire.
2: Well, let's think about this. If it's a flying creature,
1: it's not bad.
2: And it's at nighttime. What if it's like an owl or something like that?
18: But why would turning your pockets inside out protect you?
0: Because they hate.
18: I'm just trying to think logistically. Like, what does that do?
0: Hate pocket lint.
2: They do.
0: It's the worst. It's a crypt.
19: My 100%. Analytical brain doesn't accept this answer.
18: Let's think logically here.
0: Hey, John.
1: John says owl.
2: Owl sounds good to me.
0: Hey, John, you ever kissed a rabbit between the ears?
2: No. Right, what happened?
1: Stop.
18: What other flying creatures can we?
2: A bat could.
18: Witches? I like bat more than owl witches? For this.
1: Ooh, I don't know. You guys got to come owl. Up with an answer, bro.
2: I'm feeling pretty good about the owl, though.
18: You are?
2: Yeah.
0: Witches get stitches, baby.
1: No.
0: That's witches be shopping.
1: That's snitches.
0: Yeah. Hey, baby, look out now. Witches be shopping.
1: Give me an answer.
18: John, you feel confident about owls.
2: It's a Monday. I already killed him and reeled in the ears. I'm feeling good about this.
18: Let's do it.
0: Even know that
1: he probably read it somewhere and it was
2: you
1: the
2: never
1: back
2: know
1: of his...
2: Some people just know random things.
18: Have you done that before? Do you do that every Halloween?
2: Maybe.
0: Okay. He walks around with
1: Dwight
0: his pockets
1: do
0: out.
1: It until he got arrested.
18: Yeah. Well, I'll be sure to do it this year. I don't want to get attacked by an owl. Like, what are the risks here?
0: You're still trick or treating?
18: Oh, of course.
0: Okay. Utica, well, you got a mask. Who's going to know? I guess right.
1: Utica Elementary,
2: that's right
1: there.
2: The Utica Eunuchs.
0: Go fighting Eunuchs. You'll have a ball.
18: Did you say you call them the Utica Eunuchs?
0: Yeah, it's the Utica. That's their their little.
1: It's not.
0: What's
1: it's
0: like called? Mascot.
18: Mascot.
0: And their slogan is Utica Eunuchs. You'll have a ball.
1: No.
18: Stop.
1: All right.
18: Those little elementary school kids.
1: Number two.
18: Even
1: good job, John Alden.
18: Yeah.
2: Thank you, Tony.
1: Queen Elizabeth II, she only had one type of dog in her private family. What type of dog was it? I mean, for like 70 years.
0: It's gotta be like
1: there's generations.
18: My first thought was pug, but it's definitely not a pug.
2: I know the answer to this, too.
0: I gotta say, like,
2: I do.
0: Probably corgi.
2: It's a corgi. It's a corgi.
18: Oh, okay,
0: I was going to say, corgi.
18: Yay.
0: Listen.
18: Nice.
0: Corgi butts look just like a loaf of bread. Have you ever
18: seen
0: so
18: cute.
0: They're the cutest.
20: Yes, they're very fluffy dogs.
18: I saw a corgi this morning, actually. I take my dog for a walk every morning, yes. And there was a little corgi right outside of our door, and they sniffed and had a little greeting. And
1: what did you have for breakfast, John William Alden III? Because you're on a roll.
20: Corgios, baby.
18: I don't know.
1: All right.
20: It's probably pretty disgusting.
0: Probably muesli.
1: Wow. John is carrying the team so far in Crusade for Children.
0: Wasn't that the cereal in the 70s? Any muesli? And it was all sticks and acorns and crap?
1: Oh, no. They did have
18: fiber.
1: It was not very good.
0: It's just twigs and berries and sticks.
18: You get your fiber in.
0: It was like an Ethiopian cereal.
1: I want to say that Dwight's dumb, but I think there was sticks involved.
0: Yeah, there was.
1: In that cereal. All right, question number three. When you play water polo, mm-hmm. how many players are in the water on your team?
0: That's an
18: intense sport. I mean, how do you do
0: half
18: that?
0: Of them.
18: Say the question. How many people are on the team?
1: Yeah, how many people are in the water when you're playing?
18: On your team?
1: On each side, yeah.
18: Okay, so total.
1: No, just on your team.
18: Okay.
1: God.
20: One team.
18: All right, okay. It seems like a lot of people. I don't know, 7?
0: I was going to go 7.
18: 7?
20: Seven's a guy. I'm fine with 7. 7
18: feels right.
1: Yeah. 7, final answer?
0: Yeah, 7. Look at it.
18: Woo! Look at me!
1: Yeah. Brain comes through.
18: Can we take a second to appreciate how difficult that sport is, though?
0: Of course.
18: You're treading water. You're literally being drowned. You're throwing a ball. Like, how? You're being splashed.
1: No, you're getting beaten up for sure.
18: Woo!
1: I remember the Olympics it was 30 years ago. Well, they started doing those cameras under the water.
18: Oh,
1: well, the girls play so rough, they were tearing their... So they were a lot of naked boobies and stuff. So they were like, we have to stop the underwater camera angle on this.
0: Well, that's not why I watched the underwater camera angle, but
1: all right. Question number four.
0: There was other benefits to that angle as well.
1: You wouldn't know this because pantyhose are not a thing anymore, I don't think.
18: Not really, but I mean, I know what they are.
1: What is the name of the brand of the pantyhose in the 1970s that came in an egg?
0: Legs came.
18: Oh, I've heard that.
0: Legs.
18: You can buy them anywhere, right? Even
0: that's
18: the
0: right.
18: gas station.
1: It came in a little egg. That's
18: anywhere
1: right.
18: you need
1: yeah.
18: to go.
0: I still wear them today. Just to give me that.
18: Are they still around?
0: That's a good question.
1: Probably. I bet you they are. Just not as much. If you walked in any Walgreens or whatever, there was a big thing of them.
18: Mm-hmm.
1: Just the eggs were sitting there, and you grabbed whatever color there was, tan or
18: right
1: whatever.
18: Right there.
1: Yep.
0: Okay, is Legs Pantyhose still in business? Wait, no, Spuddy? Yes!
1: They probably pivoted to leggings.
0: Yeah.
1: Probably.
18: Oh, yeah. Yeah, I hope they transitioned and, are still relevant and doing well.
1: All right, here we go. Most people buy the $5 knockoff Chinese leggings that probably give them cancer, but here we go. Question 6. What currency is dispensed from Antarctica's only ATM?
18: Wow, this is an interesting question.
0: Polar bears.
1: Can you imagine the
20: I
1: only
20: I can't believe
1: ATM?
20: They have an ATM. What brand is it?
1: Like, where do you spend it?
20: Is it a Capital One ATM? I don't know. It doesn't help the answer, but...
18: is it the dollar? There's no way.
20: The drachma.
1: It's not a country in Arkansas.
18: What's the drachma?
20: I know that's Greek, I'm pretty sure.
0: The drachma is something they fought on Star Trek. It's a resident from the planet Drachmania.
1: Mm.
18: So who visits Antarctica the most? Like what?
20: Superman did, didn't he?
0: I used to summer there, but it got too expensive, so... I don't know the answer to this.
18: What nationality of folks?
20: South America is the closest continent, right?
18: Let's just name some other currencies and then we'll decide. We'll pick.
1: I'd like for you to not overthink it.
20: Don't overthink it. Is this the dollar?
18: Okay, so the dollar. All right.
1: Yes, it's the U.S. dollar.
20: He just wanted to hear it squirm for a couple
1: of
20: minutes.
1: Trying to help you out there. It's the U.S. dollar. Dude.
18: I thought you made a little face when I said the dollar initially.
1: No. Okay.
0: I thought it was either going to be beaver pelts or a dollar.
1: Right, yeah.
0: So
18: but you're right. Like, where are people spending that?
1: Well, right. Like, what is there
18: a
20: vending machine nearby? The one vending machine in Antarctica.
1: It's not a Slurpee machine at the Stop and Go in Antarctica. Here we go. Everyone knows the TV show Friends. What's the name of the song that's the theme song?
20: I'll be
0: there for you by the... I can't remember.
20: Do we need to know the artist?
1: No. No. What's the name of the song?
0: I bet it's not. I think it's I'll Be There For You.
1: Sing it.
18: Yeah.
21: I'll be there for you.
0: Yeah.
1: That's the name of the song.
0: What was the band name?
1: Rembrandt. See, I thought that would be a more difficult question than the who the band was, because everyone knows it's the Rembrandts.
0: If you remember, we had one of the members of the Rembrandts on our show.
1: Yeah.
0: And it was astronomical how much they made off that
1: How much money they made off the when they signed the.
18: Oh, yeah.
1: Yeah. All right. Question about YouTube. You ready? Question 7. YouTube started in the 90s or the 2000s?
20: 2000s.
18: Really?
20: I know. Well, the late is it 90s? Not? I thought it was like 2005 or 6.
0: No, I would say it was late 90s.
20: Really?
0: Because I remember Google bought them, and I thought, what a stupid purchase.
20: Did it do something before uploading videos? Because if you find, like, the oldest video, I thought it came out in, like, 2005 or 2006. But I guess it could have been around before then.
0: Let's let the younger folk answer, but I think it's before 2000.
18: I want to say late 90s, but John, I feel like you're probably on YouTube more than I am. So I.
20: But what did they? If they could have existed, though. He said, when did they start? They could have existed in the 90s and just not done a whole lot.
18: I don't know. This is tough. It's either late 90s or early 2000s.
20: If it's 90s and we're wrong, I'm going to be mad. If it's 2000s and I'm wrong, I'll be like, okay, that's fine.
1: All right, give me an answer. John?
20: I'll let 2000s.
1: Final answer, 2000s?
18: All right.
1: You actually nailed it when you mentioned it. 2005.
20: Look at that.
18: Nice.
20: Look at that. I was a big
18: what
20: YouTube
18: is the first
20: kid.
18: Video?
1: I'm telling
20: something
1: you.
20: Something about a zoo. Something about a zoo.
0: Video killed a radio star.
1: One of the first one was the Charlie bit the finger guy.
20: That was like one of the first viral ones. Yeah.
18: Bit my finger. Oh, I forgot about that. Yeah. Wow.
0: For a long time, it was all goofy, funny stuff. And then it turned into.
1: Now it's more.
18: Hey, it's just so much. Content. It's still more, goofy right. funny. More, there's just a lot more.
1: It's more minutes downloaded every day than it was. It's something crazy, like 100 years of video downloaded every day on YouTube.
18: Wow.
1: Well, it's something crazy.
0: Google the price. I can't recall, but it was in the billions. I thought, what a stupid purchase.
1: Well, it's weird. You could punch up, hey, I want to see the UofL Southern Miss football game 1992, and the whole thing comes up. Yep. And you're like, what is going on?
18: Everything's right. there, yeah.
1: John, whatever you had for breakfast,
20: feeling
1: dude,
20: good today.
18: You were on fire.
0: Okay, real quick. This is why I thought, what a stupid. Google purchased YouTube in 2006.
18: Mm.
0: So that was only 1 year after being in business,
20: wow.
0: right?
20: Wow, yeah. That's very smart.
0: For $1.65 billion.
18: Wow.
1: And it's the only thing most people in demos watch.
20: By the way, you have YouTube TV now where you watch most of your NFL games,
1: I
20: right?
1: Right. I have it.
0: Hey, Google, I don't know if you're interested or not, but Tony and Dwight show with John Alden, we're up for sale, too.
18: Only a small $1.6 billion.
0: No, we'll even take it down to an even $1 billion.
1: All right, question 8. What book does several famous assassins, have in their possession?
0: I know this. It's Catcher in the Rye.
20: Are you a famous assassin?
18: Wow. Yeah, are you one of them? How did you know that?
0: No, because I wanted to start. I read a lot of stuff, studying different things, the brain, sleeping, all that.
18: Yeah.
0: And I thought maybe I would just read a fun book.
18: I
0: researched Catcher in the Rye.
1: It's amazing how many assassins and people like that have that book in their possession.
18: Interesting.
1: Catcher in the Rye.
18: What? Yeah. Why?
1: Catcher in
18: what
1: the
18: are
1: Rye.
18: They getting out of it? You should read it. Report back.
1: What? Question 9. Here we go. You guys are on a roll.
0: I don't want to be an assassin. I'm just
20: what?
0: The ass.
20: We haven't missed yet, have we?
0: Minus assassin.
1: No, you have not. Since it's the birthday of America coming up, awesome. What famous American came up with the ideas? He came up with a lot. The post office, public universities, public library, bifocals. I'm not going to name anything else because I think you'll get it.
0: I want to say Jesse Dixon, but it's probably Benjamin Franklin.
20: Is it Benjamin?
0: It's probably Benjamin Franklin. Or it could be Noel Hargrave.
20: Or Bill Cox.
0: Franks. No, I want to go
20: Jerry.
18: I'm looking in between the two.
1: He's like, I don't know.
0: I want to go Benjamin Franklin, but
1: Ben Franklin?
0: Yeah.
1: What have I always said about Ben Franklin?
0: He had hot legs?
1: No, I said he was a time traveler. Because, yes, he came up with
18: what a guy.
1: He came up with the fire department, the post office, public universities, public libraries, bifocals, electricity.
0: Oh, by the way.
18: Thank you, Benjamin Franklin.
0: By the way.
1: He's a time traveler, I tell you.
0: Tony's mom is so old.
1: How old is she?
0: She's so old that the key that Benjamin Franklin was using on the kite was the apartment key to Tony's mother's house.
1: All right, thanks. This is an easy one to finish up in a perfect record today.
20: Wow.
1: On a Monday version of the Crusade for Children. Maddie, what's the name of the blonde on Scooby-Doo?
0: It's not Velma.
18: Stop.
0: It's
18: a man.
4: Well, okay. Is your name Meg?
18: Daphne.
20: Daphne's not
0: Daphne
20: blonde.
0: Daphne is blonde, is she?
18: Redhead. What she's are you redhead. Talking about?
4: No, she's blonde.
0: No, Velma. Velma is red.
1: No, she's not either.
18: No.
1: No, Velma's a lesbian and she's a redhead. Daphne's a blonde.
18: What Scooby Doo are you talking about?
20: Yeah, you're looking at like the bad Scooby Doo.
0: Like, look out, Scoob. It's a Maddie.
18: I love Scooby Doo. Okay, look, picture evidence.
1: That
18: redhead
1: is blonde. That's
18: red,
1: a,
18: no,
20: she's
18: that's
20: a redhead.
1: That's
20: a
1: strawberry dirty blonde.
18: We can maybe say strawberry.
0: Strawberry blonde.
18: Okay. No, redhead.
0: Like this yellow
18: Scoob.
0: Scoob.
18: great movie.
1: You are definitely Scooby Doo.
0: Nice red things.
1: So, do you want? Look, it's not.
18: It's Scooby?
1: Not the it's not the correct answer. It's one answer I have. So blonde is correct.
18: Okay.
1: So there you go.
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0: I love it.
1: All right. Good show today. Rolling on through on a Monday. Lots of news. Obviously, it was the weekend of sports. The USA soccer team will continue their play on Friday.
0: I know why you said that, because it is a football team.
1: Correct.
0: Only they don't play on a pitch.
1: Right.
0: They play on a field.
1: You're right.
0: So does soccer.
1: You're right. So they play the Aussies on Friday. So we'll try to make it fun. Is that detective still a detective here in Louisville that used to be, he was from Australia? The guy with the ponytail that was like a homicide detective. Remember he was like super cool?
0: I don't know. It didn't ring a bell.
1: Oh, you don't remember that guy?
0: No.
1: Okay. I got to get his number because I think he still works or he retired.
0: He's a private dick?
1: No. He was a...
0: Oh, so he wasn't a private.
1: No, he worked for LAPD, dude.
0: Okay, my bad.
1: Aye, aye, aye. All right, let's finish up with lots of pasta.
0: Yeah.
1: Lots of pasta, Louisville.com. I love the sandwiches, the paninis, the hot sandwiches. It's a perfect day to go and just check them out. Sit out front of the coffee shop and enjoy this fantastic weather with the best cup of coffee you've ever had. While you get work done, they have super fast Wi-Fi. So if you want to get some work done, go by there. And grocery shop while you're there. It's the most interesting grocery shop you'll ever be in your life. So go check them out. 3717 Lexington Road. In the heart of St. Matthews. So the celebration for Louisville Kings, not sure when that's going to be.
0: It's in the works. It's in the works.
1: We're going to get it going. Congratulations to Chris Redman and his father, of course, so proud that his son, super athlete, ended up being a pretty darn good coach like him. All right. We'll see you later. Thank you. John William on the third, whatever you had for breakfast, eat it again tomorrow.
0: Yeah. More to
1: you. We're on it today. We'll see you later on News Radio 840 WHAS.
0: I love you, Ma.